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3: ABC News, I'm Dave Packer. A New York high-rise that was being converted from offices to apartments began to buckle today, leading to nearby evacuations. ABC's Aaron Katursky at the scene.
4: In the last several hours, they've sealed off the streets here, and a small team of experts has gone floor by floor into that building and determined that the damaged columns are no longer moving. So work can begin now to try and shore up the building with emergency trusses. That work's expected to last throughout the night.
3: And that temporary shoring is expected to begin soon. CENTCOM confirming powerful airstrikes against Iran. It's in response to earlier Iranian attacks on vessels in the Strait of Hormuz. While in Turkey for the NATO summit, President Trump called out NATO allies over not getting involved in the Iran war. At least 17 Democratic senators are saying that Democratic Senate candidate Graham Platner should end his campaign. He faces sexual assault allegations he claims are false. This is ABC News.
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6: 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The cost of school supplies can be big, so they're trying to help families. 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Swimmers in Spokane Valley will need to find somewhere other than Valley Mission Pool to cool off this week. The city says the pool will be closed all week and all swimming programs canceled due to unexpected maintenance. The city spokesperson said the circulation pump failed and has to be replaced. The pool may reopen on Friday. Fingers crossed. I'm Robin Nance. Have a great rest of your Tuesday.
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15: Hey, welcome back to the Lars Larson Show. It's a pleasure to be with you. As of July 4th, Medicaid can once again cover the non-abortion care at Planned Parenthood clinics nationwide after a one-year defunding provision expired on July 4th. Should taxpayer money be funding anything at Planned Parenthood clinics? I think you already know. My answer to that is no, and I suspect Ann Schlafly has the same feelings. She is the chair of the Eagle Forum, and she joins me now. Ann, welcome back to the program.
16: Thank you so much, Lars. Of course, Planned Parenthood shouldn't get any taxpayer money. Planned Parenthood does not provide health care. Planned Parenthood not only promotes abortion, it promotes the whole transgender. It gives children drugs in order to change their gender. Why should taxpayers be funding any of this?
15: Well, and you know what, Ann? I'm going to anticipate that some of my callers are going to call up and say, but they do all this other medical care for women. And I'm going to...
16: But they don't.
15: I know they don't. Well, they could argue, well, we provide, you know, contraception. We provide, as well as, you're absolutely right, that they engage in promoting the mutilation of children using both drugs and knives, you know, to mutilate children in name of transgender affirmation, all that nonsense. But... you know, the thing I never hear people or rarely hear people bring up, how many Planned Parenthood clinics are there in America? I think the number is 700. It might be as high as 800. And then you say, well, is there any other place that, that less affluent Americans could go, you know, poor Americans? And you say, yeah, the federal government has federally funded health care clinics that are about 1,500 in number, of which I think they have more thousands of subclinics that they operate within the area. So you have a federally funded healthcare clinic that does conventional healthcare, you know, and you can argue about whether or not we should engage in socialism by funding those things, but they do. And even though most people who are poor have access to Medicaid and they could use conventional clinics and just use their Medicaid coverage, but when you say if you've got, you know, more than twice as many clinics that are not run by Planned Parenthood, why would we want to fund both of those? Why not just the federally funded clinics?
16: You're absolutely right, Lars. And also, you know, Planned Parenthood has a $1 billion budget. They have a tremendous fundraising machine. They can raise the money however they want. They don't need taxpayer money to fund them. Their president gets a huge salary annually. And so if they want to fund themselves, That's the free market. But there's no reason taxpayers should do it. And I think the zombie Congress that we have now is an embarrassment that they won't step up to the plate and do this simple defunding that everyone cheered last year.
15: Well, and why is it, what excuse will the spineless Republicans use? And they are spineless. To say, well, we defunded it for a year, but we don't want to re-defund it this fall before the elections. Wouldn't that send exactly the kind of message that real conservatives would like to hear in America?
16: Well, of course. And real conservatives are just crushed at what has happened to the abortion industry in the post-Dobbs era. What we have now is 60% of abortions are mail-order abortions. So in states that, you know, the whole idea was send it back to the states and let states do their own job. Well, yeah. Unfortunately, the boundaries don't end at the states, and the mail-order abortions have come through the states that tried to eliminate abortion. And what you have are 60% of abortions now are done by a drug, which is so hard on the woman. the mother has such a hard time with it because that means the mother lives with her abortion for 2 weeks in her home alone with under no medical supervision.
15: Did you? I am sure you saw this, but about a week ago, there was a member of our military. I think he's probably been cashiered for the military for this. But he had taken up with one of his subordinates, was having a sexual relationship with her, and she got pregnant. And he decided he didn't want her to be pregnant. I think probably

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0: Jenny Rassicot is the woman who accused Plattner of raping her. Here she is on CNN yesterday. Cut one, go.
1: Did Graham Plattner rape you?
2: By definition, yes. Absolutely.
1: Because he had non-consensual sex with you?
2: Yeah.
1: Forced himself on you?
2: Mm-hmm.
1: Even after you had told him no and fought him off?
2: Yeah. He violated multiple layers of consent that night by coming into my home when I asked him not to, and by advancing on me when I told him not to, and furthermore, another incident that I had told him not to do. And
1: with protection.
2: Yeah. Yeah. So, yeah. By the way that my nervous system reacted to this experience, absolutely.
0: By the way, what's with Jake Tapper? Is that a special megaphone or something he's using there? There's another part of this we'll play after the bottom because we don't have enough time, but... Anyway, she's a brave woman for coming out, coming forward, as was the woman before, and we'll get to her in a moment, because they know the potential for being destroyed. But in this case, I mean, who didn't know, even putting this aside if you must, that Plattner was a walking, talking time bomb? That everything was not out there because he's such a pig. I'll be right back. 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

0: of the U.S. Senate. Rogue con man Khanna should be laughed out of the House of Representatives. Elizabeth Warren, who said that Platner's my kind of man. I don't doubt it, but nonetheless, she should be laughed out of Massachusetts. You realize none of them are going to pay a price because the Democrat Party is not a normal party. It's filled with... It's just not a normal party. I'll be right back.
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0: That old line from Yamamoto, the great Japanese admiral, when they hit Pearl Harbor, the other admirals and generals were celebrating. And he was educated in America. And one of them turned to him and said, "Why aren't you celebrating?" He said, "Their aircraft carriers were not there. I'm afraid we awakened a sleeping giant." I want our enemies to know, you've awakened a sleeping giant, and we are here in this room. And I want them to know that we are leading an effort. KUFI, me, whoever wants to join us, we're taking this country back from Islamist, Marxist, and woke right, and we're not going to put up with it.
1: Well, that was the whole speech. I wasn't even planning on giving it to you, but I wanted you to hear the end in particular. Because I will be using this microphone and this platform as long as I'm here. By hook or by crook. To fight the enemy within. On these multiple fronts. The Marxists and the Islamists, the woke right neo-fascists. We also will need to replace some of the ruling class who claim to represent you and me are not effective in protecting this country. We want to see laws passed that prevent Qatar and other countries from pouring hundreds of billions of dollars in here and destroying our youth. We want money to be traced and tracked down that's coming into this country to buy our farmland right near our military bases. That has to end. And while we lost a horrendous decision by the Supreme Court in birthright citizenship,

0: every other measure that's conceivable. There aren't many, but there are some need to be taken to put an end to this communist Chinese and these Islamist birthright factories that are taking place in this country. We need to demand that the zoning laws in one town after another, one county after another, one state after another, be enforced to prevent the building of these Islamist segregated fortresses that are strategically located in order to win elections and destroy societies. Our plate is full because most of the people we've elected have not done their jobs. We want constitutional conservatives in office, not blowhards, not sloganeers. We're not interested in loyalty to any individual. We're interested in loyalty to a cause, to our country, to our Declaration and our Constitution. That's where we want to see loyalty. We're going to keep an eye on all these races. But I want to inspire you and encourage you at the local level, with school boards and zoning boards, with town supervisors and commissioners, with county commissioners and supervisors. This is where a lot of the action is right now. We've gone from less than a million Islamists in this country to now almost 5 million in short order. As you know, I've called this revolution by immigration. What's going on worldwide, and I'm using phrases that I'm not allowed to use, but I'm going to use them anyway, you see, is an Islamist crusade. I didn't say even a Muslim crusade. I said an Islamist crusade. That's even much more dangerous. And their scholars have urged it, which is the movement of this population from various concentrations elsewhere on earth, like the Middle East and so forth, into Europe, into North America, into South America, into Africa, and it's happening. You'll notice Mamdani never talks about the black Christians being slaughtered in Africa by the Islamists, not once. You notice he never talks about the women sold into slavery or the nine-year-olds sold as wives. Never brings it up, not once. Neither does Bernie Sanders. Neither do any of them. I'll be right back.
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0: well, it's always the ones you most expect, isn't it? Graham Plattner is expected to drop out of the race today in Maine over the latest rape allegations. The Nazi tattoo didn't do it. The assault of the Republican woman didn't do it. The comments about his drug use while in the military didn't do it. The going to Thailand for hookers didn't do it. The self-pleasure in the porta-potties with the rape fantasies didn't do it. The negative comments about the working class didn't do it. The made-up biography didn't do it. None of that stuff did it. And frankly, neither would these current rape allegations have gotten him out of the race, except, well, his polling went down. That's the thing here. I was on with Mark Halperin doing his Next Up podcast a while ago, and he's like, I don't understand why now, a week before the election. I said, I'll tell you why, Mark, because Fox News is a very credible pollster, and they've come out with a poll that has Susan Collins ahead, which doesn't happen in Maine. Susan Collins does not get ahead of people in the public polling in Maine, even though she wins. She is ahead in the public polling in Fox News, and you know and I know that means other polling has had it as well, that she is ahead, which is a very big deal in a state like Maine in a year like this when Donald Trump is that unpopular. They had to throw him overboard. The Democrats want to win. They don't care about anything else. They don't care about anything else. They care about winning. They care about power. And Graham Plattner was their ticket, so they thought, until he was not. He was Elizabeth Warren's kind of man. Don't forget that.
1: I am here because Washington needs fighters, and Graham Plattner is the fighter we need. You bet. I said to myself, that's my kind of man. Because that is a man who not only has the values, but a man who believes in accountability. And we need a little accountability coming out of Washington right now. We need Graham Plattner to come in and get rid of the corruption in Washington. Time for new laws.
0: That was Elizabeth Warren. By the way, that came after the Nazi tattoo. That came after the comments online about how women who get raped kind of have to take ownership of it. They kind of had it coming. That was after all the other allegations. And she stood by him after Lindsay Feifeld came forward and said that Graham Plattner had assaulted her. Remember, the Democrats, they said, well, actually, it's just she was a Republican. She was a Republican. So you can't really believe her. No. This is, here is Antonia Hilton on MSNBC.
2: To that comment about the sort of post-Me Too era and the debate that sort of happened in the Democratic Party after this, the series of allegations around Graham Plattner, part of, I think, what made it complicated for some Democrats to fully believe the woman who was at the center of the last round was that she was associated with right-wing politics. But this woman, I want to read part of what's out here. One of the reasons, she says to Politico, I didn't come forward sooner was the huge moral conflict that I had between supporting his politics. So she is saying, I actually agree with Graham Plattner, his positions, his politics. She's clearly more on the left, but not supporting him as a person. I just want the truth out there. I just want people to have a whole scope of who he is as a person.
0: The whole, see, it was Lindsay Feifeld was a Republican. You can't believe her. So you can believe all women, just not that kind. The striking thing here about Graham Plattner, and there is no way to say this politely. The position of the Democratic Party was that Graham Plattner could sexually assault women as long as they were Republicans. It's when they were Democrats who shared his political values that it became a politically inconvenient problem for the Democrats. They suddenly had to take it seriously. And it's not a coincidence that it all came out after polling showed a major shift towards Susan Collins. Let me explain this to you, because this, I worked at CNN for 3 years. I worked at Fox News for 5 years. I have been around the media for some time. Jake Tapper did an interview with the latest victim of Graham Plattner, who she also did a major interview with Politico. She did an interview with the Washington Post. She does an interview with Jake Tapper, who goes to Maine for the interview. There was a level of coordination. This doesn't happen organically. You don't get multiple media outlets all pushing the same story with a sit-down on-camera interview the same day without behind-the-scenes PR coordination. This was the Democrats' last push to get him out of the race, and they did so because the polling shifted. They were fine. He's already been accused of sexual assault. And by the way, you should understand, there are other sexual assault allegations that will be coming out against Graham Plattner that go back to high school. Those allegations will come out if he stays in the race, which is why he's going to drop out after weeks and weeks of insisting he did nothing wrong and there were no other stories. Just a month ago, he told the New York Times there were no other shoes to drop. And that's after Jenny Rascott, the victim, was quoted in the New York Times, which downplayed and sanitized her story. We'll get to the New York Times' accountability of this a little bit. But the Democrats, they circled the wagons around Graham Plattner. And for those of you who come after me on Donald Trump, I didn't support him in 2016. For those of you who come after me against Ken Paxton, I've said this guy should not be the Republican nominee. Post Roy Moore as well in Alabama for the allegations against him. But you people who are trying to say, well, you supported Trump, y'all circled the wagons around the guy with the Nazi death skull tattoo. You should have at that moment when you saw that he had a Nazi, the symbol of the men who carried out the Holocaust. He had it tattooed on his chest over his heart, and you gave him a pass for that. And you want to lecture us and morally preen to us that you are our moral superiors? The folks at the Bulwark, they wanted this guy to run for president. They literally called for him to be the presidential nominee in 2028. You had the head of the Bulwark out there telling people, you can't lecture us. You support Donald Trump. This is our ride or die to the election. Only now saying that, well, we really want to win and this guy needs to go because the polling slipped. This isn't moralism. This isn't moral superiority. It's political opportunism. If the polling stayed high, you would stand by your man. Kudos, by the way. I give Abby Phillips a real hard time on Struggle Session on CNN. But kudos to her last night calling these people out.
3: Drag because she happened to be a conservative.
4: Yes, and I think that they're so yes, you're right about that. And it's been interesting to see some of those people who dragged this woman who was in the Lindsay Fifield, who was in the New York Times story. They called it uncorroborated claims. Another person basically said that she was essentially a plant of the Republican Party. And now those people have changed their tune. But I also think, like, is there an apology that needs to be had here?
5: Yes.
4: And some soul searching that needs to be had here? Is it enough to just say, well, this woman, I believe, I didn't believe the last one. And Lindsay Fifield pointed out to Ruben Gallego, mine weren't sufficiently troubling or serious for you. After that first allegation, it is fair to ask, what's up with people who have to look at the partisan identification next to your name before they decide whether or not they're going to listen to you?
6: The believability of someone's, you know, serious allegation should not live and die based on if they've worked for a right-wing think tank.
7: Well, but I mean, I think there's, to your point, that it should not be based off of...
0: Should not be based off of what? Yeah, I mean, kudos to Abby Phillips on Struggle Session for calling out the Democrats, who they were willing to stand by him when the allegation was he assaulted a girlfriend who happened to be a Republican. And the allegation in that is, in addition to otherwise treating her abusively, he grabbed her by her shoulder and twisted her arm behind her back and shoved her into a bedroom and locked her in there as his prisoner when he thought she was upset about something and wouldn't let her leave. And the Democrats were fine with that. It was believe all women except that kind of woman. And for the Democrats who are today throwing out the Brett Kavanaugh allegations, I will go back and remind you that there was never any allegation whatsoever that was credible that Christie Blasey Ford was ever in the same room with Brett Kavanaugh. We have women who actually dated and have documented their dating of Graham Plattner, including a Republican woman. And multiple women came out today who said Lindsay Feifeld gave the New York Times their names, and the New York Times never reached out to them to corroborate her story. They are only now being reached out to by reporters from other networks. This is Plattner himself on the allegations from yesterday.
5: I wanted to directly address the troubling, serious, and false allegations against me. Any accusation of non-consensual behavior is categorically false. Over the last 10 months, I have been deeply humbled by the faith Mainers have put in me. You have welcomed me into your homes, into your places of work, into your restaurants, into your houses of worship. You have shown that a different kind of politics, one that puts the interests of people over corporations, is not just possible, but is inevitable. This movement we have built, the largest volunteer base in the history of Maine politics, the hundreds of thousands of grassroots donors, and the supporters across the ideological spectrum, we were united in a love of Maine, a belief that our politics must change, and a focus on defeating Susan Collins.
0: And that's what they wanted. They were fine with him when he just had the tattoo of the men who carried out the Holocaust, which should have been the big red flag. They were fine with him when all of his Reddit threads were uncovered as P-Hustle, talking about abusing women, talking about his cocaine binges while in the military, talking about taking leave to go to Thailand for prostitutes, talking about self-pleasuring in the porta-potties to his fantasies, talking about how even today he gets sexually aroused when he smells a porta-potty, given what he used to do in them all the time. True things, all things he himself said, and the Democrats were fine with it. They were fine when the New York Times ran a story that he was abusive to multiple women, and they were fine when he abused a Republican woman. Only now, a few days before he's got to be forced out of the race and his polls start to slip, according to Fox News, only now are the Democrats suddenly concerned by the troubling allegations and want him out of the race. John Heilman on MSNBC this morning.
8: Well, I mean, first, Willie, I think there's just to correct the one thing you said a second ago. There's two stages to this, right, where Plattner has to decide by Monday if he's going to drop out. If he doesn't drop out by Monday, he's on the ballot. If he decides that between now and Monday, this party then has 2 weeks after that to figure out who their nominee is going to be. And there is nothing in Maine law or in the way the Democratic Party works that tells them how to do that. So I think one of the questions is going to be is the practical matter of what's the process by which you would select another candidate. There is a strong sense that Graham Plattner is going to drop out. Some people think that he may drop out as soon as this morning.
0: A strong sense. Plattner is trying to set the stage for his departure. He wants to control his departure, and he wants to be able to handpick the replacement, or he might not. By the way, I should also point out, for those of you listening in Arizona, your Senator Ruben Galeo, he was an Eric Swalwell wingman, and he stood by all of the allegations. He stood by Graham Plattner, despite them all, until today. We have one member of the United States Senate who stood by Eric Swalwell and by Graham Plattner in Arizona. That would be your Senator Wingman, who left his pregnant wife when she was 9 months pregnant for his mistress. And there are all sorts of allegations about his behavior behind the scenes that will probably come out eventually as well. So, yeah, it's all about winning and power. And the Democrats know to win, they need to connect to men. And so they just decided to go out and find the creepiest men they possibly can, from James Tallarico in Texas to Graham Plattner in Maine. They said, oh, these guys are creepy. That means they're real men, which tells you, by the way, why all the progressive white women in America are so neurotic with mental illness. These are the men apparently they think are normal men, and that's the ones they picked to run for office.
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1: Welcome back, Eric Erickson here. I got to play this clip from Scott Jennings for you. This just is a perfect summation. He was on with Anderson Cooper last night on CNN.
2: All of the things that have been stated, it was all out in the public. And people like Ro Khanna, Bernie Sanders, Elizabeth Warren, Tim Walz, the Bulwark, Pod Save America, all these people came together to overlook it all, to explain it all, to rationalize it all. He was vetted. People knew all these things. And a whole bunch of Democrats in Maine showed up and voted for him anyway, and a bunch of donors from around the country sent him money anyway. I agree with Alyssa's question. What changed? Why are you bailing on Graham Plattner now? You already signed off on Nazi tattoo, a self-described communist, somebody who's had rape fantasies, somebody who has been on a social media platform known as a playground for predators, and on and on and on and on and on. And the difference between this accuser and the previous one is simply this. She's a liberal. It's okay, I guess, for Democrats that their candidates assault conservatives. But he broke into someone's house and apparently, according to her, raped her. And because her politics are correct, they can now believe it. All of this whole thing is disgusting. But to say that they hadn't vetted him or that they didn't know about all this is totally false. They knew it and they signed up for it. And I don't know why they're backing away from this scumbag today when they had already signed off on all that other crazy behavior.
1: The answer to that question, and that's the question that keeps coming up, and this is the thing you have to understand. Everybody keeps asking, why are they backing away from him only now after all this other stuff? Because the polling has shifted in Susan Collins' favor. That is it. John Favreau, not the talented guy in Hollywood, but the former Obama speechwriter, he put this up a while back. Graham Plattner isn't just our best and only chance to beat Susan Collins. He's a good, decent man who's struggled and grown and is always trying to do better. I guess if Plattner doesn't drop out in another month or so, Favreau will say the proof that Plattner has grown and has always tried to do better is he hadn't raped anybody this year. I mean, they will circle the wagons again around him if he doesn't drop out. Sonny Houston or whatever that idiot's name is on The View is already saying she'd still vote for him. Same thing with Stephen King. They would still back that guy because of the letter next to his name, despite everything we know, because it's all about power. 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

0: Truth over tribe. Conviction over party. Eric Erickson, conservative but not captive.
1: Hello, my friends. It is Eric Erickson here, and the phone number is 877-973-7425. Should you wish to be on the program, I would be very, very happy to have you. Now, we got to spend some time here on, well, the media and its complicity in this. Our republic survives in part by having a free press. You need a free press, particularly at the local level. And as local newspapers, what some of the most profitable newspapers in America are, where they're located, is the small newspapers of America and the counties of America. The very small newspapers that run in counties and parishes around the country, they tend to make money. They have some expensive costs with paper and ink, but otherwise, the owners are typically also the reporters and the editors. They get syndicated columns like mine, for example. I've got a syndicated column through Creators that can be in local newspapers around the country. They get these things, and people want to see their kids' pictures with their 4-H award, with their sports award. They want coverage of the local football games, and that's what the county newspapers get. People subscribe for scrapbooks and for memories, and it works. It's why a lot of local radio around the country, and an era of decline in local radio and TV, the ones that focus locally are the ones that are doing best. People want local coverage. And additionally, with corruption and crime, people need local coverage of their courthouse, of their city council, of their county commission, of their sheriff. To weed out corruption, they need aggressive, robust local reporters. We need a free press. Unfortunately, at the national level, we don't actually have a free press anymore. We don't have a free press. Our press nationally is captured by its own prejudices and biases. And you have media watchdogs, Brian Stelter at CNN, Oliver Darcy with his column, the Columbia Journalism Review watchdog group, and they're all so far left that they refuse to hold their own side accountable. They're too in love with their own product and friends with those reporters and friends with the media. They can't hold the media accountable. The very people whose idea it is of media watchdog and accountability are the protectors of the press and their captured biases. They'll focus on Newsmax. They'll focus on Fox News. They'll focus on conservative talk radio. They won't focus on the New York Times. They won't criticize the New York Times unless the New York Times amplifies a conservative. If the New York Times protects the precious of the left, Stelter's going to give a pass. Darcy is Columbia Journalism Review. And in this case, the New York Times did a catch-and-kill story for Graham Plattner. Remember, the New York Times, for perspective here, the New York Times was elevating Graham Plattner's candidacy with fawning profiles before Graham Plattner officially ran for office. That's how in the tank for Graham Plattner the New York Times was. Jody Kantor is the New York Times reporter who covered the Me Too movement. She gave voice to the victims of the Me Too movement. She covered the news of the Me Too movement. Jody Kantor was complicit in covering for Graham Plattner on CNN. I want you to listen to this exchange on CNN, the CNN anchor, and Jody Kantor, the Me Too reporter, talking about the allegations about Graham Plattner before the current rape allegations, when it was just a Republican victim.
2: You did so much groundbreaking reporting around the Me Too movement, and we have seen our politics evolve in dramatic ways over the last decade. And the fact that just statistic about the electorate makeup is a fascinating one, and I'm sure Kristen can speak to that, but they could obviously produce that picture of Graham Plattner with a whole bunch of women behind him in the wake of these New York Times headlines. What does it say about our political moment that voters are willing to overlook the things they're willing to overlook here?
3: Well, let's talk about what they may or may not be willing to overlook. The accusations against Graham Plattner are not classic Me Too accusations. They're not about a boss and a young female employee being subjected to sexual advances. They're they were mostly made in the context of consensual relationships. There are these like very sensational texts about sex. There are allegations from former girlfriends that are not, the way my colleagues reported them, were not like classic abuse allegations. They were mostly like, being his boyfriend gave me a view into him and I did not like what I saw. His character was scary. He had this Nazi tattoo, etc. There was one allegation of crossing a line physically. But I think that means that these are pretty different accusations than, say, the ones that President Trump faced. And of course, in the Access Hollywood tape, President Trump bragged about grabbing women against their will. And so I think it speaks to the kind of confusion of the long post-Me Too moment in which like gender-related accusations get bundled together, but they're actually very different.
1: They're actually very different. When it was Donald Trump talking about grabbing women, it was something. When it was this guy grabbing a woman by her arm, twisting her arm behind her, shoving her into the room and locking the door so she couldn't get out. That's very different from Donald Trump grabbing a woman without permission. That's very different. They're just bundling these together. That's the Me Too reporter for the New York Times giving a pass to Graham Plattner from her own media's coverage, from her own newspaper outlet's coverage. And let's recall now that one of the reasons that the latest victim has come forward is because she was angry at the New York Times for the way it was dismissive of the allegations. And by the way, Lindsay Feifold has come out and said that it was Jenny Rassicot, the current victim who has come forward, who shares Graham Plattner's politics, and says she was hesitant to speak up because she shares his politics. But after what the New York Times did, she felt the need to come forward. It was Lindsay Feifold who's now come forward and said she was told by the New York Times they had the other victim, that they had a sexual assault victim, and that Feifold's story would actually not be the centerpiece. It would be this other person. And instead, what they did is they baited Feifold into coming into the story and then used her allegations to be dismissive and wave it all away and say, well, she's a partisan. She's a partisan. The New York Times did that. The New York Times covered for this guy. The New York Times went to bat for Graham Plattner. And again, it's important that you remember this. The New York Times was favorably profiling Graham Plattner before he officially ran for office. And then they trotted out this story essentially to catch and kill it. By the way, multiple women have now come forward who confirmed that Lindsay Feifold gave the New York Times their information that they could corroborate other awful details about Graham Plattner, and they chose not to follow up.

0: Now, if you text Eric to 33777 and click that first link, that's the show notes link. You should subscribe. You should. $7 a month. And Lindsay Feifel's comments are in there today. And they are significant comments about how the New York Times essentially arranged this story to protect Graham Plattner, to essentially whitewash the story, to essentially claim no big deal. It's actually kind of wild to read her allegations in light of how the story played out, because, well, we now know how much the New York Times was willing to cover up to protect him. Lindsay Feifel told the New York Post Plattner twisted her arm, or rather told the New York Times Plattner twisted her arm behind her back, locked her in a room, yanked her out of a cab in a separate incident. She said on social media, "I actually understand why Democratic leaders didn't take our story seriously when the Times reported them in June, but are taking them seriously now. It was by design. The line most shared from the piece was the claim that the Times could not corroborate my story despite talking to two of my friends. I gave them the contact information for five friends. They called the two who I clarified would not know about the abuse, but would be able to affirm our relationship, timeline, events, etc. They simply did not call the other three." That's right. You see this? Feifel says in her piece that she gave the New York Times five names. She said that two of them could corroborate the relationship, but not the details of abuse. The other three could corroborate the details of the abuse. The New York Times talked to the two who Lindsay Feifel specifically said would not be able to, collaborate on the issue of abuse, and then said, well, they couldn't collaborate or corroborate her story. So then they pounced. And they attacked her as being a conservative political operative working for Republicans. That's what the New York Times did to a victim of abuse. That's what the New York Times did. And you know, and I know, if it were a Republican, the New York Times would have multiple days of coverage. Multiple days of coverage. There would be front page stories with follow-ups. There would be editorials, and there would be opinion writers. Instead, what the New York Times did after the Lindsay Feifel allegations came out, they had opinion pieces doubling down on defense of Graham Plattner. That's actually what they did. And even now, on MSNBC this morning, on Morning Joe, Mika Brzezinski is grilling Adam Rimm, the Politico reporter who broke this story, on why they would do this.
1: What concrete evidence? You have conversations with therapists, conversation with friends, but what took this story beyond Graham Plattner saying this was consensual, Jenny Rasko saying this was not consensual? What took it over the edge and had you and your editors decide to publish, of course, kind of an earthquake in Democratic politics? What was the piece of evidence or pieces of evidence that made you sure of this story?
2: Yeah, I mean, long before he was a political candidate, long before much of the country knew his name, Jenny, in her telling, had confided in a number of people. We saw screenshots that she shared of messages relaying this account to others. We viewed an email response from her therapist to her, acknowledging that they had talked about
1: this. Those are the things I said, but those are, what is the actual, is there evidence between her and him, evidence of a crime, because he's being accused of rape? So what is the what put this over the edge? Because he says he didn't, and he has people on his side who say he didn't. She says he did, and there are people, but none, there's, I'm trying, what's the through line? What ties this together and gives you the evidence to bring this story

0: to the point of publishable?
1: Yeah, you know, we interviewed her, you know, three separate times. Her story stayed consistent across those times. You know, we talked to people who she had spoken with contemporaneously about these attacks, and all of those stories lined up and checked out. And ultimately, you know, Politico stands by our reporting, and we talked to, you know, people who corroborated her story largely.
2: Aha. Grilling the Politico reporter now. Remember, when the Lindsay Feifold story came out, they had Graham Plattner on so he could rehabilitate himself. It's got to be tiring at MS now to have to rehabilitate the images of scumbags all the time on the Democratic Party side, and to try to whitewash over and gloss over their problems. Now, those of you on the Democratic Party side who are listening to this and you're saying, but Trump, or Ken Paxson, I didn't support Trump in 2016. I've been very vehemently critical of Mike Collins here in Georgia, of Ken Paxson in Texas. You guys stuck with a man with a Nazi tattoo out of the gate. You defended and excused that, who had a history of deviant behaviors and statements. You defended it all until the moment the polling changed, and only then did you suddenly become concerned. Spare me your act of moral superiority on this. Spare me your act of saying, well, you stand by Trump. You stood by a man with not just any Nazi tattoo. It wasn't a swastika. It was the symbol of the death camp guards of the Holocaust chose to wear on themselves, and he put it on himself. And you stood by that man until the moment the polling changed. And you know, and I know, you'd still be standing by him with these allegations if he was ahead in the polling.
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1: 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I will send you the link. Let's see. Dwayne, I got a minute for you. Welcome.
2: Thanks for taking my call. It seems like I remember you saying a couple of weeks back that they were going to kind of let him ride through, and then after the vote, if he dropped out after that, that they could pick whoever they wanted to. And because, you know, the Democrats hate letting the voters decide who the candidate is going to be, but isn't that the case? And if so, who are they thinking about putting in there?
1: Yeah, they have a number of options. The problem here is that they have to get... They got to get Graham Plattner to agree to drop out, and Plattner is saying he's only going to drop out if he gets to control who the replacement is. I said this would probably happen. They would find a way to push him out. They are definitely finding a way to push this guy out of the race. They do not want him on the race. They do not care for him. They never did. And to a degree, I got to wonder if this is... Chuck Schumer. I mean, the level of coordination of Chuck Schumer. I mean, given the Politico interview, the Washington Post interview, the Jake Tapper on camera interview, all of this stuff had to be prepared. You had to get Jake Tapper to Maine. That's not going to happen to me. You got to get him up there to do the interview. It appears he did it there. So what exactly is going on? My suspicion is that the Senate leadership knew they had to get him out. The polling had him going down. They weren't going to be able to hold it, and that is what they did. But, yeah, that they want to do this. Now, they can do this because in Maine, they don't print the general election ballot until after July 13th. And you, by law in Maine, if a candidate dies or otherwise withdraws from office, the party committee gets to submit a replacement. This happens around the country. All 50 states have candidate replacement rules. The ballot's not printed until after a certain date, and before then you get the right to do it. So that's what they're doing. Maybe we should just go back to the smoke-filled dark rooms and let the parties pick their candidates to begin with. 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
7: From ABC News, I'm Dave Packer. Another wave of missile attacks came for Iran Tuesday after the U.S. military claimed Iran targeted neutral ships in the Strait of Hormuz, violating the two countries' agreement made last month. ABC's Melissa Adan.
8: Iranian state TV announcing several explosions in southern Iran. Two U.S. officials confirmed to ABC News that powerful airstrikes targeted air defense, coastal surveillance, missile and drone launch sites, as well as port facilities, adding these strikes are much larger in scope and scale than those in late June.
7: Iran defiant officials saying, quote, "We will not allow America to interfere in the affairs and management of the strait." After a new allegation of sexual assault was published earlier this week against Maine Democratic Senate candidate Graham Plattner, efforts to get the Senate hopeful to step down only appear to grow louder and now involve some of his closest allies on Capitol Hill. ABC's Jay O'Brien.
9: 18 Democratic senators have called for him to drop out, and that includes his two biggest allies in the Senate, Elizabeth Warren, who campaigned alongside Graham Plattner in the spring, and Bernie Sanders, who is perhaps Plattner's biggest supporter.
7: Another fatal shooting between Immigration and Customs Enforcement officers and a member of the public, this time in East Houston. ABC's Brianna Willis has more.
10: ICE says agents attempted to stop Salgado Orojo and his van as part of what they call a targeted enforcement arrest. They say he was from Mexico and in the country illegally. ICE says Salgado Orojo wouldn't stop and rammed his vehicle into an ICE agent's vehicle on canal near Wayside. ICE says he also tried to run over an officer. That's when ICE says the officer opened fire.
7: At the NATO summit in Turkey, President Trump criticizing allies for not doing enough to support the war with Iran. And another cause for the rift, Trump again saying NATO allies denied his desire for the U.S. to acquire Greenland. You're listening to ABC News.
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7: United Nations Emergency Relief Coordinator is on the ground in Venezuela to meet with survivors of last month's earthquakes and assess what other humanitarian needs government officials are seeking. Venezuela's death toll now nearing 3,700. A judge blocks a DOJ subpoena for 2020 Fulton County election worker data.
13: Trump-appointed Judge William Ray described the subpoena as staggering, saying the request for information, including the names, residential addresses, telephone numbers, and other personal identifying information of all election workers involved in the 2020 election, was a, quote, arbitrary fishing expedition by the Trump administration. He noted that the statute of limitations for any crimes have already expired, and that the subpoena is likely to have a chilling effect on future poll workers. With Donald Trump continuing to cast doubt on the outcome of the 2020 election, the Department of Justice has spent the last year investigating Fulton County, including sending the subpoena in April, and recently surging hundreds of FBI personnel to assist in the investigation. Peter Harlambous, ABC News.
7: New government data shows airlines in the U.S. spent $6.6 billion on jet fuel in May, the second straight month that costs passed the $6 billion mark. That's 84% higher than last May. Pittsburgh Pirates first baseman Ryan O'Hearn set a franchise record by driving in 10 runs on three homers against Atlanta. O'Hearn hit a grand slam in the first inning, a three-run shot in the third, and another three-run homer in the sixth. Dave Packer, ABC News.
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0: Ladies and gentlemen, boys and girls, welcome. It is Eric Erickson here across the United States of America, and I am so happy and delighted you put your trust in me to keep you entertained and deliver you the news of what's actually happening in the world. Not what I want to be true, but is actually what is true with some analysis of it and opinion. I take your phone calls, 877-973-7425. We have in our country at the time a rise in socialism, particularly among the young, that coincides with the rise in the 10th commandment and violating it, thou shalt not covet. And it comes at a time of cultural envy and jealousy. I want you to think about your social media habits. I want you to think about your social media habits. How often are you seeing the lifestyles of the rich and famous? A couple of years ago, my sisters called me. My father was not doing well at all. And my sister said, you really need to get home. You need to go see him. Now, he's doing all right. He's hurt his back right now, but he's visiting my sister, doing fine. But at the time, that my sisters were really concerned. And my kids had both, this is in November of, I want to say 21 or 22, they had missed so much school. So much school already because they had been sick. Both of them had gotten COVID. They were out of school. And, you know, schools were not extending the number of days you could miss in school. And we had gotten notes that your kids had missed so much school, they were in danger of having to repeat the whole year. And it was only November. So I could, it's a 10-hour car ride to my parents' house. If I put them on Delta, we were going to have to miss a day of school. And a buddy of mine's like, you know what, we can take care of you. Was able to get my kids on a private plane to go see my dad just in case. He turned out to be fine, but just in case. Left after school on a Friday. We're back Sunday afternoon. And I told my kids we're on this citation. Nothing. It was it's fancy because it's a private jet, but it was a tiny one. But it was what we needed to get there. We all piled in. And I told my kids as we were getting on the plane, they had their cell phones out, and I looked at them and said, kids, do not put this on social media. People do not like people who do this, who travel this way, because of the jealousy. Now, full disclosure, I travel on Delta. This was a one-time thing. I've had only a handful of private flights in my life, and boy, it spoils you, and I look forward to the day where I can just fly private all the time instead of getting accosted at airports, which happens more and more now. Y'all, we're on 86 stations now, some of them very big around the country. I get recognized more and more. Tell the story. I'll be in Vegas tomorrow doing the show from Vegas, being in studio at my affiliate in Vegas on Thursday. And I was playing craps the last time I was in Vegas, and the dealer recognized me. Just get recognized more and more. The grocery store, it's harder and harder to go grocery shopping. And people keep up with me on social media. They pay attention. What I find with my friends on social media is they look more and more at the people, and they get the reels of the people with the nice houses, and I want a nice house. I want to fly private. I get the private jet. I want to play on the exclusive golf courses. I want nice things because the people on Instagram have nice things. And you get a little envious. You know, one of the secrets to happy living, one of the secrets to living well, is to be content. And I struggle with contentedness. God has blessed me greatly, and I struggle with being content. I always want more. And social media makes it even worse. And with the young these days, and even some of the old, increasingly, people are jealous, and people are covetous, people are envious, and people are not content. And most of the reason why people feel like they're behind now is because they see people better off than them, and they want to keep up with them. The Federal Reserve has released a study. If you compare where Gen X started, if you compare where Boomer started to Gen X to the millennials, to Gen Alpha. Every single one of them has started off adjusted for inflation. Every one of them has, on average, started off in a better place. That's right. The average Gen Alpha starting work today will be in a better place financially than the boomer and the Gen Xer and the millennial. And yet they feel like they're further and further behind. They feel like things have gotten so expensive. And we should acknowledge things have gotten expensive. But let's talk about the expenses. Mark Andreessen put this up. This is from the Bureau of Labor Statistics, and Mark Perry put this up. Price changes from January of 2000 to December of 2025. Hospital services, the expense of hospital services are up 281.4%. College tuition is up 196%. College textbooks up 176%. Child care and nursery services up 158%. Medical care services up 147%. Average hourly wages up 131%. Housing up 111%. Food and beverage up 105%. Now, overall inflation is up 92.6%. New car prices, they're only up 25%. Household furnishings and operations for homes up 21%. Clothing up 1%. Cell phone services have declined 44% relative to inflation. Computer software prices are down 73%. Toy prices are down 74%. TV prices related to inflation are down 98%. You can't see it, so in front of me are my computer monitors and then my camera behind my computer camera. I have a giant 90-inch Sony TV in the studio. For a while, until we arranged the studio, it was actually my backdrop. There was a feed to outside, and that was how I did it. And now I have that TV on. It's on CNBC right now. I bought that TV. It was like $2,000, the same TV. The exact same TV now is about $1,000. Same TV. TV prices are down. Toy prices are down. Computer software down. Cell phone down. Clothing is barely up. Households up 21%. New cars up 25%. But then the category of things that are up above 100% in terms of inflation. Food and beverages, housing, hourly wages, good, but above hourly wages, medical care, child care, college textbooks, college tuition, hospital services. Everything the government touches is more expensive. Everything the private sector and the free market touch are cheaper. New car prices may be up 25% since 2000 to 2005, but wages are up 131%. So technically, new car prices are lower in price now because your income has gone up 131% from the year 2000. Cars, clothing, furniture, cell phone services, computer software, toys, TVs, the things that the free market controls, they're all cheaper now over the last 25 years. Food and beverage is more and more regulated by the government. Tariffs, regulatory controls, environmental regulations, housing, urban zoning plans, the NIMBY rules, the compact housing, the per acre rules, the tree removal rules, government regulation on housing has driven up the cost. Medical care and hospital services are all astronomical, more and more subsidized by the government since Obamacare. Hospital and medical care has skyrocketed. You can actually find the spike in medical care costs when Obamacare was passed. You're paying way more and you're getting less service in hospitals and medical care since Obamacare passed. College tuition. The government subsidizes student loans. The government gives you money to go to school. You don't have to pay it back. You don't have to touch it. You don't have to engage with it. College textbooks and college tuition, they've all skyrocketed. Child care and nursery school, they've all gone up as the government has gotten more and more involved in these industries. And yet, what do the Democrats want? More government. What the Democrats are doing, and they don't want to tell you the full side of the story, and the full story here is that you are getting more and more envious and covetous of wealthy people online and saying, I should have that life. And you feel like because you see the person with the nice house on Instagram and on Snapchat and on TikTok and the person with the fancy stove and the person with the fancy car and the person with the fancy life and the person who flies private, you're like, I should have that. I'm more accomplished than that person. Why is that person? It's because I'm falling behind because the economy sucks. The silent generation, those born between 28 and 45, started out worse than the boomers, who started out worse than Gen X, who started out worse than millennials, who started out worse than Gen Z. The median incomes after taxes and transfers in 2019 prices, adjusted by household size, working with inflation, according to the Federal Reserve, every single generation in America, including Gen Z, and Gen Alpha now, too, as they're just beginning to join, in some cases, the workforce at a young age, they start out at a higher median income after taxes and transfers, adjusted for inflation. And yet Gen Z, some of the millennials, Gen Alpha, they want to embrace socialism because they think that they're falling further behind. It's not a coincidence that the people most online feel the worst about themselves. Why? Because contentment. Not being content with your blessings is a sin. We live in a secular age and people don't like to talk in it that terms. But if you're not content with where you are in life, ambition's not a problem. I'm ambitious. I want 600 radio stations. I'm ambitious. I want to grow my show, the revenue, my income, decrease my debts. I want land. I want to build a nice house that has a kitchen I can shoot my recipe coverage in. I want a golf simulator and a man cave that has an air-conditioned flow so I can smoke cigars with my buddies in it without having to go outside and get bit by the mosquitoes. I got ambitions. I got desires. I got wants. We all do. And I struggle with being content. We all do. The problem is younger generations don't recognize the problem with not being content with where they are, and they become envious and they become covetous and they want to tear down the prior generations and they want to tear down what works. And what works is the free market. And the Republicans have this problem as well right now. You have the president of the United States who is embracing fascism and communism and economic policy. And you get mad at me for using those terms, but that's what it is. When the president gets a stake in private corporations in order to get favorable government treatment, that is not the free market. That is not capitalism. It's what the communists did. It's what the fascists did. It's what the socialists do. They take stakes in private companies. The president has wanted a stake in Intel. He wants a stake in OpenAI. They're willing to offer it to him. The president wants stakes in other countries on behalf of not himself but the government. That's not the free market. In fact, that breeds inefficiencies and that builds moral hazards where those companies can make decisions that cost you and me and them later. And the Democrats want it too. And the Democrats want socialism and the Democrats want wealth transfers and the Democrats want handouts and the Democrats want a massive social safety net. And the Democrats want you envious and they want you covetous and they want you to not be content with your station and stage in life because they need your jealousy to fuel their ambitions for power. They need you to feel victimized by people who have it better than you for their own advancement and power. And then they intend to turn you against the people who have it better than you and pay no attention to the fact that where you are in life starting out is better than the generation that came behind you. And in fact, every single thing the government touched goes up in price and everything the free market handles goes down in price. Think of the innovation. I have the world's knowledge in my hands with my phone, and cell phone prices have actually declined relative to inflation over 40% since the year 2000. Why? Because the free market works, government doesn't, and the Democrat solution is more of what doesn't work while making you mad at the things that do work.
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1: Welcome back. It is Eric Erickson here. I got to play this clip for y'all. I heard about this, and I didn't think this was real, and then someone sent me the clip.
2: And I said this on this show many, many years ago, because this is my 10th year on the show, and I said there are times when I walk into a community and I see American flags all over the community, and I suddenly feel unsafe because there is a section of this country that has co-opted the American flag, and they equate being an American or an American flag with white supremacy, and that should never be
3: ever
2: the symbol of white supremacy, but they have weaponized.
3: Because the flag belongs to all of us.
2: It does belong to all of us. But those men were wearing a flag on their...
1: She walks into communities and sees the American flag and feels unsafe. And members of the crowd clap. I'm sorry, but I can't relate to that. Cannot relate to that. And I think there's a she's psychologically unhinged to begin with. So many progressive women in this country are psychologically, neurotically unhinged. And Sunny has, I mean, she's shown herself to be just absolutely fixated on sees racism everywhere and whatnot. Is there racism? There absolutely is racism. People are sinners. Racism is a sin. You're not going to get rid of it. You can certainly mitigate it and minimize it. But the idea that you walk in somewhere, there are a bunch of American flags, and the white supremacists co-opted them. You know, those Patriot Front people, they sure did carry a lot of American flags. They carried the Confederate flags as well, and the white nationalist flags, and some neo-Nazi symbols as well. The American flag itself, if you refuse to fly the American flag because you think the neo-Nazis or the white nationalists have co-opted, that's on you. That's on you. If you see the American flag and interpret it as hostile, that's on you. It's not on the people flying the American flag, who just happen to be Americans. Just what a bizarre psychological issue some of these neurotic progressive women have. By the way, that's why they keep going for people like Tallarico in Texas and Plattner in Maine, is because those are the men they surround themselves with, and they think those are normal men, and they're not. I mean, the creepy, pervy dudes on the left, I mean, it's why men on the left support abortion rights so much, is because they're the creepy, pervy ones who need women to have abortions. It's just the truth, whether you want to admit it or not. I mean, we are dealing with the creepy, pervy people. 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

0: He's got the courage to tell you the truth, because the truth is what matters. 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
1: Welcome. It is Eric Erickson here across the United States. The phone number is 877-973-7425. I am waiting for a guest. I've been looking forward to this. We rarely ever have guests on. I'm always a little bit hesitant to say yes because I don't want to have a bunch of guests on. But occasionally there's a topic that keeps coming up. It goes perfectly with the government costs going up. And so a friend of mine said he could connect me to Kelsey Bennett, who works for an autism families group and is raising awareness about the massive amount of fraud that is going on with government services. You know, so many of the Somalian fraudsters in Minnesota who the Democrats have covered for were actually people claiming that their kids had autism. There's been this massive surge in people who claim to have autism or their kids have autism once the government stepped up all sorts of funding for it. Now, this happens all the time. Just think about college tuition for a minute. I was talking to you earlier about all the costs that go up in government and all the costs that go up in the economy. And the things where costs continue to go up are the things where the government is most involved. College tuition and college textbooks, and textbooks are kind of tied into the college tuition issue. They are in a situation where the government subsidizes college tuition. We are in the process now. We've got one kid in college right now, and she is on a scholarship. And my son is applying. He's only got one school he wants to go to. Buddy, he better get into Samford University, because that is it. I got Delta pilots who are trying to get him to go to Auburn for their flight program. This is proud dad moment of my son. He got to go to Delta Airlines and fly their A320 simulator, and he landed it 10-10, no notes, landed it perfectly and turned off everything, turned off the autopilot, turned off the auto thrust, and nailed it. Proud dad moment. And ever since then, you know, normally I'm used to people coming up to me on planes saying, hey, aren't you the guy on the radio? And instead I've had Delta pilots come up to me and say, hey, aren't you the guy with the kid who, at the time, the 60-year-old who landed the plane with no auto thrust, no autopilot? I was like, yes. Even in wind shear, managed to take off in wind shear. They even had him at one point, had the plane flipped over, and he was able to right the plane and not crash and then safely land it. I was impressed. I have two great kids. We are, frankly, right now going to the going into this phase with my daughter, who she wanted to be an engineer. And now she's in finance, and she is, I think, going to apply to law school now. She's actually going to do an economics program with the Foundation for Economic Freedom in a couple of weeks, and we'll see where that leads. She really wants to do defense policy. I think if she could be like a corporate counsel for Lockheed, I think that's what my daughter wants to do. She wants to be a lawyer for the defense industry. She wants to defend the right to blow up bad guys. We'll see. Nonetheless, college tuition has skyrocketed. So my son, I'm hoping he can get a scholarship, even though Samford's the only place he wants to go. We'll see. My daughter got a scholarship. But if he has to get student loans, we'll do what we can to help him, because college tuition has gotten just outrageously expensive. And it's because of the ready access to student loans. Colleges have no incentive to restrain their growth when the colleges themselves are getting subsidized by the federal government. It's the same with hospitals and with medical costs. When insurance companies and government together subsidize so much, there's no need. If you really want to solve healthcare in this country, we need more free market, not less free market. Consider the technology of cell phones, and the cell phone technology in this company have gone down in relative terms of inflation 44%, as inflation itself has gone up by like 94% because of the innovation in the free market. And then when you get into government-sponsored programs and care, like, for example, care of kids with autism, you see a massive explosion in costs and a massive explosion in programs. And some of it is nefarious. And unfortunately, that overshadows the legitimate costs and care of kids who really do have autism, when so many people can go out and get a diagnosis and then get government subsidy, who their kids really don't have problems, it kind of hurts the families who actually do. It's unfortunate that we are now in this sort of situation where people are with cost overruns and with government programs seeing legitimate families with legitimate needs being set behind or being having doubt cast on them. So joining me is Kelsey Bennett from the Autism Families Alliance to talk about autism therapies and the massive surge in people who are being diagnosed with autism. Kelsey, thanks so much for joining me.
2: Thank you so much for having me.
1: So can you talk about this now? Because I've covered the story now with the massive amount of fraud that we're uncovering, and also that it actually is overshadowing. There are legitimate families with legitimate needs who need legitimate help.
2: Absolutely, yeah. It's very disappointing that, you know, this fraud is kind of overshadowing and taking over this real legitimate therapy that kids with autism need, you know, and it's kind of putting a bad name to ABA in general. And it's really disappointing because it's, you know, evidence-based, scientifically proven as the most effective therapy for children with autism. So it's extremely disheartening and just disappointing in general that this is kind of the overview of the therapy in general, but also now, you know, ultimately it's resulting in taking away the therapy from people that need it.
1: So now let me ask you this. Can you explain to the audience what goes into an autism diagnosis for families who are dealing with kids with autism?
2: Sure. You know, I'm actually a board certified behavior analyst. So I'm more of an expert on the behavior and developmental side of things once they have that diagnosis. Mm-hmm. So I don't actually diagnose children with autism. They kind of come to me after that fact. So I'm not an expert on exactly that, but more so helping them deal with that diagnosis and then ultimately help them become more independent in their lives, and more successful.
1: So now what in terms of that, I mean, obviously there's with autism, there are degrees and, I guess people
2: sure.
1: talk about the spectrum.
2: Sure.
1: And so you have maybe someone who's nonverbal or someone who is verbal but doesn't pick up on social cues. In your expertise, what is the therapy like? And I realize it depends on the degree of autism and stuff, but what do you do with kids who have autism?
2: Absolutely. Yeah, that's a great point. And I think something that, you know, the general public probably doesn't think about. Typically, when you think of autism, you know, they definitely go just to the maybe socially unaware or the nonverbal kiddo, right? But mm-hmm. we definitely also have kids who are in regular classes at school. They're on grade level, you know, functioning academically on level, but may struggle more so with those coping skills. They have bigger emotions, bigger outbursts, where we see those more dangerous behaviors. So I'm glad that you brought up the spectrum because we definitely deal with that wide range for sure. I mean, of course, I

0: people. And so therapy for them definitely is focusing more on that functional communication, right? We're going to teach them immediately how can they appropriately get what they want. And so we look at, you know, what behaviors are they exhibiting currently to get what they want? And that may be we're throwing tantrums, we're hitting, things like that. And we are going to come in and we're going to teach them how to ask for help. And that may be through sign language. That may be through having like a binder of pictures and they just hand us a picture that says, help me. And so it's teaching them an equally effective way to get what they want without engaging in those disruptive or dangerous behaviors. And then, you know, on the other side of the spectrum, we've got those kiddos that are in school, in general education, struggling with those coping skills or social skills. You know, some of them may have a lot of trouble identifying when peers are, you know, annoyed by them, right?
1: Right.
0: And so, like, just teaching them, hey, you know, when a peer does this movement or this facial expression, that means that we may need to take a step back. Teaching them how to have personal space, how to have a conversation. You know, a lot of these kids struggle with fixed interests. So they may only want to talk about cars and trucks. Mm-hmm. And, you know, we kind of overlook that in our day-to-day lives. But if you think about it, when you're talking with peers and one doesn't really care about cars and trucks, we kind of catch on to that, right? And we pivot right. And we talk about something that we can find of a common interest. And kids with autism really struggle with that. They're just going to continue talking about what they love and not pick up on those social cues. So that's what we really focus on.
1: It's interesting you bring that up because this is I have several friends who have autism, and that is this learning social cues. And a couple of them you would never really say he's got autism. They've adapted so naturally to picking up other people's cues, and because so many of them are really brilliant, I mean, they learn the social cues of other people, and kind of they can become people readers better than I think a lot of people can.
0: Yeah, that's a great point. And, you know, within the autism space, we call that masking. And so it's actually really exhausting for people with autism. They will, you know, some of them are able to pick up on those things and kind of do what they think society wants them to do. And so they will spend their day masking where they're really suppressing, you know, maybe we talk a lot about those repetitive behaviors like hand flapping, things like that. And they'll suppress those. And then by the end of the day, they're exhausted, right? And so then we may see more, you know, may have some kids where they do great at school. Their teachers can't even believe they're diagnosed with autism. And then at home, they just completely fall apart, right?
1: Right.
0: So, yeah, there's definitely, like you said, those different levels. And a lot of people, you can't tell right off the bat that they have autism. And you may never be able to tell because they are really good at masking it. But ultimately, it's exhausting for them, you know? So
1: Let me, at the end here, let me go full circle with you about the amount of fraud that is happening out there. Can you just talk about, in your experiences, what you've seen or heard of the families who actually are struggling, who do need help, and now that the suspicions of the government and the audits and all might actually be at a point where people who need help might not be able to get help, or it's harder to get the help they need?
0: 100%, yeah. You know, fraud in general has definitely sped things up with kind of cracking down on especially the Medicaid side of things. I practice myself in North Carolina, and so we're currently facing a bill that was passed that's going to significantly limit the services that these families and kids can access. And it's concerning because, you know, we completely agree that fraud needs to be taken seriously. There's no room for it in this space, and it's sick, you know. it's frustrating.

0: for the majority of the providers out there that are giving this therapy. But ultimately, you know, North Carolina specifically, I'm a little bit more privy to what's going on there. But, you know, they're going to cut out telehealth completely. And with North Carolina, you know, there's a lot of very rural areas. So the amount of people that need ABA therapy compared to the amount of BCBAs that are actually in North Carolina, very small. So by cutting that out, that's going to cut almost 50% of families from services.
1: Gosh.
0: Yeah. And there's absolutely no research or evidence that telehealth isn't just as effective. And I think also the most important thing is the misinformation out there, and the people that are signing these bills truly don't understand what ABA is. I mean, I'll be completely honest. We talked with one of the legislators who wrote the bill in North Carolina. He didn't even know the difference between a BCBA and an RBT, which most people don't. But if you're writing a bill to limit those services, you should definitely know that, you know?
1: Right.
0: And so they're limiting telehealth, thinking that direct services are being conducted via telehealth, which isn't the case. You know, that's more so the BCBAs who are overseeing those therapists in person. And so that allows more families to gain access to these services that they ultimately would not be able to. And so, well, you know, just speaking from my expertise in North Carolina, this is going into effect August 1st.
1: Yeah, look, and that's helpful, and I got to let you go there because I got a break coming up, but I appreciate you talking about this because there are families that have real needs, and this fraud from Minnesota to California is becoming a problem, and families who need help can't get the help because of the fraud, and that's why the government should have, for a long time, been cracking down on this stuff.
2: When the truth seems hazy, Eric will clear the way. It's the Eric Erickson Show.
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1: Welcome back. It is Eric Erickson here, 877-973-7425. Be patient with me. This is a short segment along with Kelsey. But the larger point here with the Autism Families Alliance and what's happening with autism now is one, service costs have gone up higher as the government's gotten more involved, but also the government is now having to crack down on fraud nationwide because a lot of people have, with Medicare, Medicaid, abused government services. Autism diagnoses have exploded, particularly among poor immigrant communities, as a way to get supplemental government funding where the kids don't actually have autism, but they found doctors to give them diagnoses so that they can get more money from the government. And J.D. Vance, to his credit, has been running a task force on this. So is Dr. Oz with the Centers for Medicare and Medicaid, cracking down on the abuse and the fraud in these programs. And there has been so much fraud. So families who really do need the help, they can't get the help. Or to get the help, there are burdens. As Kelsey was saying, in North Carolina, they're getting rid of telemedicine for autism patients because of the massive amount of fraud. But that then sets back families in rural areas, making it harder for them to get treatment that actually is effective through telemedicine in ways they can't. By the way, I read the other day that, I forget what the drug is, but there's some new drug that it's an old drug that they've tried on autism patients now, where nonverbal autism patients are starting to show signs of developing verbal skills after being on this drug. I mean, great progress in the treatment of autism. And, of course, some people say it's their superpower. They don't want treatment. But it is an issue, and fraud is a rampant, rampant issue. When we come back, we got to talk about Brian Johnson, the guy who wants to live forever. But first, I got to tell you about Perfectly Snug and their mattress topper, which, my friends, can give you a great night's sleep. I head to Vegas tomorrow. I'll do the show out there tomorrow and Thursday. And I normally stay at one hotel. 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
8: From ABC News, I'm Dave Packer. Growing calls for Maine Democrat Graham Plattner to drop out of a Senate race following a string of scandals, including new claims of sexual assault. Now, the state's Democratic Party confirmed reports that Plattner's campaign has been trying to influence the process for selecting a replacement Senate nominee. In a video posted to X, Executive Director Devin Murphy Anderson also says they've heard echoed calls to Plattner to exit the race.
9: We have also reiterated that Graham Plattner must drop out of this race so that Democrats in Maine can focus on defeating Susan Collins this November.
8: The Senate race in Maine is considered a must-win for Democrats to take control of the Senate. In New York City, Building Commissioner Ahmed Tegani confirmed Tuesday night
10: that ongoing efforts to temporarily stabilize an under-construction buckling high-rise in Midtown Manhattan are going well.
11: We have been able to bring in a plan and materials to stabilize the impacted floors and looking to extend that stability plan to other parts of the building.
10: Residents in some nearby buildings that were evacuated have been allowed to return. The U.S. escalating tensions with Iran again on Tuesday, launching new strikes after they say neutral ships were targeted in the Strait of Hormuz. ABC's Rachel Scott.
12: U.S. officials tell us the strikes targeted Iranian defense and coastal surveillance systems, missile and drone launch sites, and port facilities, calling the attacks a clear violation of the ceasefire and wholly unacceptable. The U.S. also revoking part of the deal President Trump signed that allowed Iran to sell its oil on the international market.
10: Health officials in New York City are investigating a Legionnaire's disease cluster on Manhattan's Upper East Side. Health officials say 23 cases of the severe pneumonia have been confirmed in two neighborhoods. No deaths have been associated with the outbreak. The health department believes the likely source of the bacteria is a cooling tower in the area. You're listening to ABC News.
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10: The Justice Department has unsealed indictments against 37 alleged members of three Indian-based transnational organized crime groups. U.S. Attorney Bill Asaley says that 24 defendants have been arrested.
15: These criminal organizations have engaged in widespread violence, including targeted killings, extortions, and kidnappings.
10: Three were arrested in Canada. A California judge is allowing a class action lawsuit against United Airlines to proceed. It was filed by a passenger alleging the airline knowingly charged extra for a window seat that didn't have a window. Waymo says no way to a pair of unruly passengers.
16: Two 15-year-olds are in a heap of trouble for what they allegedly were doing in a self-driving Waymo. Apparently, the interior cameras caught them drinking and shooting from the vehicle. Waymo then called the police in San Mateo, California. Cops pulled the car over and found the teens with libations and a gun that shoots water beads. A police statement says that while these are bad ideas, at least the kids had the sense to use a Waymo because driving themselves, while impaired, would have made this a lot worse. Wayne Cabot, ABC News.
10: A homeowner in Connecticut captured on surveillance his dog, Bella, chasing away a black bear as it charged his 6-year-old son over the weekend. Jeffrey Tezera says Bella bit the bear in its behind before it ran into the woods. For being a good girl, Bella got a steak. Dave Packer, ABC News.
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0: Ladies and gentlemen, boys and girls across the fruited plain, it is Eric Erickson, and I am delighted to have you with me. The phone number is 877-973-7425. Should you wish to be on the program, I want to begin with Galatians 6:7, a very famous piece of scripture written by the Apostle Paul. Do not be led astray. God is not mocked. Whatever a man sows, he will reap in return. In the King James Version, do not be deceived. God is not mocked. Be not deceived. God is not mocked. Keith Richards is 82 years old. He's got 5 kids. He had a wife and then a partner that he didn't get married to. He was inducted into the Rock and Roll Hall of Fame in 1989, in the UK Music Hall of Fame in 2004 with the Rolling Stones. Rolling Stone magazine has ranked him 4th on its list of 100 best guitarists in 2011, and he's still playing strong and going strong. He has had a wild life of addiction and arrest. I'm looking at Wikipedia here. Music journalist Nick Kent attached to Richards Lord Byron's epithet of mad, bad, and dangerous to know. Mick Jagger thought that Richards' image had contributed to him becoming a junkie. In 1994, Richards said his image was like a long shadow, even though it was nearly 20 years ago. You cannot convince some people that I'm not a mad drug addict. Richards' notoriety for illicit drug use stemmed in part from several drug busts from the 1960s and 70s and his candor about using heroin and other substances. Richards been tried on drug-related charges 5 times, in 1967, twice in 73, in 77, and in 78. The first trial, though only one culminating in a prison sentence, resulted from a February 1967 police raid on Redlands, Richard's Sussex estate, where he and some friends, including Mick Jagger, were spending the weekend. In 2016, Keith Richards says he still occasionally drinks alcohol and consumes marijuana. In 2022, he reveals he had quit smoking in 2020. He's been cleaning up his act now that he's in his 80s. By the way, he's still going strong. He's still playing the guitar. For the weekend of September 23rd, 2016, 10 years ago, Richards, along with director Julian Temple, curated and hosted a 3-night program on BBC4 titled Lost Weekend with their music. He's performing still around the world, which is remarkable. That I saw a news blurb about him the other day. At 82, Richards is not done yet. It's a matter of energy. We've got it. At 82, he's kind of become this person of legend. Yeah, this is the Wall Street Journal yesterday. Keith Richards doesn't seek out old Rolling Stones records unless he draws a blank trying to remember one of his many iconic riffs, saying, how did that song go? I better bone up. But eluding the music of rock royalty is no easy task. Richards has 4 adult children, and they'll play my stuff. Sometimes I hear it on the radio. It comes out of nowhere. In these moments, the guitarist is palaxed like the rest of us. It hits me. Oh, man, that's good. Splayed in an armchair in a midtown Manhattan hotel with views of a fog-shrouded Rockefeller Center, Richards still radiates roguish live-wire energy at 82. He fidgets with a pair of eyeglasses and points to a knobby index finger to underscore a point. Wizened and creased with a hoop the size of a quarter dangling in his left ear, he relies on gestures, shrugs, grimaces, and guffaws to flesh out responses that lean terse. He's discussing the latest Rolling Stones album, Foreign Tongues, due out July 10th, which has brought the band together in New York. Mick Jagger is nearby, ambling through the hotel hallway. The Rolling Stones released its first new collection of original songs in 18 years with 2023's Hackney Diamonds. Now the group's putting out a second less than 3 years later. A rate of productivity unmatched since the 1980s. and they're ancient of days at this point. Mick Jagger was seen a year or so ago at a dive bar in New Jersey drinking a Miller Lite by multiple people who couldn't believe it was him because he was doing a concert and he went by the dive bar to grab a beer on his way to perform a concert. Galatians 6:7, God is not mocked. Brian Johnson is 48 years old. He's the founder and former CEO of Kernel, a company that creates devices that monitor and record brain activity. He's a venture capitalist. He's was the chairman and CEO of Braintree, a company that specializes in mobile and web payment systems. He's got a lot of money. And he has been pouring his energies into Project Blueprint. His philosophy is don't dive. He wants to live forever. He is the anti-aging creepy guy. You know this guy. He's talked about he and his son's sex lives and the constant monitoring of his body chemistry and blood. This is Wikipedia. October 13, 2021, Johnson announced an anti-aging attempt called Project Blueprint, which subsequently became the basis for a commercial company headquartered in Los Angeles. Johnson has stated the aim of the company is to reduce the biological age of his organs to that of an 18-year-old and make death an option. Blueprint sells consumer health products, including supplements and foods, derived from Johnson's personal optimization protocol. They include supplements such as spermidine, which has been linked to longevity-related outcomes. The protocol that Johnson follows as the test subject cost approximately $2 million a year in 2023, tracks over 100 health measurements. He's since reduced his daily supplement intake from 111 to 30 by March of 2026. In 2024, Blueprint Basics was launched as a subscription for consumers by Blueprint, costing $333 a month. Johnson uses confidentiality agreements to control his public image and that of his companies. Some of his workers have joined forces to challenge the agreements. Johnson defended his use of confidentiality agreements on social media, saying, I post nudes on social media. I track my, nighttime, I'm not going to get into that. My team openly discusses my health of his male reproductive fluids. Rather than letting people walk in blind, we disclose this up front in writing so there are no surprises. In 2023, Johnson underwent a series of six-month, one-liter plasma transfusions with his son as the donor for one of the transfusions, but he says he will not repeat the transfusions due to lack of benefit. The FDA has stated the transfusions, such as the kind Johnson had, are without benefit and may be harmful. Johnson follows a strict dietary and lifestyle regime in pursuit of life extensions. He's kind of a creepy dude. He kind of is. He has been known for his diet and his pontifications on social media about living forever and prolonging life. Here's Keith Richards at 86, who he gave up hard drugs in the 1970s. He smoked weed and he still drinks and he gave up smoking cigarettes in 2020. He's 82 years old and he is going to take the stage in New York City. He and the Rolling Stones have a new album coming out. It is the first album since 2023. Mick Jagger is going to be with him on stage, 82. Mick Jagger himself has had kind of a wild life, although not as wild a life as Keith Richards is known to have had, in large part because, Keith Richards has been way more public about his bad behaviors than Mick Jagger has. And they're in their 80s. And Brian Johnson, who has documented his male bodily fluids and his blood and has sold his anti-aging regime and has insisted he wants to live forever and that he has brought his body age down by 5 years, I think I read. He's been diagnosed with autoimmune gastritis. The report came out last week. Autoimmune atrophic gastritis is a process of chronic inflammation of the gastric mucosa of the stomach, leading to a loss of gastric glandular cells as their eventual replacement by intestinal and fibrous tissues. As a result, the stomach secretions of essential substances is impaired, leading to digestive problems, the most common of which is persistent anemia, leading to vitamin B12 deficiency and malabsorption of iron. It can be fatal. God is not mocked. You treat with folic acid. You can get gastric cancer. Brian Johnson situation, this is not curable. Now, I'm not telling you, don't live a healthy life. I should do better. I've got in here in my office now. I've got a weight bench. I've got a treadmill. I've been trying to walk. My wife has signed us up for a 5K. Doing better with diet. I'm down 35, 40 pounds. You should do better. A lot of people tell me I should cut out bourbon. And, you know, on Sunday nights, I hang out on my front porch with my friends and have a glass of bourbon if I go to dinner. Otherwise, I'm not drinking every night. I'm scaling back. As I get old, I get more boring. But also, I'm not curtailing my life. I don't smoke as many cigars as some of my friends, Philip, but I occasionally have a cigar, have a glass of bourbon, have a beer, hang out with friends, eat pizza, have fried chicken, grill a hamburger. I'm not becoming a vegan. Poor old Bill Clinton, he's become a vegan and he's just withering away. But then there's this guy who went out of his way to say that he was going to try to extend his life and reduce his body age, and he was going to do what he could to try to live forever. You know what? I replied to this guy on Twitter and said, Mr. Johnson, I'm going to live forever. I'm going to live forever. I am. And you are too. We're all going to live forever. The question is, where are you going to live forever? God will not be mocked. After Noah and his kids came out of the ark, the first big story in Scripture, after moving on from Noah's family, is humanity trying to build the Tower of Babel to reach to heaven, and God confuses them and scatters them. Men wanting to be gods. Men wanting immortality. We were thrown out of the Garden of Eden, having acquired the knowledge of good and evil. God did not want us eating of the fruit of life, lest we live forever and become as gods, which we could commune with until we ate of the tree of the knowledge of good and evil. We were cast out. Men who wish to become gods, God tends to have the last laugh. He will not be mocked. Keith Richards, probably, in the grand scheme of things, will live a longer and more fulfilled life than this guy who wanted to live forever and tried to restructure his body and science and everything else. I'm reminded this episode, I think it was Chicago Hope back in the day. Remember that TV series of the 90s? I'm reminded of this. I think it was that show. Woman comes in. She had lived the perfect life. She was a marathoner. She was in shape. She watched what she ate, breakfast, lunch, and supper, prioritized vegetables and fruits and never ate meat, and she didn't drink, and she was basically a celibate person. And she gets diagnosed, she's not feeling good, and she's hardly ever sick, and she comes in, and she's got genetic lung cancer, just like my wife has. She had genetic lung cancer, and she had about a month to live. And the woman had a complete nervous breakdown, because she had given up all the pleasures in life to make sure she could live forever. And turns out, you can't live forever. You can't live forever, except you will live forever. The question is, where are you going to live forever? But the body that you got right now, you're just passing through, and Keith Richards has probably had a happier life than the guy who gave up everything and re-engineered his life to try to live forever. What's the point? We already are. God is not going to be mocked.
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1: Hello, welcome. It is Eric Erickson here. Let me go to David calling in from Jacksonville. Welcome to the show, sir. How are you?
2: Sir, you have covered a lot today.
1: Yeah.
2: A lot today. Real quick, one parallel that I'm going to move to my Medicaid thing. Howard Hughes and Steve Jobs, very rich nutcases when it came to health. Steve Jobs was on carrot juice or something.
1: Yep.
2: And they tried to treat him for his pancreatic cancer, which it was probably, you know, maybe something else could have been done. Howard Hughes was living in a tent, essentially, inside of a hotel. But anyway, and it's fun to see Keith Richards, who has always been the way
1: now,
2: he is.
1: David, I've only got about a minute for you.
2: Okay, anyway, Medicaid. Medicaid's administered by the state, and they push the benefits down the beneficiaries. And then after the fact, depending on the state, it's audited. You know, you push the benefits out and then pursue bad guys. Medicare, on the other hand, is administered by the federal people through insurance contractors. They pay the claims, do the benefits, but they have a 100% audit program that's always been pretty good. The problem with Medicaid, going back to what I was just saying, is there is inconsistent auditing of Medicare beneficiaries, and a lot of the problem is a lot of those benefits, I suspect, are pushed out through not-for-profits. So
1: yes.
2: there's just not a and look at California. How do you have 10 or 18 hospices come in one office? Shut up.
1: Oh yeah. This is the point there, the lack of regulatory oversight, in large part because Democrats have used these programs as jobs programs instead of actual social needs programs. Now the people who need the money can't get it because all the fraud. Look, high prices are here to stay. 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
1: Welcome back. It is Eric Erickson here across the United States of America. We should go full circle now and look at the state of play, particularly for the U.S. House and Senate. And I want to say something out of the gate, that Susan Collins was the odds-on favorite to beat Graham Plattner, but there is no sure thing this year. The president is deeply unpopular with most Americans. And again, anecdotes, not data. You may like the president, but we have consistent polling averages. Forget the polls. Look at the polling averages. The president is not popular right now. The economy is not doing well. As gas prices go down, if the economy starts to improve, we may actually see the president's popularity improve. In fact, some of the data suggests that the president is having is being benefited right now by the economy changing based on the polling. I'm pulling up the Real Clear Politics average, but in the Real Clear Politics polling average spread, he is down 16.4 points. I mean, the Financial Times has him underwater by 20 points, The Economist by 18, Tip by 16. Rasmussen, which has been the most favorable pollster for him, has him down 16. His approval rating in the polling average is 40.5, his disapproval 56.9, and I know how you people react to the polls. It's the polling, it's all wrong, it's all wrong, it's all wrong, I love him. The polling averages have been very accurate in this country for the last decade, the Real Clear Politics polling average in particular. And the president is not popular. But the problem is that the Democrats are even more unpopular. And people on the Democratic side, they don't like to talk about that. That the Democrats right now are not popular. People do not like the Democratic Party. And when you see time and time again the polling out there, it's bad for the Democratic Party. The president's popularity, he's at 40% in the polling average. The Democratic popularity in this country is about 20%. 20%. In the generic congressional vote right now, the Democrats are up 6. They were up 10. In fact, let me pull up. I got it right here. In 2018, last time Trump was president, Democratic polling average ended up being 8.4% up. Right now, they're up 6 points. They need to be up 4 points to take the House of Representatives, which they will probably do. They will probably do that. But what about the United States Senate? Because the lay of the land for the Senate is a little bit difficult. The way the Senate works right now, you got, let's see, we need to deal with Iowa, Georgia, Ohio, Alaska, North Carolina, Maine, New Hampshire. We got to deal with Texas, Michigan. Trying to think, what are some of the other swing states? Alaska. But where are they? John Ossoff probably holds Georgia. The latest Fox News poll, the same polling that shows Susan Collins winning in Maine, shows John Ossoff up 13 points. In Iowa, the Democrat Turek is up above, actually Hinson, but Hinson is widely expected to be able to surge and win. In New Hampshire, New Hampshire's a wild card. The Democrats are winning, but Sununu was a popular governor and may be able to pull that off. In North Carolina, the Democrats look like they're going to. No one outside of the hardcore Republicans think Michael Whatley is going to beat Roy Cooper. Roy Cooper's the former statewide elected governor. Michael Whatley's never been elected statewide in North Carolina. Maybe Whatley can pull it off, but in a year like this where the Democrats out of power have a level of support and enthusiasm, the odds are Roy Cooper wins. In Ohio, people are looking at that one. Maybe Sherrod Brown, who's a known entity, is going to get reelected, but I doubt it. John Husted is the incumbent senator. He's probably going to win. Ohio tends to have a polling bias. for Democrats, though they have an outcome bias for Republicans, kind of like Maine. The Republican polling advantage tends to be underwater even as Republicans turn out and vote. In Texas, Tallarico has spent $3 million on positive ads, and he's gone down 8% in the polls. He's a creepy dude. The Democrats might take the Senate back, but it's just not likely. When they're only ahead by 6 points on the generic ballot, it's just not likely they take the Senate, but they probably take the House. But they're having problems in the House. The Democrat recruiting has been taken over by the Democratic Socialists of America. And while they're getting a lot of attention for Darlisa Chevalier in New York in a very safe Democratic district, the Socialists have won now several seats in Colorado and one in Maine. And it looks like they may win a couple in Michigan that are swing seats where the more reasonable moderate Republican is more likely going to be able to win. The Democratic Socialists aren't just going into Democratic seats and picking up Democrats. They're going into swing seats in Democratic primaries, and they're picking up seats that could ultimately cost the Democrats. It's kind of funny to watch the level of self-sabotage by the Democratic Party. Really is just overwhelming and fascinating to watch the Democratic Party at this point. Just completely self-sabotage. So what's the path? What is the path? The path for Republicans is you got to mitigate the damage. Because the president is unpopular and the economy could turn. There are warning signs in the economy right now that as gas prices may be going down, there are warning signs about the AI bubble the Treasury Department is looking at. There are warning signs as well that the global economy is starting to soften. There are warning signs in the job market. There are lots of warning signs. And those warning signs, by the way, just so you know, they're global. They're not just isolated to the United States. And in that isolation, in the United States, people can get a little discontented with where they are, but since it's not isolated and that's a global phenomenon, maybe to a degree that mitigates any problem for Donald Trump, although history doesn't suggest as much. But the Republicans need to mitigate the damage right now. You know, the one thing Republicans do, the one thing Donald Trump could do right now to improve his standing, in all seriousness, the thing that Donald Trump could do right now, this very moment, to boost the economy, boost the markets, and reduce prices is to get rid of tariffs. If Donald Trump were to scrap all of his tariffs today, regardless of what other countries did, scrap the tariffs, keep the tariffs on China, it's a national security issue, but scrap all the other tariffs. If Donald Trump did that today, there would be an economic explosion in the country because businesses could reprioritize their capital and not only boost wages, but they could invest more, and that would stimulate the economy. What the president has done with tariffs has not actually stimulated manufacturing. Most of the jobs in this country that have come about in the last year have come from healthcare. As healthcare costs rise due to Obamacare, the Republicans have not fixed that problem. The Republicans, if anything, keep making it as worse as the Democrats do. But the manufacturing sector in this country has lost about 100,000 jobs. The tariffs were designed to stimulate domestic economic productivity and manufacturing and reinvestment in the United States. It has not done that. It hasn't done it. There are no signs that this is happening. In fact, the signs are that the costs of doing business in this country have gone up. The cost to consumers has gone up. The cost to companies has gone up. And wage growth has now fallen below inflation because companies can't pay as much because they're having to offset price increases to customers. Since they can't raise prices as much as they want to, they're having to cut wage increases and investment in companies. If the

immediate economic benefit in the country that would translate all the way down to your pocketbook, and that would put people in a better frame of mind. There are ways to mitigate the problems right now for the Republicans at a time where the Republicans are the incumbent party in the White House, and the incumbent party in the White House tends to not do good. The other thing the Republicans have going for them, the big thing the Republicans have going for them, is the Democratic recruitment of bad candidates like Plattner in Maine. Morris Katz is the privileged, entitled young man who ran Zoran Mandani's campaign. He's a campaign strategist that the media put on all their covers as a darling of America because he got a socialist elected, Muslim socialist elected mayor in New York. He's been advising Graham Plattner. There is news out right now that Morris Katz is advising Graham Plattner to remain in the Maine Senate race. If I were advising Graham Plattner, the odds are that he drops out. The predictions markets, the Poly markets of the world, the Couches of the world, got a 90 to 95% chance that Graham Plattner drops out by July 13th. If I were Graham Plattner, I would take out a $100,000 loan and I would buy in on the fact that he's not going to drop out, and then I would not drop out, and I would cash in and make a lot of money. Insider trading? Yeah, but what the heck? If Graham Plattner wants to make a lot of money, stay in the race. Bet that you stay in the race, contrary to where the odds are on all the predictions markets, and cash in on July 14th after you don't drop out. But his advisors, some of them, are advising him to stay. And what do they have to lose? He is the nominee. There is nobody in the Democratic Party who can force Graham Plattner out of the race. And there are other allegations coming. Allegations going all the way back to when Graham Plattner was in high school and got booted out of his elite private high school. Those allegations are coming. This is the beginning. This is not the end. The only way for this to go away for Plattner is for him to drop out. But I'm not sure if he will. He doesn't have to. The Democrats, they're going to have a hard path to take the Senate. Alaska's probably off the table. Dan Sullivan, the incumbent senator, is very popular. In Ohio, yeah, the polling right now has Sherrod Brown ahead, but the Republicans haven't started spending money. Huston's the incumbent, and he's actually good on the campaign trail. In New Hampshire, that could be a swing state for the Republicans because Sununu is very popular there. In Michigan, if Abdul El-Sayed is the Democratic nominee, which is very likely, the Republican opposition on El-Sayed is going to make the Graham Plattner stuff look amazingly cheap because there's a lot of dirt on El-Sayed that the Democrats have not vetted and pushed out on El-Sayed because they don't know that it translates to ordinary voters. It does translate to ordinary voters. The Republicans drop it out. That could be a Republican pickup. Even as the Democrats hold Georgia and pick up North Carolina, the Republicans could flip New Hampshire. The Republicans could flip Michigan. Flipping Michigan is far more likely than flipping Ohio for the Democrats. They're not going to win Texas. They're probably not going to beat Susan Collins in Maine. There's an effort now to get Jared Golden, a moderate Democrat who's not running for re-election, to get into the Senate race. He doesn't appear to want it. He just released a statement, Jared Golden did, the current congressman, quote, "I have to this point stayed quiet about this year's elections in my state in deference to Mainers, who I trust to make decisions about who they want to represent them. In the aftermath of yesterday's story about Graham Plattner, I think the victim's testimony speaks for itself." He doesn't say that Plattner should drop out. He doesn't say he's going to run. He can't run. He can't run. In Michigan, Andrew Kaczynski has the story from CNN. Abdul El-Sayed has insisted he never called for defunding police and said deleted tweets were taken out of context. But new audio shows that in 2020 he defended the idea in an interview saying, quote, "I believe that we do need to defund the police." Abdul El-Sayed is not just a liar,
He's an extremist who's endorsed a myriad of policy positions that would endanger

0: Americans, including but not limited to defunding the police and open borders and support for terrorists. And the Democrats are about to nominate him in Michigan. So I think the Democrats have a path to the House. They only need a handful of seats in the House of Representatives. They're probably going to get them. Probably going to get them. But in the United States Senate, I think it's a bridge too far for the Democrats. And that was before Plattner. But after Plattner, it makes it even less likely. I mean, this is like a Kamala Harris scenario over again. He drops out basically on the same timeline as Joe Biden dropping out. They get someone in there new. Who do they get? It's got to be someone that Graham Plattner blesses to take his place. That gives that person a stigma out of the gate. Susan Collins probably wins. The Democrats' play for the United States Senate, in large part thanks to the Democratic Socialists of America, is out the window. They can get the House, but you know what? You got to have the Senate to stop Trump's judges, which you're probably not going to be able to stop now.
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4: From ABC News Tech Trends. Microsoft has announced it's laying off around 4,800 people, including 1,600 from the Xbox team. Over the course of the next fiscal year, 1,600 more Xbox employees are going to be let go. Some of the company's game studios are being spun off as well. In a statement, Xbox executives noted that revenues plummeted $500 million last year. Illinois Governor J.B. Pritzker has signed some new artificial intelligence legislation. The Artificial Intelligence Safety Measures Act requires AI companies to publicly disclose the safety measures they're taking and to report significant safety incidents. It follows similar laws passed in California and New York. And Elon Musk's artificial intelligence company, xAI, is getting a rebrand. It'll now be called SpaceX AI after it was acquired by Musk's private spaceflight company back in February. SpaceX went public last month. With Tech Trends, I'm Mike Dabosky, ABC.
5: That'll be $84.52.
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5: From ABC News, I'm Sherry Preston. As the U.S. and Iran trade airstrikes overnight, President Trump tells those at the NATO summit that the war will likely continue. The president signaling this morning that the memo of understanding signed by the two countries just weeks ago is dead. He says a ceasefire with Iran is over. To him, it's over anyway. The president fiercely criticizing the Iranians as well, saying he doesn't want to make a deal with them anymore. Despite saying he considers it to be a, quote, waste of time dealing with them, the president also said he will let his negotiating team continue working with the Iranians if they want to. Another set of allegations stacking up against the Democratic Senate candidate in Maine. A new accuser coming out against Graham Plattner, and a woman who says she's an ex-girlfriend accuses the embattled Maine Senate candidate of being a violent boyfriend who grabbed her, leaving bruises and blocking her in a bedroom. She tells CNN that Plattner secretly took off protection during sex. Plattner's campaign is saying the claim is categorically false and politically motivated. Still, many are calling on him to step aside, including his strong one-time supporters Bernie Sanders and New York City Mayor Zohran Mamdani. In New York, Building Commissioner Ahmed Tighani saying last night that they will figure out what went wrong eventually. But for now, they need to make sure that that building in Midtown with collapsed support beams doesn't fall completely. The building is stable, he says. It has not moved since they began monitoring it earlier in the day. And he says they feel confident that the emergency plan they have in place will make it stick. Many people were evacuated yesterday and streets were shut down. Argentina becoming the first team in World Cup history to overcome a two-goal deficit with less than 5 minutes in regulation. Lionel Messi scoring his eighth goal of the tournament in the 83rd minute to even the score. Enzo Fernandez's goal of stoppage time gave them the victory. You're listening to ABC News.
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5: Another fatal shooting between ICE officers and a member of the public, this one happening in East Houston. ICE agents say they attempted to stop Salgado Orujo in his van as a part of what they say was a targeted enforcement arrest. They say he was from Mexico and in the country illegally. ICE says Salgado Orujo wouldn't stop and rammed his vehicle into an ICE agent's vehicle on a canal near Wayside, Texas. ICE says he also tried to run over an officer, and that's when ICE says the officer opened fire. Senator Mitch McConnell hospitalized 3 weeks ago, and the internet wants to know why. In the absence of a lot of clear information from McConnell's team about what's going on with the senator or what precisely his diagnosis or prognosis is, the internet has taken upon himself to speculate about what might be going on with him. So the fact that these conversations are happening is noteworthy, experts say. But the question here now is it enough to quell some of the main concerns? A New Jersey fire chief thanking those who saved him and his crew when a surfacing humpback whale capsized their boat. Cody Brinkley was one of those who quickly showed up. He and his crew were watching the whale's pod as it happened. He says by the time they heard the call for help and got to them, the boat went from being on deck and leaning towards the rear to the men on board having to bail out and jump in. And we can tell you now that all humans and all whales made it through unharmed. I'm Sherry Preston, ABC News.
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9: All right, John, thank you. Well, people buying Obamacare health insurance face double-digit premium increases in 2027 for the second year in a row. Insurers are proposing to raise premiums by a median of 14% next year, according to an analysis from the health policy group KFF. In 2026, premiums in the Affordable Care Act market jumped 20%. About 19 million people are covered by Obamacare health plans. Enrollment dropped by about 4 million people this year after Congress declined to extend additional COVID-era subsidies.
10: Turning to the markets now, where stocks are falling following the latest escalation in the Middle East. In South Korea, the Kospi dropped more than 5% and is now officially in a bear market. It has dropped more than 20% since last month's highs as the artificial intelligence rotation trade accelerates.
9: Here in the U.S., Alexis futures, they're lower once again. Yesterday, tech stocks led the NASDAQ lower. It dropped more than 1%. Shares of chipmakers fell almost 5%. Jordan Jackson is a global market strategist at J.P. Morgan Asset Management.
11: Markets price off expectations, and the bar for these earnings expectations continue to move higher. These chip makers delivered stellar earnings. We're in a historic earnings cycle right now, but again, that bar has been set significantly higher, so it becomes more challenging for the markets to kind of keep pace with this earnings projection.
9: And J.P. Morgan Asset Management Global Markets strategist Jordan Jackson notes the Philadelphia Stock Exchange Semiconductor Index is still up 74% this year.
10: Karen, after losing roughly $1 trillion in market value in less than 2 months, NVIDIA's stock is the cheapest it's been since before the AI boom kicked off and sent shares into the stratosphere. The stock has tumbled 16% since hitting an all-time high back on May 14th. That says investors rejigger the AI trade by ditching NVIDIA in favor of competing semiconductor manufacturers, particularly those in the memory market.
9: And Alexis, just crossing the Bloomberg, Apple is expanding its partnership with Broadcom. The multi-year deal is expected to top $30 billion. The deal will involve manufacturing more than 15 billion chips in the U.S., supporting hundreds of jobs.
10: Wow, that's a lot of chips. All right, turning to the economy now, we're going to get minutes from the Federal Reserve's June meeting later today. Bloomberg's Charlie Pellett has more.
12: The minutes will be the first from Fed Chair Kevin Warsh, and according to Bloomberg Economics, they are likely to show stronger support for rate hikes. Ross Mayfield is investment strategist at Baird.
13: Any signs of hawkishness, I'll keep an eye on. I don't think the Fed and certainly Warsh want to hike here. I don't think they feel the pressure to. So any signs of hawkishness from FOMC members down the bench, I think will be worth watching.
12: Bloomberg Economics says given Warsh's communications overhaul, there is a risk that the minutes will take a different form, shorter or less detailed. In New York, Charlie Pellett, Bloomberg Radio.
9: All right, Charlie, thank you. Well, options traders are increasing bets that the broader market is overestimating how much the Federal Reserve will raise interest rates this year. The dumbest shift began last week when Fed Chairman Kevin Warsh said inflation risks have recently come down. The swaps market is currently pricing about 32 basis points at rate hike premiums by the end of the year, which some strategists question given the current backdrop, including falling oil prices and the weaker than expected June jobs report.
10: 6:08 on Wall Street. Time now for a look at some of the stories making news in New York and around the world. For that, we're joined by Bloomberg's Michael Barr. Good morning, Michael.
14: Good morning, Alexis. Maine's Democratic Party is urging Graham Plattner to immediately withdraw from the race for a U.S. Senate seat following more allegations of sexual assault. The state party's executive director, Devin Murphy Anderson, said in a video message that Plattner must drop out of this race in order to defeat longtime Republican incumbent Senator Susan Collins.
15: We have repeatedly reiterated to Graham Plattner's team that they have no role in determining our next Democratic nominee for the U.S. Senate, nor in determining what this process looks like.
14: Legally, Graham Plattner has until next Monday to drop out of the race to give the state Democratic Party time to replace him on the ballot. More now about a buckling New York City high-rise building under construction that we've been reporting on. Experts are weighing in on possible causes. The founder of forensic engineering firm Structural Workshop, Joe DiPompeo, says they will probably look at weight distribution to see where plans might have gone wrong.
16: You typically, the type of failure that we saw on that column typically comes from either an overloading or from removing some kind of bracing and making the column longer.
14: Forensic Engineering's Joe DiPompeo says New York City has some of the most intense regulations there are when it comes to buildings, and this is a perfect example of why. The official death toll continues to climb from last month's twin earthquakes in Venezuela. It is now at 3,685 people. The government also said 16,740 people have been injured, and more than 6,400 have been rescued. Thousands have been displaced. UN spokesman Stefan Dujarric says they are assessing Venezuela's humanitarian needs.
17: Meanwhile, on the ground, we, along with our humanitarian partners, are continuing to help coordinate and deliver assistance to meet people's most urgent needs in support of the government-led efforts in Venezuela.
14: Authorities have recorded almost 1,100 aftershocks since the June 24th disaster. Global news 24 hours a day and whenever you want it with Bloomberg News Now. I'm Michael Barr and this is Bloomberg. Alexis.
10: All right. Thanks, Michael. Time now for our Bloomberg Sports Update. For that, let's bring in John Stashower. Good morning, John.
18: Good morning, Alexis. Big series for the Yankees at first place Tampa Bay. It started well Monday. Last night, Ben Rice hit a go-ahead three-run homer, but the Rays with back-to-back homers in a four-run fourth inning, won 6-4. Will Warren gave up all six. Ian Seymour got the win. He got 16 outs and 12 were by strikeout. The Yankees struck out 17 times, just as they did the night before. Consecutive games, a team striking out 17 times. It had never happened before in American League history. At Citi Field, the Mets led Kansas City 9-4, and the Royals scored the next 12 runs. They won 16-12. Tyler Tolbert, a career 247 hitter, had five hits, as he did Monday against the Phillies. First player with back-to-back five-hit games since Roberto Clemente in 1970. The Red Sox beat the White Sox 8-1. The Nationals lost to Houston 6-3. 39-year-old Novak Djokovic spent his day playing tennis. For 5 hours and 15 minutes in the Wimbledon quarterfinals, he outlasted Felix Auger-Aliassime 7-6-3-6, 6-3-6-7-7-6.
19: It was really anybody's game in the super tiebreak in the fifth. What can I say? I mean, these are kind of moments that I still play tennis for, online for sure.
18: Djokovic, the oldest Wimbledon semifinalist in 52 years. Coco Gauff with a fourth straight three-set win. She beat Jess Pegula. This is her first Wimbledon semifinal. The World Cup, Argentina coming off that narrow win over Cape Verde, but they never trailed that game. They trailed Egypt 2-0 in the 79th minute. Three goals in 13 minutes. The defending champs won 3-2. We'll now play Switzerland, who beat Colombia in penalty kicks. The Swiss in the quarterfinals, first time since 1954. Jalen Brunson is having off-season wrist surgery, expected to be recovered for the start of next season. John Stashower, Bloomberg Sports, Alexis Karen.
10: Thanks very much, John. Taking a look at markets, we have got stock futures plunging, S&P futures down 80 points, Dow futures off 707, and NASDAQ futures down 454 points. At the same time, oil is up about 6%. Brent crude, $78.50 a barrel. We've got West Texas Intermediate at $74.62 the barrel.
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9: And U.S. strikes in Iran have brought the conflict into the forefront as the NATO summit continues in Turkey. President Trump addressed the conflict today in a briefing with NATO Secretary General Mark Rutte, saying this could be the end of the ceasefire.
21: We make a deal. Everyone's agreed. No nuclear weapon. We make a deal. They go outside, talk to the press. They say, we never even talked about it. There's something wrong with them. They're cuckoo. As far as I'm concerned, it's over.
9: And we want to get the latest now with Bloomberg Chief Europe Correspondent Oliver Crook. And Oliver, good morning. So these new strikes in Iran, is this going to change the discussion in Turkey today at all?
22: I think invariably it will. You know, I think that with these sort of summits, when Trump arrives, particularly here in Europe, you never really know what you're going to expect. And really going into that press conference with Mark Rutte, the Secretary General of NATO, and the President of the United States, everyone was braced for something to happen. And it was, in fact, a quite news-rich press conference even before we got that line, but that's the line that sort of blew everything up. The statement from the President of the United States that as far as he's concerned, the ceasefire between the U.S. and Iran is now over. Now, again, it's anybody's guess about how you translate that, those comments from the President of the United States, in terms of American policy, but it's a very different tone than we heard from the President yesterday when he arrived here in Ankara. He was talking about the progress that had been made with Iran, talking about how this now third crop of leaders is more reasonable and you can work with them. And today he says that they're sick people, they're scum, they're liars, they're cheaters, and that as far as he's concerned, the ceasefire is over and he's not interested in continuing to waste his time. He did say that negotiators will continue to speak about it, speak with the Iranian inside, but ultimately it's his decision and he's not feeling inclined to spend any more time on it.
9: Yeah, we got a few more interesting comments out of this news conference as well. Some discussion of Spain and that G word that you alluded to yesterday also came up, didn't it?
22: Yeah, we can't avoid the Greenland conversation, apparently. I mean, again, we were hearing it from Donald Trump saying it's a big problem. And of course, we saw the Danish prime minister arriving a little bit earlier. Again, she faced the press with that sort of same sort of uneasy, uncomfortable conversation. You need to respect our sovereignty. You need to respect the sovereignty of Greenland. But of course, the president saying that Greenland still remains a big problem as far as he's concerned, that it's incredibly important for U.S. defense. It is not important to Denmark. And then went on a short diatribe about how quickly the Danish fell to the Nazis and that the United States occupied Greenland and should never have given it back. So that's not over. But you also allude to another story that I think is actually much more significant than we're giving attention to because there's so much else going on. This question of Spain. Spain is the only nation of NATO that is not committed to spending 5% of its GDP on defense. That is something that has upset the President of the United States. We should say it's also upset some of the other European allies. But basically, Trump is saying that he wants to cut off all trade with Spain. He wants to have no visits to Spain. He wants basically nothing to do with Spain, and that Spain will come sort of groveling back to the United States. If he does that, that creates an interesting and very important problem for the European Union. The trade relationship by European nations, EU nations, is not governed bilaterally. It is done all at the European level. If he does impose some trade restrictions, does do that against Spain, it could blow up the entire trade agreement between the United States and the EU, which obviously has massive ramifications for the economy and companies. That's a trillion-dollar trading relationship. So again, this press conference that was rich in information, we do not know yet how it's going to be translated into U.S. policy, but could have great significance across the globe.
9: All right, Oliver Crook, our Bloomberg Chief Europe correspondent, joining us live from Ankara, Turkey, where he is covering this NATO summit for us. Alexis.
10: All right, thanks a lot, Karen. Repeating some of our top stories this morning, an under-construction Manhattan high-rise at risk of collapse after columns buckled has been stabilized and some evacuations of nearby buildings have been lifted.
9: Spain's Democratic Party urging Graham Plattner to immediately withdraw from the race for a U.S. Senate seat following allegations of sexual assault and vowed he would have no role in selecting his replacement.
10: And global markets, they continue to slide this morning. Oil is on the rise following the latest escalation in the Middle East.
9: We have more of those stories coming up on Bloomberg Daybreak, and it's on a day when futures are lower. S&P futures down 1% on 77 points, Dow futures down 1.3% or 707 points, and NASDAQ futures down 1.5% or 424 points. 10-year Treasury down 6.30 seconds, yield 4.57%. The yield on the 2-year, 4.22%. NYMEX crude oil is at 5.7%, up $4 at $74.48 a barrel. And Brent is at $78.36. Looking at the Bloomberg Dollar Spot Index, it's up 0.1%, but the euro at 1.1407 against the dollar. And Bloomberg Daybreak continues. This is Bloomberg.
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10: At 4.21%, the 10-year up 2 basis points, 4.57%. The 30-year yield, want to shout that out because it is back above 5%. And spot gold tumbling more than 1% at $40.53 the ounce. That's a Bloomberg Business Flash. Now with more on what's going on around the world, here's Michael Barr.
14: Thank you very much, Alexis. President Donald Trump said his tentative ceasefire with Iran is over. President Trump's remarks at the NATO summit in Turkey came after the U.S. launched a new wave of strikes against Iran and revoked a waiver that allowed the sale of Iranian oil in response to recent attacks on ships transiting the Strait of Hormuz. President Trump called for an end to trade with Spain, citing its lack of support for the war in Iran and its failure to meet NATO commitments. He described Spain as a terrible partner in NATO and a wasted cause. Denmark's prime minister rejected renewed demands by President Trump that the U.S. should take control of Greenland from NATO ally Denmark. Mette Frederiksen said Denmark is ready to defend every inch of NATO, including our own territory. In the Men's World Cup, after a scoreless draw, Switzerland beat Colombia in penalty kicks. Argentina beat Egypt 3-2. In baseball, the Yankees, Mets, Orioles, and Nationals lost. The Red Sox won. Global news, 24 hours a day, and whenever you want it, with Bloomberg News Now. I'm Michael Barr, and this is Bloomberg.
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9: It is 6:24 on Wall Street. Good morning. I'm Karen Moscow alongside Alexis Christophorus. It's time to check the front pages this morning. And for that, we're joined live by Bloomberg's John Tucker. And John, nuclear power making a big comeback. Tell us more.
30: Yeah, global nuclear capacity is set to climb 44% over the next decade after years of slow growth, and this is being spurred by growing demand for electricity and aggressive efforts to build reactors in China and India. The world may have as much as 535 gigawatts of installed nuclear power by 2036. That's up from 372 last year. This is according to a report today from Bloomberg NEF. China had 59 gigawatts of reactors under construction at the end of just last year. It's on track to reach a total of 102 by the end of the decade, a figure that would propel it past the U.S. to become the world's biggest nuclear nation. The international effort to rein in climate change, boosting demand for carbon-free power from reactors. At the same time, electricity demand is surging.
10: That it is, and it's we're seeing it in our electricity bills as well. All right, this one is about cows in New Zealand and how they are at the center of a global methane fight.
30: Oh, I love this story. After years of research and investment, New Zealand's on the cusp of giving farmers the first of a new generation of tools to curb the amount of greenhouse gas that livestock emit. That's a lot. If you've ever been around a cow or a sheep, you know that. Whether this can be deployed at scale needs to be seen, but ruminant biotech awaiting registration from the Ministry for Primary Industries for a bolus. This is a capsule that's placed inside an animal's stomach and slowly releases a compound to suppress production of methane. No comment from the cows. Research shows it can reduce emissions per animal by as much as 70%. It could get approval early next month. The Auckland-based company, one of a growing number of startups and researchers, testing everything from methane-inhibiting compounds extracted from daffodils to vaccines and selective breeding for lower-emitting livestock. So there you go.
9: All right. Well, what will they think of next? To a bike parts pioneer now, it's falling behind in the Tour de France. What's happening?
30: This is a great read in Business Week. And if you're one of those folks who gets on a racing cycle on the weekends and puts on those silly clothes, only one of the 23 teams in this year's Tour de France is using components from Campanella. This is the legendary Italian supplier that once dominated this business, and this was the standard among cyclists and prominently featured in what I think was one of the greatest films of all time, Breaking Away.
9: Oh, yeah.
30: Remember that? The decline parallels a good devastating one. Decline in its business. Read more in Business Week.
10: All right. And for what it's worth, I like the outfits they wear when they get those bikes, John. All right. Up next, the latest on the renewed fighting in Iran. President Trump saying the ceasefire is, quote, over. Plus, day two of the NATO summit in Turkey will bring you all the latest. All that and more coming up in our 6:30 news. But first, we want to take a look at today's Bloomberg weather forecast.
1: Minneapolis may have problems again this morning with scattered showers and thunderstorms. The temperatures in Minneapolis today around 85. Look for fog to cause some potential issues into and out of the St. Louis area this morning. Otherwise, lots of sun and the chance of a late day storm in St. Louis. High temperature 88. Problems may develop by mid and late afternoon in Atlanta due to showers and thunderstorms. Highs in Atlanta near 93. I'm Rob Carolyn, Bloomberg Radio.
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9: We are coming up to 6:30 on Wall Street. Good morning. I'm Karen Moscow.
10: And I'm Alexis Christophorus. We're nearly 3 hours away from the open of U.S. trading. 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
9: Well, the U.S. has carried out strikes in Iran, targeting sites including air defense systems and Islamic Revolutionary Guard Corps small boats. It comes in response to attacks on ships in the Strait of Hormuz. President Trump talked about the escalation this morning at the NATO summit in Turkey, saying it could be the end of the Iran ceasefire.
12: As far as I'm concerned, it's over. I'll speak to our negotiators. They want to negotiate. They're good people. Steve Witkoff, Jared Kushner. But they have to come back to me. As far as I'm concerned, it's just a waste of time dealing with them.
9: The president went on to disparage Iran, calling its leaders, quote, scum.
12: They're liars. They're cheats. They're sick people. They've hurt their people. They killed 54,000 people as of now that were protesting.
9: And President Trump, referring to protests in Iran earlier in the year that turned violent, talks between the U.S. and Iran have been paused since last week while Iran conducts a week-long mass funeral for the late Supreme Leader Ali Khamenei.
10: And President Trump will spend the second and final day of the summit meeting with NATO officials. He has long said NATO should do more to help the U.S. Here's Canadian Prime Minister Mark Carney.
15: Well, I spoke at length with President Trump on Sunday prior to coming here. The president wants to see that shift in burden. I would remind that President Obama wanted to see that shift in burden, and it's appropriate that there is that shift. It's happening. That momentum is picking up.
10: Canadian Prime Minister Mark Carney. NATO allies have agreed to at least $50 billion in defense industry deals at the alliance's summit in Turkey.
9: And allies continue to try to manage Iran's mining strategy, Alexis, in the Strait of Hormuz. Chief of Naval Operations Admiral Daryl Caudle tells Bloomberg Iran's goal is to mine the strait to steer ships near its shores. So they may one day charge to transit. He also discussed naval readiness and synergy with the NATO alliance with Bloomberg's Christina Ruffini.
0: The Navy to Navy is rock solid. We understand exactly what we need to do to work well together as an alliance, and I don't have any concern with that. This idea of shifting more responsibility to them, I think they welcome it. I think it's needed. It gives me more options with my Navy to do things where only things that I can do.
9: And Chief of Naval Operations Admiral Daryl Cottle speaking there with Bloomberg's Christina Ruffini. Catch their full conversation on Bloomberg this weekend, airing on Bloomberg Radio, TV, and the Bloomberg Business app every Saturday and Sunday, beginning at 7 a.m. Wall Street time.
10: And Karen, back here in New York, city officials have stabilized a high-rise building in Manhattan after cracks developed in multiple columns and floors began to sag. Mayor Mamdani says it is an extremely serious situation.
3: Two structural columns have buckled, in addition to multiple cracks and sagging floors. The building remains unstable. Since arriving on scene, we have witnessed additional movement in one of the compromised columns.
10: That was New York City Mayor Mamdani speaking yesterday. That building is located at the former headquarters of drug maker Pfizer at 235 East 42nd Street.
9: Let's turn to the markets now, Alexis. Stocks are falling following the latest escalation in the Middle East. And right now, S&P futures, they're down 0.9%, down 68 points. In South Korea, the KOSPI dropped more than 5%. It is now in a bear market. It's dropped more than 20% since last month's highs as the artificial intelligence rotation trade accelerates. Oil, it's higher. NYMEX crude oil up about 5% at $73.94 a barrel. Brent is at $77.93. And that's some of the things you need to know to start your day. 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
10: 6:32 on Wall Street. Let's bring in Michael Barr with more on what else is going on in New York and around the world. Michael.
14: Thank you very much, Alexis. New sexual assault allegations against Maine Senate Democratic candidate Graham Platner. Another woman who told CNN she's an ex-girlfriend accuses Platner of being a violent boyfriend who grabbed her, leaving bruises and blocking her in a bedroom. Platner's campaign saying this claim is categorically false and politically motivated. Meanwhile, the state's Democratic Party says that the Platner campaign has been trying to influence the process for selecting a replacement Senate nominee. In a social media post, Executive Director Devin Murphy Anderson says they have also echoed calls to Platner to exit the race.
16: The integrity of this process is just as important as the outcome, and we are committed to ensuring that Democrats across our state can have confidence in both. Unfortunately, Graham Platner's team has repeatedly reached out to us in an attempt to put their thumb on the scale of what this process looks like.
14: Executive Director Devin Murphy Anderson says Democrats in Maine need to focus on defeating longtime incumbent Republican Senator Susan Collins this November. Legally, Platner has until Monday to step down on his own. After that, the state Democratic Party can't replace him. More on a story we've been reporting on. In New York City, crews continue to work on a high-rise building under construction after columns were seen buckling Tuesday morning. Experts are weighing in on what went wrong. The founder of forensic engineering firm Structural Workshop, Joe DiPompeo, says these kinds of incidents are so dangerous, especially in the country's largest metro area.
17: New York City has some of the most intense regulations there are when it comes to buildings. And this is a perfect example of why, between the size of these buildings and the density that they're stacked on top of each other, a failure of a building could be catastrophic to a whole city block.
14: Forensic Engineering's Joe DiPompeo says they will probably look at weight distribution to see where plans might have gone wrong. The UN's emergency relief coordinator is on the ground in Venezuela to meet with government officials as they coordinate recovery from last month's earthquakes. UN spokesman Stefan Dujarric says they will also assess what other humanitarian needs Venezuela could have.
18: The World Food Program provided ready-to-eat food kits to nearly 2,400 people and family food baskets to over 4,100 at response centers and shelters that have been set up.
14: UN spokesman Stefan Dujarric, the official death toll has now climbed to 3,685. In Texas, communities in East Houston are calling for an independent investigation into a fatal shooting between an ICE agent and a man they were reportedly pursuing Tuesday. ICE claims the officer was acting in self-defense when Lorenzo Salgado Arroyo attempted to run over the agent with his vehicle during the chase. Global News, 24 hours a day and whenever you want it with Bloomberg News Now. I'm Michael Barr, and this is Bloomberg, Alexis.
10: All right, thanks, Michael. Stock futures still sharply lower, but off their lows of the morning. Dow futures down 574 points. NASDAQ futures down 345. S&P futures down 65. Brent crude just below $78 a barrel. This is Bloomberg.
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10: 6:40 on Wall Street. I'm Alexis Christophorus, and we want to go over to the First Word breaking news desk for today's morning call. Here's Bill Maloney. Good morning, Bill.
5: And good morning, Alexis. U.S. futures are under pressure right now as Trump says the Iran ceasefire is over. Dow futures down 572 points. S&Ps are down 64. The Nasdaq futures are down by 1.2%. And the Russell futures are also off by 1.2%. The U.S. 10-year yield is at 4.57. Gold is plunging. Oil is surging. And Bitcoin is lower by 2.5%. On the U.S. economic front, at 10 o'clock, look for wholesale inventories at 2 o'clock, minutes from the FOMC. In the tech space, memory names are weak again pre-market. SanDisk is down by 4%. And in the energy space, ExxonMobil says second quarter earnings jumped by almost $4 billion. Wrapping things up, Dollar Tree was raised to outperform at Raymond James. Alcoa was cut to equal weight over at Morgan Stanley. Live from the First Breaking News Desk, I'm Bill Maloney. Alexis?
10: All right, thanks, Bill. And Bloomberg customers can get the latest breaking news by typing SQAWK on their terminal, S-Q-U-A-W-K. And that's a Bloomberg Business Flash. Now, with more on what's going on around the world, here's Michael Barr.
14: Thank you very much, Alexis. The U.S. has launched strikes on Iran and revoked a license authorizing the sale of Iranian oil in retaliation for what it said were Tehran's attacks on ships in the Strait of Hormuz. Iran hit back with strikes on Bahrain and Kuwait. President Trump, while attending the NATO summit in Turkey, said that the interim agreement with Iran was over, but he would allow talks to continue. There are new sexual assault allegations against Maine Senate Democratic candidate Graham Platner. A new accuser, who told CNN she's an ex-girlfriend, accuses Platner of being a violent boyfriend. As we've reported on, an under-construction Manhattan high-rise at risk of collapse after columns buckled has been stabilized and some evacuations of nearby buildings have been lifted. The commissioner of the New York City Department of Buildings says that the building hasn't moved since they started monitoring it earlier Tuesday. In the Men's World Cup, after a scoreless draw, Switzerland beat Colombia in penalty kicks. Argentina beat Egypt 3-2. In baseball, the Yankees, Mets, Orioles, and Nationals lost. The Red Sox won. Global news 24 hours a day and whenever you want it with Bloomberg News Now. I'm Michael Barr, and this is Bloomberg, Alexis.
10: All right, thanks a lot, Michael. 6:43 on Wall Street. 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Now here's what's making news in science, technology, engineering, and math. A new study suggests that deep-sea life is reaping the benefits of melting icebergs. It's a rare silver lining as a warming planet destabilizes glacial ice. The study in the journal Nature found that debris from melting icebergs has become an important part of the deep sea ecosystem, providing a home for corals, sponges, and other marine life that live by latching onto hard structures. Those populations then help support bottom feeding shrimp and sea lilies, ultimately increasing the level of biodiversity in the deep ocean. Well, one expert calls it the most common disease you've never heard of, vestibular migraine, characterized by dizziness, disequilibrium, and vertigo, but no headache. Because there's typically no head pain, it often goes misdiagnosed. According to one study, only a tenth of patients with vestibular migraine were told that migraine was causing their dizziness. While diagnosing the condition can be difficult, doctors agree on the most common triggers: stress, poor sleep, and inflammation. There is no one-size-fits-all approach to treating vestibular migraine. In many cases, doctors prescribe a cocktail of various medications, lifestyle changes, and supplements. And that's the Bloomberg NJIT STEM Report. Karen?
9: Or maybe just a cocktail. All right. Thank you so much, Alexis. It is 6:44 on Wall Street. Time now to check what's going on in D.C. Some of the top stories in our nation's capital include President Trump saying the U.S. ceasefire with Iran is, quote, over after strikes. NATO considers skipping its 2027 summit to avoid tensions with President Trump. Michigan Democratic Senate candidates debate U.S.-Israel ties, and Maine Democrats are ruling out giving Platner a role in picking his replacement. We're joined now by Laura Davison, Bloomberg News Deputy Washington Bureau Chief. And Laura, let's start with the situation in the Middle East. Let's get the latest on the president's comments. He was speaking in Turkey at the NATO summit. Good morning.
0: Good morning. Yes, Trump, after sort of a series of attacks back and forth of ships in the Strait of Hormuz being attacked in the past 24, 48 hours, the U.S. launched a fresh wave of attacks on Iran. Monday evening in U.S. time, and then Trump, Tuesday morning in Turkey, saying that he believes that the ceasefire is over, in his mind at least. He did caveat it there and suggested that the peace talks that had been slow going were a waste of time. He was highly critical of Iran, the Iranian regime, calling them sick people. So this, is a real setback to what had been at least some optimism that there would be more stability in the region. Things seem to be devolving in really the opposite direction, just as of the past couple days.
3: Yeah, he certainly had some harsh words, right? Sick people. He used the word scum as well. He also had time for a few words about Greenland. What did he have to say about Greenland?
0: Yes, this is something that seems to pop into Trump's mind, whenever he's at some of these global summits with other world leaders. He renewed his call that the U.S. Needs Greenland and says that the U.S. was stupid for, giving up access to certain parts of Greenland in the past, was very critical of Denmark, which is the country that, sort of has a relationship with the semi-autonomous region of Greenland. So this has, been something that he's really talked about. He brought this up in his inauguration speech a year and a half ago, but has kind of come in and out of the discourse, and this has really caused a lot of consternation among European allies, who see this as sort of being an overreach by the U.S. and really causing really a lot of tension among allies.
3: So does it come as a surprise to you now that there's talk that NATO might skip next year's summit to avoid tensions with President Trump?
0: It doesn't, because this is the kind of thing that Trump seems to think about when he's around, other NATO countries. Some of the thinking within NATO is that if you skip the summit, you sort of skip all of the drama and the rhetoric that comes with Trump being critical of NATO, both on the Greenland issue, but also, more broadly, he's been critical of saying that that other NATO countries aren't spending enough on defense and that they're not doing enough to help the U.S. He points to Iran as sort of the most recent example of NATO countries stepping up to defend the U.S. in that conflict. Of course, the host country next year, which is scheduled to be Albania, is one of the countries that has, sort of been on the lower end of their defense spending targets. So by skipping the 2027 summit, they sort of avoid a lot of this drama if this is just not a big event on the world stage.
3: All right. We also want to take a look at some politics stateside. There was a debate last night. There was a Democratic Senate candidates that were meeting each other in Michigan. How did

0: a moderate. This is Haley Stevens, a member of the House, and Al-Sayed, who's a progressive candidate. They will face each other in the Michigan primary August 4th. This debate, just, you know, a couple weeks ahead of that primary contest, really featured on a lot of the hot button issues that are dividing Democrats right now, you know, primarily being, you know, Israel and Gaza and sort of the role for the U.S. With relationships with those in the Middle East, you know, particularly with ties to Israel. As we've seen both on the Democratic and Republican side, increasing, you know, disapproval of the U.S.'s connection with Israel, you know, particularly as the war in Iran, you know, continues to wage on here. You know, this is, you know, a really a sort of a vibe shift for Democrats. You know, it was just about a month ago that we were talking about, I mean, lots of tension within the Republican Party of Trump putting his finger on the scale on some of these primaries to defeat incumbents. Now it's all about the Democratic Party. Tensions within the party, you know, particularly both within the Michigan race that's upcoming, as well as Maine, where the embattled nominee there, Graham Platner, is facing sexual assault allegations and calls from members of his own party and allies like Bernie Sanders to drop out of the race.
1: Yeah, there's so much to follow, and we thank you so much for making some sense of it for us. Bloomberg News Deputy Washington Bureau Chief Laura Davison joining us this morning. You can read more about these stories on Bloomberg.com or on the Bloomberg Terminal. And a reminder, you can follow all the latest on Bloomberg Radio in Washington, Bloomberg 99.1 at 105.7 FM, HD2. And this is on a day when futures are lower, with S&P futures down 0.9%, down 66 points this morning. Dow futures, they are down 1.1% or 583 points. And NASDAQ futures down 1.2% or 353 points. The 10-year Treasury yield at 4.57%. And NYMEX crude oil is jumping. And this is Bloomberg.
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12: real time. This is a KXLY Brands America 250 moment, brought to you by Fred's Appliance, bringing our history to life with the Big Burn.
13: The fire destroyed forests and killed 87 people, 78 of whom were firefighters. You can find memorials honoring their sacrifice across the Silver Valley. In Wallace, photos show the town in ruins. The only wooden building left standing was the 6th Street Theater, which is still in downtown Wallace today. There are many stories of tragedy and heroism tied with the Big Burn, but maybe not one as great as Ed Pulaski, who saved a 45-man firefighting crew near Wallace by bringing them into a mine shaft. He is even credited with the creation of this fire axe called the Pulaski that is still used by firefighting crews today and bear his initials.
12: Hear more about the

0: Democratic Party urged Graham Plattner to immediately withdraw from the U.S. Senate race following allegations of sexual assault. The party vowed Plattner would have no role in selecting his replacement and said it would have an open, inclusive, transparent, and fair process to replace him if he steps aside. The Democratic Party's executive director says Plattner must drop out of the race in order to defeat longtime Republican incumbent Senator Susan Collins. Global news 24 hours a day and whenever you want it with Bloomberg News Now. I'm Michael Barr, and this is Bloomberg. Tom, Paul, Alexis.
1: I'm Michael Barr. Thanks so much. How about 6.55% on a 30-year mortgage? I mean, it's better than it was months and months ago, but we enjoyed 6.10% for a cup of coffee.
2: If I were in the market, I would just have to come to the conclusion this is the new normal in the mortgage market.
1: Yeah.
2: That 3-4%, that wasn't normal. That was, you know, a very abnormal part of the mortgage if you look at the curve over the last 50 years. This is the market. This is where you are, and you got to move.
1: We're going to be doing a lot more in the next couple of days on the inflation-adjusted rate. Take the rate, subtract inflation. That's what a lot of the pros look at right now. 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
12: Do you hear that? 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And to this United Way volunteer, nothing sounds better. 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
1: More than 80 targets in Iran overnight as President Trump accuses NATO allies of abandoning him. We have the latest on this escalating conflict.
2: And it is another weather alert day. Fire danger keeps rising with gusty winds now in the forecast. What you need to know this morning.
3: And fire officials say today's conditions are among the most dangerous of the year. But there are simple steps every homeowner can take right now to keep their family safe. We'll show you what they are coming up. Live on KXLY Plus and 4 News Now, you're watching Good Morning Northwest. Thanks for starting your day with us. I'm Rob King.
1: And I'm Natalie Grant. Today is Wednesday, July 8th. As Matt said, it's a weather alert day. Let's get right on over to meteorologist Matt Gray with a look at that first alert forecast.
2: And we are back in the alert day mode here again here on Wednesday, and that's because after we saw the hot weather yesterday, it's not going to be all that much cooler today, and we're going to be dry and, yes, much windier this afternoon. So another day that we've got to be kind of mindful about what's going on around us when it comes to fires and fire weather conditions. Today, a little bit cooler. A lot of us will only be in the upper 80s to right around 90 degrees. That's still plenty hot enough. Humidity is going to be very low once this front passes us here this morning. 10 to 18%, very, very low. And the winds will be picking up as we go through the day as well, up to around 18 to 20 mile an hour, sustained gusting as high as 30 miles an hour. And so that could spread fires very quickly. The only thing we need is some sort of ignition source. And unfortunately, this front has also been bringing the possibility of that. Over the last few hours, we have had some thunderstorms get going, and especially in northeastern Washington and in the northern panhandle, we have seen quite a bit of lightning here over the last couple of hours, and lightning strikes still ongoing across much of the inland northwest. The big storms that have been the culprits for most of this, though, now to the north of the Priest Lake area and north of Bonner's Ferry, they're tracking off into Canada, but there is a few more hours left where we could still see some isolated thunderstorms and more lightning strikes that could be sources of new fire starts, especially as things dry out and the wind picks up again this afternoon. There's a fire weather warning up again today for eastern Washington. We've got everything you need to know coming up in my full forecast.
1: Thanks. And today's forecast presents an especially high risk for wildfires here in the inland northwest.
3: It has fire department officials asking everyone to play their part in preventing the next big fire. Spokane County Fire District 9 Chief Matt Vinci says the mix of high temps, lack of precipitation, and high winds is the perfect storm for wildfires to run rampant. And with 4th of July now behind us, he wants to make sure no one is using leftover fireworks from the holiday.
4: We're doing our part, and we're asking residents to do their part. And there should be no outside burning. You know, fireworks are illegal. Just don't use fireworks.
3: She also says there are easy ways to keep yourself prepared, including maintaining defensible space around your home and preparing a go bag.
1: And because of today's red flag warning, people in central and southern Ponderay County should prepare for possible power outages. The Ponderay Public Utility District says its elevated fire safe mode will be activated at 11 a.m. While this mode is enabled, the electric system is working at its highest sensitivity setting, and automatic power restoration is disabled if an issue occurs. The PUD says power will not be turned off proactively, and people will only lose it if an outage occurs. The mode will remain active until weather conditions improve.
3: Meanwhile, the Chelan Hills fire continues to burn in Douglas County, where officials say it's now 20% contained. Fire crews have spent the past day working to protect structures, suppress areas of heat around the fire, and improve containment lines. We expect another progress update this morning, and you can look for new information here on 4 News Now and on KXLY.com/firewatch. The U.S. launched a new round of retaliatory strikes against Iran as President Trump spends his second day at the NATO summit in Turkey.
1: ABC's Karen Hwaz in D.C. this morning with those details.
5: Overnight, the U.S. hit more than 80 targets in Iran. This new round of retaliatory strikes in response after Iran attacked three commercial ships in the Strait of Hormuz. Central Command sharing this video of explosions and calling Iran's attack a clear violation of the ceasefire. As a result, the U.S. revoked part of the deal President Trump signed last month that allowed Iran to sell its oil on the international market, a move Iran called a violation of the deal. At the NATO summit in Turkey, President Trump accused allies of not helping him with the war against Iran, saying he is testing people.
6: But we weren't treated well. because we did something in Iran. We don't need anybody's help. I didn't even want the help. But before I asked, they said they wouldn't be there.
5: The war in Ukraine, also a major topic at the summit. Trump is set to meet with Ukrainian President Zelensky later today. This as Russia launched its latest missile attack at Kyiv overnight. The war in Ukraine now in its fifth year. Also at the NATO summit, President Trump says he will consider selling F-35 fighter jets to Turkey after previously banning the country from getting them. Karen Hua, ABC News, Washington.
1: Gregory McCrae, this man here, is a serial rapist convicted in 1999 of sexually abusing several children. He's now moved into a neighborhood in Spokane Valley. The Spokane County Sheriff's Office notified the community he's now living in the 600 block of North University Road, just south of Broadway. McCrae's attorney says he's now bedridden and no longer meets the criteria of a sexually violent predator. Well, some major changes are coming to I-90 and Highway 41 in Post Falls tonight.
3: Drivers will now have a new way to get onto eastbound I-90 in Post Falls, but will face some additional detours and ramp closures. The westbound on and off ramps will be completely closed starting tonight at 8 o'clock. People heading west on I-90 who need to get to State Highway 41 will have to take exit 6 and then loop around. Drivers trying to go west on I-90 from Highway 41 will have to get off on Celtis Way, access the on-ramp from Spokane Street. Businesses in the area say they're tired of the constant construction and confusion and want it to end.
7: It's frustrating. You know, we're going on 3 years of this, and we're just ready for it to be over and just have full access into our restaurant.
3: The eastbound off-ramp will close on Thursday night at 8 o'clock, and Idaho Transportation Department says the project set to be fully completed by fall of this year. ITD says it will increase safety in the area and speed up the flow of traffic, and the closure should come to an end in August.
1: I'm sure people in that area who drive this every day are very ready for this project to be done.
3: Yeah,
1: for a long time.
3: And then once you're in it, you're like, oh, I can't believe we have to do this for months.
1: I know. There's a light at the end of the tunnel, though.
3: It's true. Good morning, Northwest time. It's 5:07.
1: Let's check back in with meteorologist Matt Gray. There's also a pretty light in our sky this morning.
2: Yeah, exactly. The clouds coming in this morning ahead of this front to really creating a pretty sunrise here over Post Falls. You can see, though, there's some verticality to the clouds here. And, we've had a couple of thunderstorms getting themselves going. So we're going to track what's still out there for this morning before the winds pick up and another day of fire danger arrives in your forecast after this.
8: And this is one of several stages for Blessing in Disguise, Spokane's first large-scale music festival that's taking over the city this weekend. A behind-the-scenes look at what goes into putting a large-scale event like this together coming up.
1: And a second woman is now accusing Maine Senate candidate Graham Plattner of physical abuse as Democrats push him to abandon his campaign. We have this latest accusation coming up.
3: Heads up, Spokane Valley. The Valley Mission Pool closed this week due to a mechanical failure. When the city expects it back open, it's coming up.
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3: Welcome back. It's almost 5:11. Here's a look at what's new on Good Morning Northwest. This morning, a new accuser coming out against embattled Maine senatorial candidate Graham Plattner.
4: A woman who says that she's an ex-girlfriend is accusing Plattner of being a, quote, violent boyfriend who grabbed her, leaving bruises and locking her in a bedroom. Her accusation comes a day after another woman accused Plattner of misconduct. Plattner is denying this allegation and says that he is reevaluating his campaign now. Dozens of top Democrats are now urging him to drop out, at least as leaders scramble to replace him in a crucial Senate race that could decide control of Congress.
3: In Philadelphia, two children were found living in squalid conditions alongside dead animals. Sources said the FBI was executing a search warrant related to terroristic threats against the White House. Agents found the 5-year-old and 8-month-old kids living with feces, fleas, piles of trash, and no running water. Sources said they had bug bites and bruises and were taken to the hospital for a medical evaluation. A mother and father were taken into custody and will face child endangerment charges.
4: President Donald Trump is lashing out at Spain while attending the NATO summit in Turkey. He calls the nation a, quote, wasted cause and says he doesn't want the U.S. to trade with it. Spain is the only NATO member refusing to commit to increased military spending. And its left-wing prime minister is a rare outspoken critic of the Iran war. His office notes that the U.S. has a trade surplus with Spain. That means technically Americans benefit more from the economic relationship.
3: In Washington, D.C., crews have begun draining the Lincoln Memorial reflecting pool for the second time in 3 months. Interior Secretary Doug Bergman told a conservative podcaster this round of renovations will include removing firework debris and repairing vandalism. As of last night, there was still water in the pool. The move comes after weeks of problems plagued the iconic landmark, and they include algae blooms, green-hued water, a chipping bottom, and allegations of vandalism.
5: Planning your day here as we look out to the southwest from Spokane, we can see one of these thunderstorms we're going to track this morning. This is going to, as we head towards the 6 o'clock hour, begin to move into Spokane County. So we're going to take a look at that here coming up in a few minutes. In your full forecast for this afternoon, it's all about fire weather, gusty and dry. And we are going to be seeing a few hours here where, well, potentially with lightning strikes around there this morning, we could have some new fires to deal with. Clearing and calming as we head into this evening, and we finally can relax a little bit.
4: Matt, thanks. If you're looking to find a pool to cool off in this week, be aware that the Valley Mission Pool in Spokane Valley could be closed all week long. The city says it's because of a, quote, unexpected maintenance. A circulation pump failed and needs to be replaced. Another one is on order, but once it arrives, it still needs to be installed. The city hopes the pool can open back up on Friday. Not a great week for a pool to be closed.
3: No, this is the time you want to go. And yes, there are, you know, other pools. There's other splash pads. But if that's your local one, frustrating.
4: Yeah, I know. A little bummer. Good Morning Northwest time right now is 5:14.
3: PFAS, contaminated water, has forced West Plains residents to filter what comes out of their taps. And now they get to vote on a long-term fix. What's at stake? Just ahead.
4: Spokane is getting ready to welcome some big-time artists this weekend for the Blessing in Disguise Music Festival. It's the first ever multi-stage music festival here in Spokane. We are taking you behind the scenes to show you what it takes to pull off a big event like this. We're live with Alexander Konyarts right after the break.
6: 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It's the fight for soccer street cred as Adidas and Nike go head-to-head in the World Cup. After nearly six decades as a sponsor, Adidas is playing up the sport's off-field appeal with retro products and collaborations with fashion designers and celebrities. The the Bad Bunny F50 Ghost Sprint sneaker, which the artist wore in Adidas's World Cup ad, goes on sale ahead of the 2026 final for $160. Meantime, Nike's strategy includes a Rip the Script campaign, including cameos from the likes of LeBron James, Travis Scott, and Kim Kardashian. Companies could use the boost. Shares of Adidas, Nike, and even Puma have fallen since early last year, facing tough competition from running-focused challengers like Hoka, New Balance, and On Holding. Lisa Mateo, Bloomberg Radio.
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4: 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This weekend, Spokane is making history with its first ever large-scale and multi-stage music festival.
3: Blessing in Disguise is a one-day event headlined by Macklemore and AJR, taking place Saturday in Alexandra Coneyards. Live at One Spokane Stadium this morning, one of four locations the festival will be at. And Alexandra, how are things looking out there?
12: It's looking pretty great. We're right now on the main stage getting a behind-the-scenes look at this music festival. Now, I've got Matt Meyer here with me this morning, who is the Director of Entertainment for the Spokane Public Facilities District. Now, this is such a big undertaking for you guys. Tell me a little bit about how you guys have been preparing for this major music festival.
13: We started, we brought in the stage and then the field covering here starting, I want to say, Thursday or Friday of last week. And the team, this is the first time we've actually used this field covering. It's brand new. And so the team was learning as they were putting it down. We've got it all set up starting on Sunday night. And then now, as you can see, we're standing on the stage in the middle of everything. The stage, it's kind of like a transformer. It is literally just like a 53-foot semi-truck. And it comes down, folds down, and just kind of pops up. Not as simple as that, but it took an entire day to get this thing set up, and then we're just looking. I think today the production comes in and we start hanging production and getting the light, sound, audio, all of that ready to go for the weekend.
12: Wow, and now Macklemore, AJR, some really major artists are going to be on this stage performing for our Spokane community. How does it feel for you guys to bring something like this to our city?
13: This has been quite amazing, actually. Like, the 3 years that it's taken to put this all together, the team's still working tirelessly right now. I mean, the marketing team's running around, getting signage ready, getting everything ready for just the entire layout. Operationally, like, obviously the team's been working not just in the stadium, but then also converting the podium over for the staging and everything going on in there. And then Friday morning we start setting up the stage, Allen stage, out in the middle of Joe Albee Way and Howard there. So it's coming together. It's been neat seeing this. It's fun being able to watch, like, everything, just the erection of everything from start to the moment the bands get here. Everyone will start rolling in Friday night, some Saturday afternoon, just to jump up on stage and come up and play. So it's really exciting.
12: So cool. Well, thank you so much for showing us around. Now, the festival itself is going to be on Saturday. You can buy tickets both online or actually at the door. So really a great one to come and check out and just enjoy some great music on what's supposed to be a beautiful day. For now, reporting live, Alexandra Coneyards for News Now.
4: Alexander, thank you so much. And there's a pretty decent lineup for this. You got quite a few bands and groups that are coming through here.
14: Oh, yeah. In addition to Macklemore and AJR, you got Alan Stone, who's a local guy. You got AWOL Nation, Everclear, even a hippie Sabotage set. So that's pretty cool.
4: Yeah, and you just go
14: some hip artists.
4: Walk around, check them out. Music festivals are fun, especially when they're in kind of condensed areas like that, because you can just kind of bop around and check out music.
14: And we might be able to get a nice view from here.
4: That's true. We'll see. Nice. We'll see how that works out. But I mean, speaking of nice views, you could see the sunrise behind Alex there behind the stage, which is really beautiful.
5: It is quite pretty this morning, but that comes with the territory of having some active weather in the region. Yeah. And unfortunately, we have some lightning strikes that have gone through the night here. So, yeah, not my favorite thing to talk about ahead of a weather alert day and rising fire danger for the afternoon. About 280 lightning strikes so far here over the last 24 hours, really in the last kind of 4 or 5 hours, extending from around Banks Lake and around, say, the Sprague and Ritzville area, some parts of the Palouse to the north of Tico, and then a ton of lightning strikes here kind of in between the Addy area, Priest Lake, and then onto the U.S.-Canada border with some of these thunderstorms that we saw earlier this morning. Here's a view over the last kind of couple of hours. As you can see here, we're starting to kind of see things ease up a little bit, but we do have a couple more showers and storms to kind of track for you here. So number one, right in the kind of Fish Trap and Tyler area, this produced a lightning strike when it was down by Sprague earlier. So we do have a chance, maybe, just maybe, a little bit of rain might be able to get itself up into the Medical Lake area and around Airway Heights or even into the west side of Spokane, assuming we can keep this kind of storm kind of going here a little bit, and hopefully no more lightning strikes out of that. But that's certainly one to watch here as we head into the 6 o'clock hour when it'll start to roll in. We have a quite a powerful little pocket rocket of a storm here just to the south of the Jarrett area. This is going to be tracking up towards Priest Lake once again here. So there have been a ton of lightning strikes in this general area in kind of central Ponderay County and then into the northern panhandle here in the Selkirk Range. So some areas that may see some smoke on the horizon here with a bunch of lightning strikes and the potential for new fire starts out of each of them. Going into your afternoon, 88 degrees, fire dangers rising as those winds begin to pick up. We're expecting gusts up to 30 miles an hour in the Spokane area, although most of our gusts will fall below that. Regardless, it's going to be very dry this afternoon. Humidity is as low as 10%, more than enough to create conditions where wildfires could spread very, very quickly. So, especially with now lightning early this morning, if you see something, say something. Make sure you're contacting your local fire department if you do see some smoke here, because they're going to have to get under these things under control pretty quickly. Fire weather warnings start at 11 o'clock today. They will go until 10 o'clock this evening. Your 7-day forecast, not as bad as today, but we still have a little bit of breeziness, and it's still going to be fairly warm for the rest of this week and into the start of the weekend. So we are in full fire season mode for the foreseeable future.
4: Be smart. Don't do anything that you could regret or could get you in trouble.
5: Yeah, and just be aware of what's going on out there. I think that's the biggest thing on days like this is, you know, sometimes accidents happen, right? Mm-hmm. And so it's just important to know what's going on and be ready.
14: I know, I still heard some fireworks yesterday, and I was like, ah, not now.
4: Boo. Thumbs down.
14: Thumbs down.
4: Matt, thanks. Good morning, Northwest. Time right now is 5:23.
14: World Cup action continued as Spokane's honorary team took on Leo Messi in Argentina. We'll have highlights from the Faroes' dramatic game. It's coming up next in Morning Sports.
15: On the PNW Ag Network, I'm Glenn Vaughan. Figures from NASH show a significant increase in the number of canola acres planted nationwide. According to the June 30th acreage report, in the seven primary states, nearly 3 million acres of canola was planted. That's a 26.8% year-over-year increase. This year's acreage is also well above the previous high water mark of 2.7 million acres that was back in 2024. Here in the Northwest, Idaho's acreage increased 16% to 95,000 acres, while Washington reported a 17% increase in canola to 175,000 acres. Top producing state, North Dakota, reported a 30% year-over-year increase in canola acres. New research suggests honeybee queens have a surprising way of protecting themselves from pesticides, but it comes at a cost.
16: Scientists at UC Davis found when pesticide levels build up, queen bees pass the contamination into their eggs, a process known as maternal offloading. Researchers say it's the first time the behavior has been documented in honeybees. The study found worker bees initially filter out most pesticide contamination, but that protection weakens over time, allowing chemicals to accumulate in the queen. Researchers say heavily contaminated eggs may fail to develop properly, potentially contributing to delayed colony collapse. You can check out the results of that research by visiting pnwag.net. We'll have a link for you there. I'm Heather Roberts on the PNW Ag Network.
15: Well, it's not just hard red winter wheat that's struggling nationally this year. Mississippi rice fields are shrinking to levels we haven't seen since 1961. The newest USDA report shows farmers planted just 45,000 acres of rice this year, compared to 164,000 acres last season. Peanut production also taking a hit, dropping from 21,000 acres down to 12,000 acres. This is the PNW Ag Network.
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14: FIFA World Cup win down 2 goals ever, breaking a 13-game losing streak with that deficit and remaining unbeaten for now 12 straight matches. Egypt, on the other end, had a pretty epic collapse, but they do exit with their heads held highly as they picked up multiple wins and reached the knockouts, feats never accomplished and ever in their history. Messi and the Argentinians next head to the quarterfinals, ready to defend their World Cup title and reach for their 4th star. And Argentina will represent South America alone as Colombia fall 4-3 on penalties to Switzerland and Vancouver following a scoreless draw. The Swiss and Colombians combined for the 3rd lowest expected goals ever in a World Cup match, at least since they started getting recorded in 1966. Neither side managing to score for the first time when playing each other. Ruben Vargas scored the winning pen to push Switzerland to their first quarterfinals appearance since 1954 when they hosted the tournament, while Colombia failed to capture their 2nd ever quarterfinal appearance and first since 2014. Switzerland plays Argentina next in Kansas City on Saturday at 6 p.m., the final quarterfinal game before the semis. And a pretty little bump in the road for the Seattle Mariners as the Miami Marlins used a 10th inning Jacob Marcy walk-off single to win their 50th game this year. Miami took a 4-0 lead by the 4th inning, then Seattle stormed back with 5 of their own to take the lead into the bottom of the 8th, where Heriberto Hernandez homer tied the game again. The Fish then scored the game winner with 2 on and 1 out, sealing the Miami win to sit just 3 games back from first in the NL East. And the loss gives the M's back to just a half game lead in the tight AL West race. They'll go for game 2 back at Lone Depot Park tomorrow at 3:40 p.m. We'll be back later in sports today with a look at how one former Gonzaga basketball star makes a pretty big impact, not just on the court, but out on the golf course. That was such a bummer for Egypt.
19: I know.
14: To be up 2-0. It was almost 3-0. They had a controversial one get called back.
19: It fell pretty quickly. But, hey, they went down fighting.
14: Yeah. Did you see the folks at Fatir's?
19: They were very excited.
14: They were so bummed.
19: I know.
14: Good morning, Northwest. Time's 5:29.
19: Well, people in Cheney are worried about their access to water. And coming up after the break, what caused a vital well in the city to break? And how long neighbors can expect to have these water restrictions? Coming up.
14: Plus, a wildfire in Douglas County destroying homes and forcing people to evacuate. 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We'll be right back.
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3: Welcome back. We're starting this half hour with a 4 News Now story tracker following the stories people are reading about this morning.
19: The Utah boarding school socialite Paris Hilton has spent years fighting to close. It's now having its license revoked. The Provo Canyon School's campus now ordered to end all services by next month. Back in 2020, Hilton came forward with allegations against the school, saying she was beaten, forcibly medicated, and locked in solitary confinement at the facility when she was a teenager. In 2024, Hilton testified before Congress. Her advocacy helped pass protections in 16 states.
3: On this date in history, July 8, 1776, the Declaration of Independence was introduced to the public. At noon at what is now known as Independence Square, Colonel John Nixon read a copy of the Declaration to the public. Philadelphia celebrated the rest of the day and into the night. I'm sure they were great Philly celebrations.
19: Probably. Good morning, Northwest. Thanks for starting your day with us. I'm Natalie Grant.
3: And I'm Rob King. Today is Wednesday, July 8th, as we just said, and it's a weather alert day. And meteorologist Matt Gray is in with a look at some fire danger around the region.
5: Yeah, fire danger is up again. And, I mean, it was already pretty elevated considering how hot it was yesterday. A little cooler today, but also a lot windier. And so we continue on with a second weather alert day in a row for eastern Washington. Fire weather warnings will be in effect starting at 11 a.m. So we have slightly cooler weather, 88 degrees. Humidity, once this cold front passes here this morning, is going to drop to very low levels again, 10 to 18%. And winds, that's the big change between yesterday and today, gusting as high as 30 miles an hour. So all that combined can create some very fast spreading wildfire conditions. In fact, in this animation, we can actually kind of see the front a little bit here. You can see in those little areas of green moving through the OMAC area. Out ahead of it, we've seen a couple of thunderstorms develop here. Not been producing much rain, but they have been producing a decent amount of lightning. It looks like that's starting to wane a little bit, thankfully. But we saw a lot of lightning across northeastern Washington. And we are still keeping an eye on this shower here. You can see in the Tyler area, that's tracking up towards Medical Lake. Right now hasn't produced a lightning strike in about 20-odd minutes or so. So that's good news. Maybe we get a little bit of rain here in Medical Lake and Cheney coming up. We'll keep tracking that storm and what you can expect for this afternoon with those winds, how long they're going to be sticking around coming up.
19: Matt, thanks. Well, Washington Governor Bob Ferguson and other state leaders visited Douglas County yesterday to get an update on the Chelan Hills fire.
3: The fire's destroyed at least 100 structures, burned 10,000 acres, and is now 20% contained. According to the incident management team, crews are focused on securing fire lines as red flag weather is expected to continue and bring gusty winds today. Lonnie Kirk evacuated on July 4th and lost his home in the fire.
24: And then we end up developing, like, I wouldn't say 40 to 60 mile an hour winds. It was easily 30 minutes to an hour and the fire was at my back door.
3: Kirk and his family grabbing what they could and leading as many of their animals as possible to safety. The American Red Cross has set up a shelter at the Lake Chelan Community Center, sheltering about a dozen people since Friday. The total damage from the fire so far estimated at more than $9 million. Governor Ferguson reaffirmed the state's support for people affected by the fire, saying the state is here for the long haul. The city of Spokane Valley will have $20 million for a major road project.
19: The city was awarded a nearly $21 million grant for the Sullivan Road and Trent Avenue interchange project. The grant given to the city by the U.S. Department of Transportation. Now, here's what the Sullivan Road and Trent Avenue interchange currently looks like. The money will be used to reconstruct it. It'll be replaced with two new roundabouts, one on Sullivan Road and one on Highway 290. A shared-use path will also be added along Sullivan's west side, and a new wider sidewalk will be built on the east side. The city says this project will decrease traffic congestion and improve safety. Now, Spokane Valley Mayor Laura Patton says this project is a transformative investment in our community to improve mobility and safety, reduce congestion, and strengthen our local economy. Quote, we look forward to the positive impact these improvements will have on our residents and businesses. Now, the city says the estimated total project cost is roughly $50 million. It's currently secured about $41 million of that budget.
3: And once funding is secured, the city will share a timeline for when that construction can get started. For the next 3 weeks, people in Cheney are under emergency water restrictions. They'll have to limit their water use because a pump on one of the city's wells broke over the weekend. Happened after a power outage created a whiplash effect on the pump and damaged it. One woman who lives right by the well says she's worried about maintaining her garden.
1: Hopefully I can use a little bit of water to keep my flowers going and my vegetable garden going. But I know our lawn will not be able to continue to be watered, so I kind of feel bad about that.
3: Cheney's Public Works and Fire Department say if they need water for a fire, they'll first pull from the reserve in the working wells. If they need more, they have access to Eastern Washington University's hydrant system and can call Fire District 3 for more water.
19: Well, people living in the West Plains of Spokane County will have a chance to vote for how their water will be managed in the future. Many people in the West Plains have been dealing with PFAS-contaminated water and need a filter for safe drinking water. If this ballot measure is approved, the cities of Cheney, Medical Lake, Airway Heights, and unincorporated areas of the West Plains will create an aquifer protection area. That protection area will monitor the water, and supporters hope it will prevent future contaminations.
6: Nothing saying that another contamination event or other thing might come in and further contaminate our water that might even be harder to be able to remediate or deal with. So the Aquifer Protection Act is about trying to create some protection about that.
19: If this measure passes, homeowners will have to pay up to $2.50 in fees per month over the next 20 years. That would add up to $30 per year. Good morning, Northwest. Time right now is 5:37.
3: Meteorologist Matt Gray, as we take a live look outside, you can see a little sunrise in the corner there.
5: Yeah, a little sunrise in the corner here at the Tyler exit on I-90, where it actually looks somewhat damp, at least for the moment. I don't think that's going to last very long with how dry and warm it's still going to be today, but at least we have some showery weather trying to push through the inland Northwest. In fact, I think I could see that in the background here as we look at Spokane Arena. We'll take a look around the region on radar and the fire weather potential for this afternoon coming up.
3: Students got to see their future Salish school site and where that will be. And coming up next, see how the kids greeted the day in a ceremony celebrating the new site next.
19: And we might have to deal with bugs here in the inland Northwest, but you might feel a little grateful after seeing what people in Wisconsin are dealing with during the annual Mayfly Hatch. Trust me, we got it good out here compared to that. And we'll tell you all about it coming up after the break.
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3: Well, this is how students at the Salish School of Spokane start their day, giving thanks for what they're grateful for in this Greet the Day ceremony. Salish is the endangered Native American language that's taught at the school.
19: Later this month, the school will break ground on a brand new building. It's being built along the Spokane River and will include a larger cafeteria and gym, which the school says they don't have right now. Now, yesterday, community members got the tour of the current site and the future site. The school says these tours are meant to raise awareness of its mission.
37: Well, when people come on the tours, I hope they get a sense of how beautiful our language is, how beautiful our children are, and that they're worth investing in, and our language is worth saving.
19: The school has some more tour dates and times listed on its website. It plans to break ground on that new school by the end of the month, with a planned opening in the fall of 2027.
5: Looking outside, you can see the skies have darkened a little bit here over Spokane with this tall thunderstorm trying to keep itself going here as it tracks closer and closer to the city here itself. So we'll keep an eye on that one there. 65 degrees. It is quite warm again this morning. Fire weather for this afternoon, gusty and dry. Any sprinkles of rain that may result this morning will be a distant memory by then. And wish we did not have any lightning strikes this morning, as those are all potential ignition points with the wind this afternoon. Clearing and calming for this evening, and we get to relax at least a little bit heading into the rest of the week.
19: Matt, thanks. This story gives me a little bit of chills here. Warmer weather may bring out annoying bugs like those mosquitoes or biting black flies.
3: But that's nothing compared to what people are dealing with in La Crescent, Wisconsin.
19: Not rain, not that's, rain.
3: That's the sound of thousands of mayflies splattering on a windshield. The flies began their annual swarming event this week, and when they're done, the town's left with piles of mayflies along roads, on buildings, and drivers are warned to slow down. The swarms so thick you can barely see through them. Plus, they make the roads slippery. Mayflies spend the first year or so of their lives in the water, then emerge as adults and live for about a day. That's a day too long. That's disgusting. That sound.
19: I have some friends that are down in La Crescent, Wisconsin. It's right on the border there, kind of in southern Minnesota. Mm-hmm. But we get mayflies all over Minnesota and Wisconsin. It's not fun if you're from the Midwest. You definitely know the pain. But I should text them and say, how is mayfly season treating you? Yeah. Pretty gross.
3: Your Good Morning Northwest Times 5:44.
19: The Blessing in Disguise Music Festival is this weekend, bringing some major artists to stages right here in downtown Spokane. Our Alexander Konyarts is live at One Spokane Stadium with a preview.
38: Well, the organizers of Blessing in Disguise are excited to give our community a brand new music festival this weekend that's going to have more than 20 artists taking stages like this one. Stay with us for more on what you can expect from this event after the break.
3: The U.S. is launching new strikes in the Iran war. We're already seeing oil prices rise again. The immediate reaction from increased tensions, that's coming up later on Good Morning Northwest.
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3: Welcome back. It's 5:47. A multi-stage music festival is coming to Spokane this weekend, and it's bringing some of the biggest artists in the world to stages right here in our city.
19: Blessing in Disguise is a one-day music festival that hopes to bring the community together through music, art, and food. Our Alexander Konyarts is live this morning over at One Spokane Stadium with a preview. So what kind of preparation goes into pulling off something like this?
8: A whole lot of preparation. It's taken years to get to this point. Now, I've got Matt here with me this morning who has helped with all of that. And right now we're in the VIP area that people will get to experience. And we're getting a really cool look at just one of several stages that's involved with this music festival. Can you kind of walk us through where all of the different stages are going to be?
9: Yeah. So we've got the main stage that's up and erected right now. Right to the left of it will be a secondary stage, the Rising Cane stage. A lot of locals and more regional acts being placed there. And then you come out across the street over at the podium. It kind of naturally just kind of turned into being our rock stage with like Everclear and a couple of the local rock bands, Nothing Shameful, Not Green Day, Tim Montana's in there. And then down right at the base of the arena, kind of by the main entrance, the stairs leading up to the main entrance, is where Alan Stone's stage is going to be.
8: Wow.
9: So him, Big Head Todd,
8: cool.
9: Izzy Escobar, and in between all of that, there's a bunch of food vendors.
8: So much food vendors, art vendors, so many different things that people get to enjoy. And now this is a brand new festival, right?
9: Yep.
8: For people who are interested in coming out, what should they expect from all of this?
9: I kind of looked at this similar to Bumbershoot, right? Like we're in the middle of the downtown core. And so

0: stage to another is you've got the main stage and it breaks off to the other three. And so, yeah, it's just, I mean, just be ready. I'd plan, look at the schedule, figure out who you really want to go see, when you want to take your breaks to be able to get food. Definitely stay hydrated, with it being in the mid-80s as expected on Saturday. So I think those are kind of the big keys. And then, yeah, if you get a little too hot, the nice thing is we have the podium that you can go inside, hang out in the AC, cool off, and just listen to some music in there, too.
1: For sure. That's really cool. And that's such a great thing to take advantage of, too. Sometimes you're at music festivals. Yep. It can get really hot. It's supposed to be a beautiful day, too. And now a lot of these artists are actually from our area itself, from the Pacific Northwest. So really, really cool to just see this in our community and something for people to do this weekend. You can buy tickets both online or right at the door outside here from One Spokane Stadium. For now, reporting live, Alexandra Coenyarts, 4 News Now.
2: Alexandra, thank you so much. Well, you may have seen, as they were outside from a view similar to this in the sky here, we had some lightning that was going off during her.
3: Alex, get off of that stadium.
4: Yeah, get down from the VIP section where it's hole in the sky and metal.
2: But it's, I saw lightning even coming in when it was around 3 o'clock this morning when I was driving in.
3: And yeah, me there too.
2: I saw quite a few lightning flashes.
3: Yeah, so we've had, I think we're coming up on a couple hundred now, kind of across the region over since about two this morning, one or two this morning. So each one, unfortunately, a potential ignition source here for this afternoon. So this is not what I wanted to see, but this is what we have to deal with here. So, and in the immediate future, we may have some thunder and lightning and, yes, some rain, hopefully, trying to work its way into the downtown Spokane area. In fact, just on the north side of Cheney, that's where this storm is right now with a bunch of lightning strikes here over the last 15 minutes. I say a bunch. It's three, but you know what? That's a lot more than what we've seen around here lately. Also just had a lightning strike within the last 15 minutes, just to the south of the Spirit Lake area as well. So we do have a little bit of stuff going on here as far as active weather this morning in Spokane and Kootenai counties here. So you can see this is kind of right along the north side of Cheney that we have a chance here to really actually pick up some notable rainfall in between there and the Four Lakes area. So kind of right over kind of the rodeo grounds and some of the communities in between there. And then this is going to track up towards the Marshall area. And if you are around, say the Eagle Ridge neighborhood or kind of, right on the kind of bottom end there of High Drive. If you look up and you see High Drive, this is probably headed in your direction as well, and I think eventually tracking out towards the downtown area here. So let's take a look. This is moving pretty fast, about 35 miles an hour, so that's about 15 odd minutes or so until it's into kind of the downtown core area here, so that puts it somewhere in the kind of 6 o'clock to 6:05 range, depending on just how fast this is actually getting moving here. Now, you notice some of those lightning strikes are colored blue, some of those are colored white. The blue ones are positive strikes. So they're coming from the top of the cloud, positively charged here. Those are the really hot ones. Those are the ones you got to worry about that kind of sit there and then they smolder for the rest of the day and that potentially could become new wildfires. Now that does happen with the negative ones as well. The negative strikes coming out of the bottom of the thunder cloud. But just to show you here, those positive strikes, they're the nasty ones. They are quite hot. Try to add little scientific nuggets here when we have the time to, certainly. Fire weather alerts for this afternoon. Remember, it's about the wind that's going to be coming in behind the active weather that's producing these thunderstorms here this morning. Red flag warning is up. Fire weather warning starting at 11 a.m. goes through 10 p.m. We will be still quite warm this afternoon, not as warm as yesterday, but hey, upper 80s, low 90s, more than warm enough with a 30-mile-an-hour wind gust to create some problems here. And we are going to be seeing pretty consistent winds in the 25 to 30-mile-an-hour range, 2 o'clock to about 7 or so around the Spokane and Coeur d'Alene areas. So everybody, just please be careful with these fire weather conditions this afternoon. And if you see something, call your fire department right away because they're going to need to be fast to get stuff under control in these winds. And like I said, with lightning strikes, that's a natural fire ignition source here, and we've had quite a few this morning.
4: Yeah, we've seen some spot fires since over the weekend that they've been pretty quick about getting knocked out, but you know, get to them sooner rather than later.
3: Yeah, exactly. And yeah, any way that we all can help make their job easier, and whether that's being careful or calling stuff in, I mean, that's what we need to do.
2: All right, Matt, thank you so much. Good morning, Northwest time right now, 5:54.
4: With the rising costs of just about everything, Gen Z is having trouble affording travel. Coming up next, how trying to see new sights is straining friendships. We'll be right back.
5: Apple spent 4 years quietly building what insiders called one of its most exciting products in years. Tiny cameras, powerful

0: powerful AI. Then with no announcement, word leaked that Apple hit the pause button on the whole thing. 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Here's the secret. Apple put tiny cameras right inside the stems of its AirPods. Why? To act as eyes for Siri. Look at a label, a street sign, a plate of food. Then just ask. Your earbuds see what you see, and your AI answers. It reached near final testing this past spring. Then a well-known Apple leaker posted one word, suspended. The holdup? The smarter Siri that makes it all work just isn't ready. And cameras living in your ears raise real privacy questions. It might have been spectacular, and it's one we may never get to try. Join a million folks who get my free newsletter every single morning at GetKim.com.
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4: Welcome back. Your time right now is 5:56, and here's a look at what's new on Good Morning Northwest. Oil prices are surging since the U.S. launched some fresh strikes against Iran overnight.
5: The strikes were in retaliation for its attacks on commercial ships near the Strait of Hormuz and reimposed sanctions on its oil exports. The global benchmark jumped nearly 6% to more than $76 a barrel. The renewed tensions underscore the fragile nature of the preliminary framework agreement by the U.S. and Iran. In response to the fresh U.S. strikes, Iran accused the U.S. of violating their memorandum of understanding, and it vowed to deliver a, quote, crushing response.
4: Well, May was an explosive, or rather expensive, month for airlines. A new federal government number showed that they spent nearly $6.7 billion on just jet fuel alone. That was 84% higher than a year ago.
5: When Gen Z travels together, they don't always pay together. A new study by Zelle found that 3/4 of Gen Z travelers say when they pay up front to cover a group charge, they're having a tough time getting their fellow travelers to pay them back. The advice from experts: have those tough conversations about money so you can save the friendship.
4: Get better friends that pay you money.
6: I think, you and I are pretty good about, like, covering things for each other when the time comes.
4: Be a good friend. Or be
6: it's
4: honest.
6: Just money, it'll come back.
4: Here's what's coming up on Good Morning Northwest.
5: Well, some major construction is underway along I-90 in North Idaho. We'll tell you the detours you need to know and hear the impact it's having on local businesses.
4: Plus, another page in the reflecting pool saga in our nation's capital, while the pool's now being drained again. It's coming up.
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4: And I'm Natalie Grant. Today is Wednesday, July 8th. As we mentioned, it is a weather alert day today. So we have meteorologist Matt Gray taking a look at our first alert forecast as we're kicking the day off here, Matt.
18: Yeah, exactly. Hot, dry, windy conditions for this afternoon. And you know what's not going to help with fire danger is lightning. And that is exactly what we are seeing this morning as we've seen some isolated thunderstorms pushing through the inland northwest over the last 10 minutes. We've had a couple of lightning strikes from storms in the greater Spokane and Coeur d'Alene area. One out to the west of Athol here. And then another storm that's moving into the Eagle Ridge neighborhood and some areas, other areas around the Lake Tahoe Valley, which has been pretty consistently producing a lightning strike or two every few minutes or so. So there is a little bit of rain with this, but I don't know exactly how much you're going to see. I think this is probably overstating how much rain's actually getting to the ground. After all, it is still pretty dry out there in the lower atmosphere in our space. So there is a chance of rain. And hey, this time of year, I'll take any chance for the Eagle Ridge area, but there are some lightning strikes in that general area as well. We may try and get a sprinkle here around the Shadle Park area as well over the next few minutes here. So especially in South Spokane, kind of the next 10 to 15 minutes or so, probably worth it to just kind of hang out inside with us and let that thunderstorm kind of pass over here, and it'll track off into the valley and eventually towards the Newman Lake area. Over 300 lightning strikes now here this morning across the broader region. The vast majority of those up in some areas where we got a bunch of rain a couple of weeks ago, but still, I mean, that was, you know, 7, 8, 9 days ago. So we have certainly dried out quite a bit with this hot weather, and fire weather warnings are on the way for this afternoon. It is going to be hot again, but not as hot as yesterday. That's a positive. Not a positive is it's going to really dry out again this afternoon. 10 to 18% humidity. Our winds will be gusting up to 30 miles an hour. The reason why we've got these thunderstorm activities this morning is because a cold front's coming through, and so it's passing over us right now, and the humidity takes a big drop off with that slightly cooler but mostly drier air that's going to come in for the second half of the day. That's why we declared it a weather alert day. Hot, dry, and most importantly here for this afternoon, windy with the potential for fast spreading wildfires. When we come back, we'll look at those winds in more detail.
4: Matt, thanks. Well, today's forecast presents an especially high risk for wildfires here in the inland northwest.
5: It has fire department officials asking everyone to play their part in preventing the next big fire. Spokane County Fire District 9 Chief Matt Vinci says the mix of high temperatures, lack of precipitation, and the high winds are perfect for wildfires to run rampant. With the 4th of July now behind us, he wants to make sure no one is using leftover fireworks from the holiday.
19: We're doing our part, and we're asking residents to do their part. And there should be no outside burning. You know, fireworks are illegal. Just don't use fireworks.
5: Chief Vinci also says there are easy ways to keep yourself prepared, including maintaining defensible space around your home and preparing a go bag.
4: Now, because of today's red flag warning, people in central and southern Ponderay County should prepare for possible power outages. The Ponderay Public Utility District says its elevated fire safe mode will be activated today at 11 a.m. While this mode is enabled, the electric system is working at its highest sensitivity setting, and automatic power restoration is disabled if an issue happens. The PUD says the power will not be turned off proactively, and people will only lose their power if an outage occurs. The mode will then remain active until weather conditions improve.
5: Meanwhile, the Chelan Hills fire continues to burn in Douglas County, where fire officials say it's now 20% contained. Fire crews have spent the past day working to protect structures, suppress areas of heat around the fire, and improve containment lines. Now, we expect another progress update this morning. We'll be sure to update you here on 4 News Now or on KXLY.com/firewatch. The U.S. launched a new round of retaliatory strikes against Iran as President Trump spends his second day at the NATO summit in Turkey.
4: ABC's Karen Hwaz in D.C. this morning with those details.
20: Overnight, the U.S. hit more than 80 targets in Iran. This new round of retaliatory strikes in response after Iran attacked three commercial ships in the Strait of Hormuz. Central Command sharing this video of explosions and calling Iran's attack a clear violation of the ceasefire. As a result, the U.S. revoked part of the deal President Trump signed last month that allowed Iran to sell its oil on the international market, a move Iran called a violation of the deal. At the NATO summit in Turkey, President Trump accused allies of not helping him with the war against Iran, saying he is testing people.
21: But we weren't treated well because we did something in Iran. We don't need anybody's help. I didn't even want the help. But before I asked, they said they wouldn't be there.
20: The war in Ukraine, also a major topic at the summit. Trump is set to meet with Ukrainian President Zelensky later today. This as Russia launched its latest missile attack at Kyiv overnight. The war in Ukraine now in its fifth year. Also at the NATO summit, President Trump says he will consider selling F-35 fighter jets to Turkey after previously banning the country from getting them. Karen Hua, ABC News, Washington.
4: Gregory McRae, a serial rapist convicted in 1999 of sexually abusing children, has now been moved into a neighborhood in Spokane Valley. The Spokane County Sheriff's Office notified the community this week that he's now living in the 600 block of North University Road, just south of Broadway. McRae's attorney says he's now bedridden and no longer meets the criteria of a sexually violent predator. Well, some major changes are coming to I-90 and Highway 41 in Post Falls starting tonight.
5: Drivers will now have a new way to get onto eastbound I-90 in Post Falls, but will face some additional detours and ramp closures. The westbound on and off ramps will be completely closed starting tonight at 8 o'clock. People heading west on I-90 who need to get to State Highway 41 will have to take exit 6 and then loop around. Drivers trying to go west on I-90 from Highway 41 will have to get off on Celtis Way, access the on-ramp from Spokane Street. Businesses in the area say they're tired of the constant construction and confusion, and they want it to end.
22: It's frustrating. You know, we're going on 3 years of this, and we're just ready for it to be over and just have full access into our restaurant.
5: The eastbound off-ramp will close on Thursday night at 8 o'clock. Idaho Transportation Department says the project is set to be fully completed by the fall of this year, and ITD says it will increase safety in the area and speed up the flow of traffic. The closure should come to an end in August.
4: Oh, gosh. For the people that live out in Post Falls or take this area every single day, it's been a long 3 years for this, but once it's done... Of course, with every project.
5: And then,
4: once it's
5: don't
4: done,
5: worry, next summer they'll have to do something else.
4: Well, then we'll enjoy it when it's done then.
5: Good morning, Northwest. Time is 6:08.
4: Meteorologist Matt Gray taking a live look today on this weather alert day with the things that we need to know.
23: Yeah, and it is going to be windy this afternoon, fire danger, and of course the lightning strikes in the region this morning. I've been trying to strain and like seeing if I'm hearing thunder outside or not, but potential for new fire starts. And then the wind picks up. So another day to fire danger. We're tracking for you. Come out.
24: And that is one of more than four stages for Blessing in Disguise, a brand new music festival coming to Spokane this weekend. We'll tell you about everything that's been going on behind the scenes to make this major event come to life in just a little bit.
4: And so to come here on Good Morning Northwest, a second woman is now accusing Maine Senate candidate Graham Platner of physical abuse as Democrats are pushing him to abandon his campaign. We have the latest accusation details coming up.
5: Heads up, Spokane Valley. The Valley Mission pool is closed this week due to a mechanical failure. When the city expects it to open back up, that's coming up.
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5: Welcome back. It's 6:12. Here's a look at what's new on Good Morning Northwest. This morning, a new accuser coming out against embattled Maine senatorial candidate Graham Plattner.
4: A woman who says that she's an ex-girlfriend accuses Plattner of being a, quote, violent boyfriend who grabbed her, leaving bruises and locking her in a bedroom. Her accusation comes a day after another woman accused Plattner of misconduct. Plattner is denying this allegation and says that he's reevaluating his campaign. Dozens of top Democrats are urging him to drop out as leaders scramble to replace him in a crucial Senate race that could decide the control of Congress.
5: In Washington, D.C., crews have begun draining the Lincoln Memorial reflecting pool for the second time in 3 months. Interior Secretary Doug Burgum told a conservative podcaster this round of renovations will include removing firework debris and repairing vandalism. As of last night, there was still water in the pool, and the move comes after weeks of problems plagued the iconic landmark. And they include algae blooms, green-hued water, a chipping bottom, and allegations of vandalism.
18: Planning your day here so you can see some of the dark clouds as we've got a little thunderstorm that's kind of moving through the greater Spokane area. But already we look to the southwest, the skies are blue again. And the rest of our day here, once we get past kind of the next hour or so, the rest of it is going to be dry. And in fact, hot, dry, and gusty. And that is the big problem. Why it is weather alert day is those winds are going to be gusting with very low humidities for the afternoon. There are red flag warnings in effect across eastern Washington. We will be clear and we will be calming down through the evening and overnight hours.
4: Matt, thanks. If you're looking to find a pool to cool off in this week, be aware that the Valley Mission Pool in Spokane Valley could be closed all week. The city says it's because of, quote, unexpected maintenance. A circulation pump has failed and needs to be replaced. Another one is on order, but once it arrives, it'll still need to be installed. The city hopes the pool can be back open on Friday.
7: It's a tough week for pools to be closed.
5: Yeah, this is pool weather, like prime pool weather. I upper know. 80s, low 90. Oof.
7: Hopefully they get it fixed soon. Good morning, everyone. Time right now is 6:14.
5: PFAS contaminated water has forced West Plains residents to filter what comes out of their taps. And now they get to vote on a long-term fix. What's at stake? Just ahead.
7: Spokane is getting ready to welcome some big-time artists this weekend for the Blessing in Disguise Music Festival. It's the city's first ever multi-stage festival. We're taking you behind the scenes to show you what it takes to pull off an event like this. Alexander Konyarts is live, coming up next.
8: On the PNW Ag Network, I'm Glenn Vaugh, and Washington State University is looking for volunteers from across the state to participate in a three-year survey focused on varroa management strategies. Bree Price, WSU's Bee Program Extension Coordinator at the Puyallup Research and Extension Center.
9: Really, the goal of this research is to not only figure out what varroa management strategies people are using in our state, but also how to improve apicultural education. So why I'm wanting to publish this work later on is it serves as a valuable case study as to beekeeper communities and where they're learning these this information, and then how they're enacting what they're learning in their own colonies.
8: Price noted this work will be crucial to understanding the greatest issues facing honeybees, not only in Washington, but across North America.
9: Varroa are ectoparasitic mites. They feed on the adults and offspring or brood inside the colony. And while they're feeding, they vector viruses. And so the bees that we have in North America are the Western honeybees. They're not co-evolved with varroa. And so they don't have the same inherent defenses as some other species of honeybees do.
8: Learn more about the Varroa Management Survey or participate by visiting pnwag.net. We'll have more for you there. The nation's top peanut producing state is seeing a major pullback in fields this season. Latest USDA reports show Georgia farmers planted 720,000 acres of peanuts this year. That's a 22% drop from last season. Market analysis says high warehouse inventories and flat export demand have kept peanut prices low. Don't forget, whether it's beef or dairy, stay informed to help your operation run its best. 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
7: Welcome back. 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This weekend, Spokane is making history with its first ever large-scale and multi-stage music festival.
5: Blessing in Disguise is a one-day event headlined by Macklemore and AJR. It's taking place this Saturday. Alexandra Konyarts live at One Spokane Stadium. It's one of the four locations the festival will be at. Alexandra, how are things looking out there?
14: It's looking really cool. Right now we're in what would be the VIP area, and we're getting to see main stage as well as the area where some of the other stages will be too. I've got Matt here with me this morning, who's been working on organizing this for quite some time now. How are you feeling about finally bringing this to our community here in Spokane?
26: It's crazy to think that after 3 years it's finally here. I mean, we're a few days away from it, so it's the team, myself, I mean, we're all excited, we're all nervous at the same time, but it's we're here and it's going to be great.
14: Yeah. Now, this is a brand new music festival. You know, for people who are looking into this, you know, what do you think that they should expect from this, or why do you think they should maybe be coming out?
26: Well, it's as a new festival, and if you haven't been to one, this is a good one just to get in, get your feet wet, knowing that everything's like the nice part of it being downtown, it's very close. All the different stages are really close, so there's not as much walking that you'd have to do if you were at a different festival. The other nice piece too is like, it's not normal to have a venue that's indoors, and so if it is too warm, you can go in, cool off, get, like hang out in the AC for a little bit. And then the other factor too is a lot of times you miss all the headliners on the main stage, and the way this is set up is all the other three stages are going and then the main stage goes. So there's always going to be people fluctuating and flowing back right back into the main stage and being able to watch all those main acts.
24: Yeah, now speaking of that really quickly, can you just kind of explain to us, now of course the main stage is here, where are some of the other stages going to be?
26: Yep, so we've got the Columbia Bank main stage, and then the Rising Canes is right off to the left of it. We've got a customized merch trailer that's going to be on site as well, right behind the front of house mix, where you can literally create the design and your shirts here on site and have them printed. Across the street, we have the podium, which naturally turned into one of our rock stages. And then down at the base of the arena, at the intersection of Howard and Joe Albee Way, is where Alan Stone's stage is going to be located.
24: So cool. Well, thank you so much for bringing us up here, showing us around. Now, the VIP section is sold out. However, there's still general admissions tickets. Those can be bought both on Tickets West or at the door. The doors themselves are going to be opening up at 12:30. For now, reporting live from One Spokane Stadium, Alexandra Konyarts, 4 News Now.
7: Alexandra, thank you so much. And here's another look at One Spokane Stadium this morning. You can see they got that all set up there and
12: might
7: ready
12: be able
7: to go.
12: See Alex to the right there.
7: Yeah, a little dot in the camera. But hey, I mean, weather this weekend is looking really great for an outdoor festival like this. Yeah. But we have to get through today first when it comes to being weather aware.
18: Yeah, fire danger, which I'm sure as people are waking up to rain.
12: My wife text said that rain woke her up this morning.
18: Yeah, there you go. So we had some rain in the South Hill. We got some rain coming through the valley right now. That has come with lightning. And of course, that is always an issue that we worry about around fire season. And we are going to worry about the winds as well this afternoon. So let's take a look here. Definitely quite the potential for some decent rainfall here, kind of at the south end of Spokane Valley. So basically right from the exit here on 90 on Pines and then all the way south, town, Highway 27, almost all the way to the Micah neighborhood here. We are going to be in places like around Barker Road and then into the Otis Orchards East Farms area. You are going to be next. I think this is just going to end up clipping Liberty Lake here, but we may see, especially on the north side of Liberty Lake, a chance for at least a little bit of rain. I wish it would make more of a difference, but unfortunately, I don't know that there's enough rain in these to be not worried about the lightning strikes that we are now seeing around, say, the mountains above the Blanchard area and around Mount Spokane and this kind of section of the Selkirks here right on the state line south of Newport. So this is going to be another area to watch. Remember, if you see some smoke this afternoon, especially if you heard a little bit of thunder early this morning, want to make sure that you are getting in touch with your local fire officials. Here is the last last hour or so. So this cold front is rapidly approaching our area. We have seen moisture getting risen up ahead of that, and that has led to these showers and thunderstorms. It does look like, though, what's happening in the valley right now is kind of the tail end of that thunderstorm chance, which is good because I would rather not have any more lightning strikes, or at least have as few as possible for the rest of the morning before those winds get going again. We'll be into the upper 80s, very dry humidities, and those winds, and the fire danger will rise as a result. A fire weather warning for Eastern Washington goes into effect at 11 o'clock. We'll continue through 10 p.m., so kind of that 4 or 5 o'clock time frame is going to be the peak timing as far as that combination of the heat, the winds, and the low humidities here. And by noon, we're already likely to see some gusts up to 20 miles an hour in the greater Spokane area. Some gaps in the Cascades could even see well over 30-mile-an-hour wind gusts, thinking around the Wenatchee area, across Douglas County and Grant County, for example, where we will see the strongest winds. Once again, 30 plus mile an hour gusts, maybe even a few getting close to 40. So here we are. It's another fire danger day. It is another weather alert day. We stay breezy, but a little bit cooler and a little bit more humid for the rest of the week.
7: And be aware of that rain as you're heading out the door. Right now, I'm taking a look at our traffic cam on I-90 and Sullivan, where there's a lot of rain coming down, a lot of rain being kicked up by cars right now. So just be aware as you're driving through.
18: You're gonna run into that for sure. But hey, it's nice that we're actually getting some rain produced out of this. True. I love to see that.
7: It's looking tangible. All right, Matt, thanks. Good morning, Northwest. Time right now is 6:23.
15: 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We'll have highlights from the Faroes' dramatic game. It's coming up next in Morning Sports.
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17: 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But radicals in Olympia and Washington, D.C. are driving up costs, killing jobs, and attacking our way of life. 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Lower costs, secure borders, stronger families. Amanda McKinney will fight alongside President Trump to protect our conservative values.
19: I'm Amanda McKinney, candidate for Congress, and I approve this message.
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27: FIFA World Cup concluded the round of 16 yesterday, finalizing those final eight teams to compete in the upcoming quarterfinals this weekend. We witnessed a pretty incredible all-timer comeback from Lionel Messi and the Argentinians, roaring back down 2-0 to Egypt, taking a 3-2 win in regulation in Atlanta, fueled by a Messi equalizer and later winning assist. La Albiceleste earned their first FIFA World Cup win down 2 goals ever, breaking a 13-game losing streak with that deficit and remaining unbeaten for now 12 straight matches. Egypt, on the other end, had a pretty epic collapse, but they do exit with their heads held highly as they picked up multiple wins and reached the knockouts, feats never accomplished and ever in their history. Messi and the Argentinians next head to the quarterfinals, ready to defend their World Cup title and reach for their fourth star. And Argentina will represent South America alone as Colombia fall 4-3 on penalties to Switzerland and Vancouver following a scoreless draw. The Swiss and Colombians combined for the third lowest expected goals ever in a World Cup match, at least since they started getting recorded in 1966. Neither side managing to score for the first time when playing each other. Ruben Vargas scored the winning pen to push Switzerland to their first quarterfinals appearance since 1954 when they hosted the tournament, while Colombia failed to capture their second ever quarterfinal appearance and first since 2014. Switzerland plays Argentina next in Kansas City on Saturday at 6 p.m., the final quarterfinal game before the semis. And a pretty little bump in the road for the Seattle Mariners as the Miami Marlins used a 10th inning Jacob Marcy walk-off single to win their 50th game this year. Miami took a 4-0 lead by the fourth inning, then Seattle stormed back with five of their own to take the lead into the bottom of the eighth, where Heriberto Hernandez homer tied the game again. The Fish then scored the game winner with two on and one out, sealing the Miami win to sit just 3 games back from first in the NL East. And the loss gives the M's back to just a half game lead in the tight AL West race. They'll go for game two back at Lone Depot Park tomorrow at 3:40 p.m. We'll be back later in sports today with a look at how one former Gonzaga basketball star makes a pretty big impact, not just on the court, but out on the golf course.
0: Good morning, this is Money Matters with Zach Brickner, presented by Altmaier Financial Group. The Dow Jones closed yesterday at 52,925 points. The S&P 500 ended the day at just over 7,500, and the NASDAQ closed at about 25,820 points. 10-year treasuries are at 4.5%. Now taking a look at commodities, crude oil's trading at $72 a barrel. The price of gold is at $4,120 an ounce, while silver is at $60.50 an ounce. Soft white wheat is quoted at $6.45 a bushel. Microsoft is trading at $388. And finally, Amazon stock is trading at $245 a share. Learn how to retire with Altmaier by joining Dave on Altmaier Financial Radio. Here this Saturday at 7 a.m. and Sunday at 9:30 a.m. and 2 p.m. Reporting to you from Altmaier Financial Group in Spokane and Coeur d'Alene for 920 News Now. Have a great morning.
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5: King, today is Wednesday, July 8th, and let's send things on over to meteorologist Matt Gray on this weather alert day.
18: It is weather alert day because of oncoming fire danger, but fiery weather, not what we're seeing, at least this morning in Spokane Valley. Let's look at Sullivan Road, and yes, the shininess is from a lot of rain in a short period of time. We do have some showers and thunderstorms that have developed this morning out ahead of this cold front that's going to cause our wind problems. And so if you are on the north side of Liberty Lake, if you're in the Otis Orchards and East Farms areas, this rain is coming over you right now. If you're in the Hauser Lake area, we're right across the state line. As you head kind of north of Post Falls here, this is going to be where you folks are going to end up seeing some much-needed rain as well. Now, this storm also had been producing some lightning earlier. Looks like that has ended for the time being, so hopefully that continues to hold. But we've had some lightning strikes off and on here, still some around Bonner's Ferry and around Lake Ponderay here this morning. But it looks like we're getting to the backside of the shower and storm activity, which is good because we have almost 350 lightning strikes here from this morning across the inland northwest, especially in northeastern Washington and the northern panhandle. And all of these have the potential to, well, create new wildfires with our fire danger rising on this alert day. So we'll talk about those winds for the afternoon coming up.
7: Matt, thanks. Washington's Governor Bob Ferguson and other state leaders visited Douglas County yesterday to get an update on the Chelan Hills fire.
5: The fire has destroyed at least 100 structures. It's burned 10,000 acres and is now 20% contained. According to the incident management team, crews are focused on securing fire lines, as red flag fire weather is expected to continue and bring gusty winds today. Lonnie Kirk evacuated on July 4th and lost his home in the fire.
6: And then we end up developing, like, I wouldn't say 40 to 60 mile an hour winds. It was easily 30 minutes to an hour, and the fire was at my back door.
5: Kirk and his family grabbing what they could and leading as many of their animals as possible to safety. American Red Cross has set up a shelter at the Lake Chelan Community Center, sheltering about a dozen people since Friday. The total damage from the fire so far is estimated at more than $9 million. Governor Ferguson reaffirmed the state's support for people affected by the fire, saying the state is here for the long haul. The city of Spokane Valley will have $20 million for a major road project.
7: The city was awarded a nearly $21 million grant for the Sullivan Road and Trent Avenue interchange project. The grant given to the city by the U.S. Department of Transportation. Now, here's what the Sullivan Road and Trent Avenue interchange look like right now. That money will be used to reconstruct it. It'll be replaced with two new roundabouts, one on Sullivan Road and one on Highway 290. A shared use path will also be added along Sullivan's west side, and a new wider sidewalk will be built on the east side. The city says the project will decrease traffic congestion and improve safety. Now, Spokane Valley Mayor Laura Padden says that this project is a transformative investment in our community to improve mobility and safety, reduce congestion, and strengthen our local economy. We look forward to the positive impact these improvements will have on our residents and businesses. The city says the estimated total cost of this project is sitting at roughly $50 million. And so far, it's currently secured around $41 million of that budget.
5: And once the budget is secured, the city will then share a timeline for when construction can start. For the next 3 weeks, people in Cheney are under emergency water restrictions. They'll have to limit their water use because a pump on one of the city's wells broke over the weekend. Happened after a power outage created a whiplash effect on the pump and damaged it. One woman who lives right by the well says she's worried about maintaining her garden.
8: Hopefully I can use a little bit of water to keep my flowers going and my vegetable garden going. But I know our lawn will not be able to continue to be watered, so I kind of feel bad about that.
5: Cheney's Public Works and Fire Department say if they need water for a fire, they'll first pull from the reserve in the working wells. If they need more, they have access to Eastern Washington University's hydrant system and can call Fire District 3 for more water.
7: People living in the West Plains of Spokane County will have a chance to vote on how their water will be managed in the future. Many people on the West Plains have been dealing with PFAS-contaminated water and need a filter for safe drinking water in their homes. If this ballot measure is approved, the cities of Cheney, Medical Lake, Airway Heights, and unincorporated areas of the West Plains will create an aquifer protection area. That protection area will monitor the water, and supporters hope that it'll prevent future contaminations.
9: There's nothing saying that another contamination event or other thing might come in and further contaminate our water that might even be harder to be able to remediate or deal with. So the Aquifer Protection Act is about trying to create some protection about that.
7: Now, if this measure passes, homeowners will have to pay up to $2.50 in fees per month. That's over the next 20 years. That would then add up to $30 a year. Good morning, Northwest time right now, 6:36.
5: Meteorologist Matt Gray is letting you know what you need to know on this weather alert day.
18: Yeah, and it's the winds are going to be picking up as we go throughout the day here. So we are back into fire weather mode for this afternoon. We just had a bunch of lightning strikes in the region as well. So that has the potential for new fire starts. If you see something out there this afternoon, you need to be calling it in so that fire crews can get a hold of stuff very quickly here. Your full forecast coming up.
5: Students got to see where their future Salish school will be. And coming up next, see how the kids greeted the day in a ceremony celebrating the new site next.
7: And while we may have to deal with a few bugs around here in the inland Northwest, but you might feel grateful after seeing what people in Wisconsin and southern Minnesota are dealing with during the annual mayfly hatch. It's pretty gross. We'll show you it after the break.
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0: this is how students at the Salish School of Spokane started their day, giving thanks for what they're grateful for in this Greet the Day ceremony. Salish is the endangered Native American language that's taught at the school.
1: Later this month, the school will break ground on a new building. It's being built along the Spokane River and will include a larger cafeteria and gym, which the school says they don't have right now. Yesterday, community members got the tour of the current school and of the future site. The school says that these tours are meant to raise awareness of its mission.
2: Well, when people come on the tours, I hope they get a sense of how beautiful our language is, how beautiful our children are, and that they're worth investing in, and our language is worth saving.
1: The school has some more tour dates and times listed on its website if you want to go check it out yourself. It plans to break ground on the school by the end of the month with a planned opening in the fall of 2027.
3: Really cool. And as we looked out this morning after we saw a thunderstorm briefly move through the Spokane area, things are a lot quieter now. Partly cloudy sky, 64 degrees, and waiting for the winds to show up for the afternoon. It is a weather alert day because of this fire weather for the PM hours. Gusty and dry. Temperatures not all that much cooler than what we saw yesterday for the afternoon. Clearing and calming here. We can finally relax a little bit late this evening.
1: I'm sorry for be showing this one on TV. If you don't like bugs, just a heads up. Warmer weather may be out there. We may be bringing out some annoying bugs like mosquitoes and those black flies that bite you.
0: But nothing here like what people are dealing with in La Crescent, Minnesota. That's the sound of thousands of mayflies splattering on a windshield. And the flies began their annual swarming event this week, and when they're done, the town's left with piles of mayflies on roads, buildings, and drivers are warned to slow down. The swarms are so thick you can barely see through them, and they make the road slippery.
1: Gross.
0: Mayflies spend the first year or so of their lives in the water, then emerge as adults, live for about a day.
1: Oh,
0: the sound is horrendous.
1: It sounds like rain.
0: All the citronella in the world won't deal with that.
1: No, and the thing is about mayflies, too, they don't bite you. They don't hurt you. They're just gross, and they're there, and they coat lights
0: making,
1: and your door handles.
0: Itchy.
1: And, having a little bit of flashbacks from the Midwest there.
0: Yeah, things aren't too bad here. Good morning, Northwest. Time is 6:42.
1: Well, the Blessing in Disguise Music Festival is this weekend, bringing some major artists to stages right here in Spokane. We have our Alexander Konyarts live at One Spokane Stadium this morning with a preview.
4: And we have since moved actually over to the podium, getting a look at one of the other stages that's going to be part of Blessing in Disguise. This is one of the four stages that are part of the music festival. We'll tell you more about all the preparation that's gone into putting this together after the break.
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0: Welcome back. At 646, a multi-stage music festival is coming to Spokane this weekend. And it's bringing some of the biggest artists in the world to stages right here in our city.
1: This is going to be a lot of fun. The Blessing in Disguise is a one-day music festival that helps to bring the community together through music, art, and food. Our Alexander Konyarts is live this morning with a preview of the event. So, Alex, you've moved from one Spokane stadium, and now you're at a different location with more stages.
14: Yeah, good morning. So we're now at the podium, which is where they're going to have a lot of their rock artists playing, and one of the four stages that's a part of this music festival. I've got Matt here with me this morning, who had the original idea for this 3 years ago. We're now here. We're seeing it all happen. How are we feeling about Saturday?
15: Super excited, right? It's so, like, just amazing just to be able to think that we're finally here and we're a few days away. As you can see, everything is getting set up. Amped has been in here getting all the audio set up, the lighting set up. My team's been pulling some of the lighting over from the First Interstate Center as well. Mm-hmm. So yeah, it's really neat to see that it's all coming together, and the dream and what was once in my head is now here in reality.
14: Yeah, it's really, really cool. I mean, you guys got this nice little area. You've got the podium here. You have over one Spokane Stadium, this little area of town that's going to be filled with music, food, vendors, all kinds of stuff. What do you hope that people who come on out to this get out of their experience?
15: I think it's just a different way to see downtown, right? And like, these venues are so brand new. Like, both of them are, like, the podium itself, I think we opened that up at the end of 2021 going into 2022. And then with the stadium, it's a brand new venue as well. I think we're in our third summer with that. So it's just to be able to show Spokane and like the greater region, here's some new venues, here's what we can do with it. Mm-hmm. Everything when we were looking at the stadium and bringing it downtown, like, this was what we were thinking about and like looking at is like the economic impact. How is this gonna drive different and new events? How are we gonna bring people back downtown in different ways? And so, mm-hmm. This is one of them, right? Yeah. And it's really neat to be able to be a part of it. And like I said, like, I give a lot of kudos to my team and everybody that's just put so much time and effort into it.
14: Yeah. Really, really cool stuff. Well, I think it's going to be a great Saturday. Beautiful weather, but then you can cool off in here, right, with the AC, which is a great advantage as well. Now, there are still tickets available for general admission. Those can be bought both online or at the door outside of One Spokane Stadium. It's going to be opening up at 12:30 on Saturday. Reporting live, Alexandra Konyarts for News Now.
1: It's cool how they can transform these spaces into so many different things. I mean, just looking across on One Spokane Stadium, they could lay the floor down, turn it into a concert venue, and then the next day it'll be a soccer pitch again. So.
0: Yeah, and we got big name, Macklemore, AJR, local guy, Alan Stone's going to be here. It's great.
1: Local guy, it's made it big, that's for sure. Yeah. but as far as she said, we're looking at great weather for this Saturday, Matt. But
16: yeah,
1: we got to kind of get through a couple hurdles before that.
16: Yeah, exactly. We're jumping a big one today, and I tell you what, it was so nice to see some rain out of these thunderstorms this morning. We weren't sure how active things were going to be. Turns out that we've had quite a bit of lightning strikes, but hey, having some rain come along with it, at least that hopefully can help balance things out. That storm we were tracking through the valley now starting to kind of fade away here a little bit as it's moving up towards the Coeur d'Alene Airport in the Garwood area. If you are in northern neighborhoods of Hayden, you're going to get clipped by this here as it begins to slowly begin to fade away here. This is the very backside of this shower and storm kind of region that's been associated with this cold front here. So let's see if we can, yeah, let's take a look. So right over Diamond Lake, we have another shower and storm here that's trying to keep itself going, as well as moving up towards the Renko area. Some lightning here that was moving through Priest River earlier this morning. Now around Sandpoint, you've got some lightning potential headed your way. So when the thunder roars, it's time to head indoors. Same goes for folks still around the Hope and Denton areas in Bonner County.
3: Over the last hour or so, we've seen things kind of retreat into the northern Idaho panhandle here while this cold front continues to

0: for this afternoon are going to be in that 25 to 30 mile an hour range around Spokane and Coeur d'Alene. Could be over 40 miles an hour in a few instances around the foot of the Cascades, places like Douglas and Grant counties here for the PM hours. So that's why it's a weather alert day, because we have the combination of very dry humidity. Yeah, the humidity's up this morning, but it's going to drop back down again quite a bit heading into the afternoon after the front passes. And we have fire weather warnings up for pretty much all of eastern Washington as a result of those low humidities and high winds. Lightning strikes in the past 24 hours, really just kind of the past 6 hours or so. A lot of lightning, especially up north here, including positive lightning strikes, about 73 of those. Those are significantly hotter than the other lightning strikes. And of course, lingering heat may be a problem here this afternoon. So if you had lightning in your area, be on the lookout for new smoke this afternoon. We're going to keep it breezy through the end of this week, and we'll be right back in the Morning Sprint.
1: Good morning. 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The Dow Jones has lost 485 points to 52,440. The S&P 500 is down 40 to 7,465. And the NASDAQ is down 55 points to 25,760. 10-year treasuries are at 4.57%. Taking a look at commodities, crude oil is trading at $71.80 a barrel. The price of gold is at $4,085 an ounce, while silver is at $59 an ounce. Soft white wheat is quoted at $6.45 a bushel. And finally, Meta stock has lost about $12 this morning and is now trading at $603 a share. Learn how to retire with Altmaier by visiting altmaierfinancial.com, where you can find times this weekend to join Dave on Altmaier Financial Radio. 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Have a great morning.
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11: Get you ready to take on your Wednesday in the Morning Sprint.
12: We have lots to tell you about today. President Trump switching his tune on relations with Iran after some military strikes.
11: Plus, the Chelan Hills fire continues to burn. We have the latest on containment efforts.
12: But first, heat and high winds are making this a weather alert day. Let's get right on over to meteorologist Matt Gray with a look at that, what we need to know.
0: And lightning strikes this morning, too, which could serve as potential ignition points later this afternoon in eastern Washington, where a fire weather warning goes into effect starting at 11 o'clock. Will continue through 10 p.m. It is going to be hot and dry and windy. Humidity is well under 20%. Gusty winds up to 30 miles an hour. And it's a little cooler than yesterday, but you know what? Not cool enough. So keeping that fire danger high through Wednesday, we'll see it taper off a little bit Thursday and Friday.
11: The Chelan Hills fire has destroyed at least 100 structures, burned 10,000 acres, and is now 20% contained. According to the incident management team, crews are focused on securing fire lines as red flag weather is expected to continue and bring

0: Dusty Winds today. The total damage from the fire so far estimated more than $9 million, and Governor Ferguson reaffirmed the state's support for people affected by the fire, saying the state is here for the long haul.
1: Well, people in central and southern Ponderay County should prepare for possible power outages today. The Ponderay Public Utility District says it's an elevated fire safe mode. It'll be activated at 11 o'clock this morning. While this mode is enabled, the electric system is working at its highest sensitivity setting, and automatic power restoration is disabled if an issue occurs. The mode will remain active until weather conditions improve.
0: Drivers will now have a new way to get onto eastbound I-90 in Post Falls, but will face some additional detours and ramp closures. The westbound on and off ramps will be completely closed starting tonight at 8 o'clock. People heading west on I-90 who need to get to State Highway 41 will have to take exit 6, then loop around. Drivers trying to go west on I-90 from Highway 41 will have to get off on Celtis Way and access the on-ramp from Spokane Street.
1: Gregory McCray, a serial rapist convicted in 1999 of sexually abusing several children, has now moved into a neighborhood in Spokane Valley. The Spokane County Sheriff's Office notified the community that he's now living in the 600 block of North University Road. It's just south of Broadway. McCray's attorneys say that he is bedridden and no longer meets the criteria of a sexually violent predator.
0: People living in the West Plains of Spokane County will have a chance to vote for how their water will be managed in the future. Many people on the West Plains have been dealing with PFAS-contaminated water, need a filter for safe drinking water. If the ballot measure is approved, the cities of Cheney, Medical Lake, Airway Heights, and unincorporated areas of the West Plains will create an aquifer protection area. Supporters hope it will prevent future contaminations.
1: Well, for the next 3 weeks, people in Cheney are under emergency water restrictions. They'll have to limit their water use because of a pump on one of the city's wells broke over the weekend. It happened after a power outage created a whiplash effect on the pump and damaged it. One woman who lives right behind the well says that she's worried about maintaining her yard, and other people are worried about their gardens.
0: Thanks for starting your Wednesday with us. We'll have a final check of weather after this.
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1: From ABC News, I'm Sherry Preston. President Trump is again threatening to destroy Iran's civilian infrastructure and to take over the country's oil terminal, Karg Island. His comments coming after the president said this of the Iranians negotiating a ceasefire deal.
2: They're sick people. They're led by sick people. And they're vicious, violent people.
1: He said as far as he was concerned, the memorandum of understanding was over. ABC's Rachel Scott is at the NATO summit in Turkey.
3: This morning, oil prices rising as the president cast doubt on future negotiations.
2: Now, I'll let our wonderful negotiators keep talking if they want, but I don't see it.
3: And he continued to blast NATO allies who refused to help with the war he waged in the Middle East.
1: Officials in New York City say the building on Manhattan's east side that started to wobble as columns began to bend has now been stabilized. ABC's Aaron Katursky's on the scene. He actually says overnight workmen installed steel columns and expressed confidence in the building that it's no longer in risk of imminent collapse, but is not yet fully stable. And once again, they will determine how those columns failed in a long-term fix. They're still watching it overnight. Security remains tight as questions resume in Provo, Utah. The man accused of killing Charlie Kirk continues a preliminary hearing. Here's ABC's Alex Stone.
4: I'm looking around at rooftops. There are sharpshooters on the rooftops all around this courthouse. Wow. There are tactical teams up on the rooftops around the courthouse. Because of what this case is, they're looking for any threat. Tyler Robinson is brought in every day in an armored motorcade with armored vehicles.
1: More pressure on Graham Plattner, the main Democrat running for Senate, to drop out of the race amid fresh allegations of sexual misconduct. He has denied them and has until Monday to decide whether he will quit. After that deadline, it'll be his name on the ballot. You're listening to ABC News.
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1: Calls for a new trial in a suburban Dallas killing that some have been protesting. Here's ABC's Jim Ryan.
6: A jury didn't buy the argument that Carmelo Anthony was acting in self-defense when he stabbed Austin Metcalf to death during a rain delay in a track meet. It convicted him and sentenced him to 35 years in prison. Anthony has a new team of lawyers who claim misconduct by prosecutors during the trial and by the judge afterward. Those attorneys have asked for a new trial and a new judge to preside over it. Jim Ryan, ABC News in Dallas-Fort Worth.
1: Whale of a time for a group of New Jersey firefighters off the coast over the weekend when their boat encountered some trouble on the high seas. ABC's Rihanna Nally has the story.
7: Fire Chief Eric Wall and his crew coming back from a 4th of July security detail on Saturday when their boat was suddenly struck by what was believed to be a surfacing humpback whale.
8: I opened up the engine hatch and looked below, and to my surprise, there was a big hole in the back wall of the boat.
7: Cody Binkley racing his boat to the scene.
9: By the time we heard the call for help and got to them, the boat went from them being on deck and leaning towards the rear to those guys having to bail out.
7: Saying the boat sank within a minute.
1: All the people and the whale, as well as those in the whales in a pod nearby, were fine. May was an expensive month for the airlines. New federal government numbers show they spent nearly $6.7 billion on jet fuel alone, 84% higher than 1 year ago. Sherry Preston, ABC News.
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15: More than 80 targets in Iran overnight as President Trump accuses NATO allies of abandoning him. We have the latest on this escalating conflict.
16: And it is another weather alert day. Fire danger keeps rising with gusty winds now in the forecast. What you need to know this morning.
17: And fire officials say today's conditions are among the most dangerous of the year. But there are simple steps every homeowner can take right now to keep their family safe. We'll show you what they are coming up. Live on KXLY Plus and 4 News Now, you're watching Good Morning Northwest. Thanks for starting your day with us. I'm Rob King.
15: And I'm Natalie Grant. Today is Wednesday, July 8th. As Matt said, it's a weather alert day. Let's get right on over to meteorologist Matt Gray with a look at that first alert forecast.
16: And we are back in the alert day mode here again here on Wednesday. And that's because after we saw the hot weather yesterday, it's not going to be all that much cooler today. And we're going to be dry and, yes, much windier this afternoon. So another day that we've got to be kind of mindful about what's going on around us when it comes to fires and fire weather conditions. Today, a little bit cooler. A lot of us will only be in the upper 80s to right around 90 degrees. That's still plenty hot enough. Humidity is going to be very low once this front passes us here this morning, 10 to 18%, very, very low. And the winds will be picking up as we go through the day as well, up to around 18 to 20 mile an hour, sustained gusting as high as 30 miles an hour. And so that could spread fires very quickly. The only thing we need is some sort of ignition source. And unfortunately, this front has also been bringing the possibility of that. Over the last few hours, we have had some thunderstorms get going, and especially in northeastern Washington and in the northern panhandle, we have seen quite a bit of lightning here over the last couple of hours, and lightning strikes still ongoing across much of the inland northwest. The big storms that have been the culprits for most of this, though, now to the north of the Priest Lake area and north of Bonner's Ferry, they're tracking off into Canada, but there is a few more hours left where we could still see some isolated thunderstorms and more lightning strikes that could be sources of new fire starts, especially as things dry out and the wind picks up again this afternoon. There's a fire weather warning up again today for eastern Washington. We've got everything you need to know coming up in my full forecast.
15: Thanks. And today's forecast presents an especially high risk for wildfires here in the inland northwest.
17: It has fire department officials asking everyone to play their part in preventing the next big fire. Spokane County Fire District 9 Chief Matt Vinci says the mix of high temps, lack of precipitation, and high winds is the perfect storm for wildfires to run rampant. And with 4th of July now behind us, he wants to make sure no one is using leftover fireworks from the holiday.
18: We're doing our part, and we're asking residents to do their part. And there should be no outside burning. You know, fireworks are illegal. Just don't use fireworks.
17: She also says there are easy ways to keep yourself prepared, including maintaining defensible space around your home and preparing a go bag.
15: And because of today's red flag warning, people in central and southern Ponderay County should prepare for possible power outages. The Ponderay Public Utility District says its elevated fire safe mode will be activated at 11 a.m. While this mode is enabled, the electric system is working at its highest sensitivity setting, and automatic power restoration is disabled if an issue occurs. The PUD says power will not be turned off proactively, and people will only lose it if an outage occurs. The mode will remain active until weather conditions improve.
17: Meanwhile, the Chelan Hills fire continues to burn in Douglas County, where officials say it's now 20% contained. Fire crews have spent the past day working to protect structures, suppress areas of heat around the fire, and improve containment lines. We expect another progress update this morning, and you can look for new information here on 4 News Now and on KXLY.com/firewatch. The U.S. launched a new round of retaliatory strikes against Iran as President Trump spends his second day at the NATO summit in Turkey.
15: ABC's Karen Hwaz in D.C. this morning with those details.
19: Overnight, the U.S. hit more than 80 targets in Iran. This new round of retaliatory strikes in response after Iran attacked three commercial ships in the Strait of Hormuz. Central Command sharing this video of explosions and calling Iran's attack a clear violation of the ceasefire. As a result, the U.S. revoked part of the deal President Trump signed last month that allowed Iran to sell its oil on the international market, a move Iran called a violation of the deal. At the NATO summit in Turkey, President Trump accused allies of not helping him with the war against Iran, saying he is testing people.
2: But we weren't treated well because we did something in Iran. We don't need anybody's help. I didn't even want the help. But before I asked, they said they wouldn't be there.
19: The war in Ukraine, also a major topic at the summit. Trump is set to meet with Ukrainian President Zelensky later today. This as Russia launched its latest missile attack at Kyiv overnight. The war in Ukraine, now in its fifth year. Also at the NATO summit, President Trump says he will consider selling F-35 fighter jets to Turkey after previously banning the country from getting them. Karen Hua, ABC News, Washington.
15: Gregory McRae, this man here, is a serial rapist convicted in 1999 of sexually abusing several children. He's now moved into a neighborhood in Spokane Valley. The Spokane County Sheriff's Office notified the community he's now living in the 600 block of North University Road, just south of Broadway. McRae's attorney says he's now bedridden and no longer meets the criteria of a sexually violent predator. Well, some major changes are coming to I-90 and Highway 41 in Post Falls tonight.
17: Drivers will now have a new way to get onto eastbound I-90 in Post Falls, but will face some additional detours and ramp closures. The westbound on and off ramps will be completely closed starting tonight at 8 o'clock. People heading west on I-90 who need to get to State Highway 41 will have to take exit 6 and then loop around. Drivers trying to go west on I-90 from Highway 41 will have to get off on Celtice Way, access the on-ramp from Spokane Street. Businesses in the area say they're tired of the constant construction and confusion and want it to end.
10: It's frustrating. You know, we're going on 3 years of this, and we're just ready for it to be over and just have full access into our restaurant.
17: The eastbound off-ramp will close on Thursday night at 8 o'clock, and Idaho Transportation Department says the project set to be fully completed by fall of this year. ITD says it will increase safety in the area and speed up the flow of traffic, and the closure should come to an end in August.
15: I'm sure people in that area who drive this every day are very ready for this project to be done. It's
17: yeah.
15: Been a long time.
17: And then once you're in it, you're like, oh, I can't believe we have to do this for months.
15: I know. There's a light at the end of the tunnel, though.
17: It's true. Good morning, Northwest time. It's 5:07.
15: Let's check back in with meteorologist Matt Gray. There's also a pretty light in our sky this morning.
16: Yeah, mm-hmm. Exactly. The clouds coming in this morning ahead of this front, really creating a pretty sunrise here over Post Falls. You can see, though, there's some verticality to the clouds here. And, yeah, we've had a couple of thunderstorms getting themselves going. So we're going to track what's still out there for this morning before the winds pick up and another day of fire danger arrives in your forecast after this.
14: And this is one of several stages for Blessing in Disguise, Spokane's first large-scale music festival that's taking over the city this weekend. A behind-the-scenes look at what goes into putting a large-scale event like this together coming up.
15: And a second woman is now accusing Maine Senate candidate Graham Platner of physical abuse as Democrats push him to abandon his campaign. We have this latest accusation coming up.
17: Heads up, Spokane Valley. The Valley Mission Pool closed this week due to a mechanical failure. When the city expects it back open, it's coming up.
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17: Welcome back. It's almost 5:11. Here's a look at what's new on Good Morning Northwest. This morning, a new accuser coming out against embattled Maine senatorial candidate Graham Plattner.
15: A woman who says that she's an ex-girlfriend is accusing Plattner of being a, quote, violent boyfriend who grabbed her, leaving bruises and locking her in a bedroom. Her accusation comes a day after another woman accused Plattner of misconduct. Plattner is denying this allegation and says that he is reevaluating his campaign now. Dozens of top Democrats are now urging him to drop out, at least as leaders scramble to replace him in a crucial Senate race that could decide control of Congress.
17: In Philadelphia, two children were found living in squalid conditions alongside dead animals. Sources said the FBI was executing a search warrant related to terroristic threats against the White House. Agents found the 5-year-old and 8-month-old kids living with feces, fleas, piles of trash, and no running water. Sources said they had bug bites and bruises and were taken to the hospital for a medical evaluation. A mother and father were taken into custody and will face child endangerment charges.
15: President Donald Trump is lashing out at Spain while attending the NATO summit in Turkey. He calls the nation a, quote, wasted cause and says he doesn't want the U.S. to trade with it. Spain is the only NATO member refusing to commit to increased military spending. And its left-wing prime minister is a rare outspoken critic of the Iran war. His office notes that the U.S. has a trade surplus with Spain. That means technically Americans benefit more from the economic relationship.
17: In Washington, D.C., crews have begun draining the Lincoln Memorial reflecting pool for the second time in 3 months. Interior Secretary Doug Burgum told a conservative podcaster this round of renovations will include removing firework debris and repairing vandalism. As of last night, there was still water in the pool. The move comes after weeks of problems plagued the iconic landmark, and they include algae blooms, green-hued water, a chipping bottom, and allegations of vandalism.
16: Planning your day here as we look out to the southwest from Spokane. We can see one of these thunderstorms we're going to track this morning. This is going to, as we head towards the 6 o'clock hour, begin to move into Spokane County. So we're going to take a look at that here coming up in a few minutes. In your full forecast for this afternoon, it's all about fire weather, gusty and dry. And we are going to be seeing a few hours here where potentially with lightning strikes around there this morning, we could have some new fires to deal with. Clearing and calming as we head into this evening, and we finally can relax a little bit.
15: Matt, thanks. If you're looking to find a pool to cool off in this week, be aware that the Valley Mission Pool in Spokane Valley could be closed all week long. The city says it's because of a, quote, unexpected maintenance. A circulation pump failed and needs to be replaced. Another one is on order, but once it arrives, it still needs to be installed. The city hopes the pool can open back up on Friday. Not a great week for a pool to be closed.
17: No, this is the time you want to go. And yes, there are, you know, other pools. There's other splash pads. But if that's your local one, frustrating.
15: Yeah, I know, a little bummer. Good Morning Northwest time right now is 5:14.
17: PFAS, contaminated water, has forced West Plains residents to filter what comes out of their taps. And now they get to vote on a long-term fix. What's at stake? Just ahead.
15: Spokane is getting ready to welcome some big time artists this weekend for the Blessing in Disguise Music Festival. It's the first ever multi-stage music festival here in Spokane. We are taking you behind the scenes to show you what it takes to pull off a big event like this. We're live with Alexander Konyarts right after the break.
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1: On the PNW Ag Network, I'm Glenn Fogg, and the Washington Department of Fish and Wildlife asking for public input on proposed rule changes aimed at slowing the spread of chronic wasting disease among deer and other animals.
7: The proposals would tighten regulations for people who own, sell, import, or raise captive deer, elk, moose, reindeer, or other related species. The changes also include a new testing requirement for captive animals that could carry the always fatal disease. CWD was first detected in Washington in 2024. It's been confirmed in Spokane and Ponderay counties. The public comment period runs through August 7th. WDFW will also host a virtual public hearing August 6th for information on the proposed rules, how to submit comments, or to register for the online hearing, check out pnwag.net. I'm John McKay on the PNW Ag Network.
1: It's mosquito season here in the Northwest, and if you irrigate or you work near a body of water, it's going to be even worse for you. And that brings an increased concern of West Nile virus, which has already been detected in mosquitoes in Washington this year.
8: Since we're not able to determine which particular mosquito has West Nile, we just want to make sure that people protect themselves against mosquito bites.
1: Oregon Public Health veterinarian Dr. Emilio DeBest says infected mosquitoes typically bite early in the morning or early in the evening.
8: Especially in the evening times, try to wear long sleeves and long pants. But if you're not, just protect yourself with a product that would actually prevent mosquito bites.
1: While some people with West Nile won't necessarily show any symptoms, others, especially older adults and those with chronic conditions, can develop a fever and flu-like illnesses. Now, to protect yourself from being bitten, the CDC recommends using insect repellent and wear protective clothing. For additional tips, just check out pnwag.net. We'll have more for you there. This is the PNW Ag Network.
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27: The 2026 FIFA World Cup concluded the round of 16 yesterday, finalizing those final eight teams to compete in the upcoming quarterfinals this weekend. We witnessed a pretty incredible all-timer comeback from Lionel Messi and the Argentinians, roaring back down 2-0 to Egypt, taking a 3-2 win in regulation in Atlanta, fueled by a Messi equalizer and later winning assist. La Albiceleste earned their first FIFA World Cup win down 2 goals ever, breaking a 13-game losing streak with that deficit and remaining unbeaten for now 12 straight matches. Egypt, on the other end, had a pretty epic collapse, but they do exit with their heads held highly as they picked up multiple wins and reached the knockouts, feats never accomplished and ever in their history. Messi and the Argentinians next head to the quarterfinals, ready to defend their World Cup title and reach for their fourth star. And Argentina will represent South America alone as Colombia fall 4-3 on penalties to Switzerland and Vancouver following a scoreless draw. The Swiss and Colombians combined for the third lowest expected goals ever in a World Cup match, at least since they started getting recorded in 1966, neither side managing to score for the first time when playing each other. Ruben Vargas scored the winning pen to push Switzerland to their first quarterfinals appearance since 1954 when they hosted the tournament, while Colombia failed to capture their second ever quarterfinal appearance and first since 2014. Switzerland plays Argentina next in Kansas City on Saturday at 6 p.m., the final quarterfinal game before the semis. And a pretty little bump in the road for the Seattle Mariners as the Miami Marlins used a 10th-inning Jacob Marcy walk-off single to win their 50th game this year. Miami took a 4-0 lead by the fourth inning, then Seattle stormed back with five of their own to take the lead into the bottom of the eighth, where Heriberto Hernandez homer tied the game again. The Fish then scored the game winner with two on and one out, sealing the Miami win to sit just 3 games back from first in the NL East. And the loss gives the M's back to just a half-game lead in the tight AL West race. They'll go for game two back at Lone Depot Park tomorrow at 3:40 p.m. We'll be back later in sports today with a look at how one former Gonzaga basketball star makes a pretty big impact, not just on the court, but out on the golf course.
17: That was such a bummer for Egypt.
15: I know.
17: To be up 2-0. It was almost 3-0. They had a controversial one get called back.
15: It fell pretty quickly. But, hey, they went down fighting.
17: Yeah. Did you see the folks at Fatir's?
15: They were very excited.
17: They were so bummed.
15: I know.
17: Good morning, Northwest Times, 5:29.
15: Well, people in Cheney are worried about their access to water. And coming up after the break, what caused a vital well in the city to break? And how long neighbors can expect to have these water restrictions? Coming up.
17: Plus, a wildfire in Douglas County destroying homes and forcing people to evacuate. Hear from a man who lost his home and how the state of Washington is helping. We'll be right back.
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29: 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The Dow Jones has lost 500 points to 52,430. The S&P 500 is down 35 to 7,470. And the NASDAQ is down 75 points to 25,740. 10-year treasuries are at 4.57%. Taking a look at commodities, crude oil is trading at $71.60 a barrel. The price of gold is at $4,080 an ounce, while silver is at $58.80 an ounce. Soft white wheat is quoted at $6.45 a bushel. And finally, Microsoft stock has lost about $5 this morning and is now trading at $383 a share. Learn how to retire with Altmaier by visiting altmaierfinancial.com, where you can find times this weekend to join Dave on Altmaier Financial Radio. 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Have a great morning.
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0: 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This is a replay of this morning's show. From 4 News Now, this is Good Morning Northwest.
17: Welcome back. We're starting this half hour with a 4 News Now story tracker following the stories people are reading about this morning.
15: The Utah boarding school socialite Paris Hilton has spent years fighting to close. It's now having its license revoked. The Provo Canyon Schools campus now ordered to end all services by next month. Back in 2020, Hilton came forward with allegations against the school, saying she was beaten, forcibly medicated, and locked in solitary confinement at the facility when she was a teenager. In 2024, Hilton testified before Congress. Her advocacy helped pass protections in 16 states.
17: On this date in history, July 8, 1776, the Declaration of Independence was introduced to the public. At noon at what is now known as Independence Square, Colonel John Nixon read a copy of the Declaration to the public. Philadelphia celebrated the rest of the day and into the night. I'm sure they were great Philly celebrations.
15: Probably. Good morning, Northwest. Thanks for starting your day with us. I'm Natalie Grant.
17: And I'm Rob King. Today is Wednesday, July 8th, as we just said, and it's a weather alert day. And meteorologist Matt Gray is in with a look at some fire danger around the region.
16: Yeah, fire danger is up again. And, I mean, it was already pretty elevated considering how hot it was yesterday. A little cooler today, but also a lot windier. And so we continue on with a second weather alert day in a row for eastern Washington. Fire weather warnings will be in effect starting at 11 a.m. So we have slightly cooler weather, 88 degrees. Humidity, once this cold front passes here this morning, is going to drop to very low levels again, 10 to 18%. And winds, that's the big change between yesterday and today, gusting as high as 30 miles an hour. So all that combined can create some very fast spreading wildfire conditions. In fact, in this animation, we can actually kind of see the front a little bit here. You can see in those little areas of green moving through the OMAC area. Out ahead of it, we've seen a couple of thunderstorms develop here. Not been producing much rain, but they have been producing a decent amount of lightning. It looks like that's starting to wane a little bit, thankfully, but we saw a lot of lightning across northeastern Washington, and we are still keeping an eye on this shower here. You can see in the Tyler area, that's tracking up towards Medical Lake. Right now hasn't produced a lightning strike in about 20-odd minutes or so. So that's good news. Maybe we get a little bit of rain here in Medical Lake and Cheney coming up. We'll keep tracking that storm and what you can expect for this afternoon with those winds, how long they're going to be sticking around coming up.
15: Matt, thanks. Well, Washington Governor Bob Ferguson and other state leaders visited Douglas County yesterday to get an update on the Chelan Hills fire.
17: The fire's destroyed at least 100 structures, burned 10,000 acres, and is now 20% contained. According to the incident management team, crews are focused on securing fire lines as red flag weather is expected to continue and bring gusty winds today. Lonnie Kirk evacuated on July 4th and lost his home in the fire.
3: And then we end up developing, like, I wouldn't say 40 to 60 mile an hour winds. It was easily 30 minutes to an hour and the fire was at my back door.
17: Kirk and his family grabbing what they could and leading as many of their animals as possible to safety. The American Red Cross has set up a shelter at the Lake Chelan Community Center, sheltering about a dozen people since Friday. The total damage from the fire so far estimated at more than $9 million. Governor Ferguson reaffirmed the state's support for people affected by the fire, saying the state is here for the long haul. The city of Spokane Valley will have $20 million for a major road project.
15: The city was awarded a nearly $21 million grant for the Sullivan Road and Trent Avenue interchange project. The grant given to the city by the U.S. Department of Transportation. Now, here's what the Sullivan Road and Trent Avenue interchange currently looks like. The money will be used to reconstruct it. It'll be replaced with two new roundabouts, one on Sullivan Road and one on Highway 290. A shared use path will also be added along Sullivan's west side, and a new wider sidewalk will be built on the east side. The city says this project will decrease traffic congestion and improve safety. Now, Spokane Valley Mayor Laura Patton says this project is a transformative investment in our community to improve mobility and safety, reduce congestion, and strengthen our local economy. Quote, we look forward to the positive impact these improvements will have on our residents and businesses. Now, the city says the estimated total project cost is roughly $50 million. It's currently secured about $41 million of that budget.
17: And once funding is secured, the city will share a timeline for when that construction can get started. For the next 3 weeks, people in Cheney are under emergency water restrictions. They'll have to limit their water use because a pump on one of the city's wells broke over the weekend. Happened after a power outage created a whiplash effect on the pump and damaged it. One woman who lives right by the well says she's worried about maintaining her garden.
4: Hopefully I can use a little bit of water to keep my flowers going and my vegetable garden going. But I know our lawn will not be able to continue to be watered, so I kind of feel bad about that.
17: Cheney's Public Works and Fire Department say if they need water for a fire, they'll first pull from the reserve in the working wells. If they need more, they have access to Eastern Washington University's hydrant system and can call Fire District 3 for more water.
15: Well, people living in the West Plains of Spokane County will have a chance to vote for how their water will be managed in the future. Many people in the West Plains have been dealing with PFAS-contaminated water and need a filter for safe drinking water. If this ballot measure is approved, the cities of Cheney, Medical Lake, Airway Heights, and unincorporated areas of the West Plains will create an aquifer protection area. That protection area will monitor the water, and supporters hope it will prevent future contaminations.
5: There's nothing saying that another contamination event or other thing might come in and further contaminate our water that might even be harder to be able to remediate or deal with. So the Aquifer Protection Act is about trying to create some protection about that.
15: If this measure passes, homeowners will have to pay up to $2.50 in fees per month over the next 20 years. That would add up to $30 per year. Good morning, Northwest. Time right now is 5:37.
17: Meteorologist Matt Gray, as we take a live look outside, you can see a little sunrise in the corner there.
16: Yeah, a little sunrise in the corner here at the Tyler exit on I-90, where it actually looks somewhat damp, at least for the moment. I don't think that's going to last very long with how dry and warm it's still going to be today, but at least we have some showery weather trying to push through the inland northwest. In fact, I think I could see that in the background here as we look at Spokane Arena. We'll take a look around the region on radar and the fire weather potential for this afternoon coming up.
17: Students got to see their future Salish school site and where that will be. And coming up next, see how the kids greeted the day in a ceremony celebrating the new site next.
15: And we might have to deal with bugs here in the inland northwest, but you might feel a little grateful after seeing what people in Wisconsin are dealing with during the annual Mayfly Hatch. Trust me, we got it good out here compared to that. And we'll tell you all about it coming up after the break.
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17: Well, this is how students at the Salish School of Spokane start their day, giving thanks for what they're grateful for in this Greet the Day ceremony. Salish is the endangered Native American language that's taught at the school.
15: Later this month, the school will break ground on a brand new building. It's being built along the Spokane River and will include a larger cafeteria and gym, which the school says they don't have right now. Now, yesterday, community members got the tour of the current site and the future site. The school says these tours are meant to raise awareness of its mission.
9: Well, when people come on the tours, I hope they get a sense of how beautiful our language is, how beautiful our children are, and that they're worth investing in, and our language is worth saving.
15: The school has some more tour dates and times listed on its website. It plans to break ground on that new school by the end of the month, with a planned opening in the fall of 2027.
16: Looking outside, you can see the skies have darkened a little bit here over Spokane with this tall thunderstorm trying to keep itself going here as it tracks closer and closer to the city here itself. So we'll keep an eye on that one there. 65 degrees. It is quite warm again this morning. Fire weather for this afternoon, gusty and dry. Any sprinkles of rain that may result this morning will be a distant memory by then. And wish we did not have any lightning strikes this morning, as those are all potential ignition points with the wind this afternoon. Clearing and calming for this evening, and we get to relax at least a little bit heading into the rest of the week.
15: Matt, thanks. This story gives me a little bit of chills here. Warmer weather may bring out annoying bugs like those mosquitoes or biting black flies.
17: But that's nothing compared to what people are dealing with in La Crescent, Wisconsin.
15: Not rain.
17: That's the sound of thousands of mayflies splattering on a windshield. The flies began their annual swarming event this week, and when they're done, the town's left with piles of mayflies along roads, on buildings, and drivers are warned to slow down. The swarms so thick you can barely see through them. Plus, they make the roads slippery. Mayflies spend the first year or so of their lives in the water, then emerge as adults and live for about a day. That's a day too long.
15: That's disgusting.
17: That sound.
15: I have some friends that are down in La Crescent, Wisconsin. It's right on the border there, kind of in southern Minnesota. Mm-hmm. But we get mayflies all over Minnesota and Wisconsin. It's not fun if you're from the Midwest. You definitely know the pain. But I should text them and say, how is mayfly season treating you? Pretty gross.
17: Good morning, Northwest Times, 5:44.
15: The Blessing in Disguise Music Festival is this weekend, bringing some major artists to stages right here in downtown Spokane. Our Alexander Konyarts is live at One Spokane Stadium with a preview.
11: Well, the organizers of Blessing in Disguise are excited to give our community a brand new music festival this weekend that's going to have more than 20 artists taking stages like this one. Stay with us for more on what you can expect from this event after the break.
17: The U.S. is launching new strikes in the Iran war. We're already seeing oil prices rise again. The immediate reaction from increased tensions, that's coming up later on Good Morning Northwest.
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17: Welcome back. It's 547. A multi-stage music festival is coming to Spokane this weekend, and it's bringing some of the biggest artists in the world to stages right here in our city.
15: Blessing in Disguise is a one-day music festival that helps to bring the community together through music, art, and food. Our Alexander Konyarts is live this morning over at One Spokane Stadium with a preview. So what kind of preparation goes into pulling off something like this?
25: A whole lot of preparation. It's taken years to get to this point. Now, I've got Matt here with me this morning who has helped with all of that. And right now we're in the VIP area that people will get to experience. So we're getting a really cool look at just one of several stages that's involved with this music festival. Can you kind of walk us through where all of the different stages are going to be?
26: Yeah, so we've got the main stage that's up and erected right now. Right to the left of it will be a secondary stage, the Rising Cane stage. A lot of locals and more regional acts being placed there. And then you come out across the street over at the podium. It kind of naturally just kind of turned into being our rock stage with like Everclear and a couple of the local rock bands, Nothing Shameful, Not Green Day, Tim Montana's in there. And then down right at the base of the arena, kind of by the main entrance, the stairs leading up to the main entrance, is where Alan Stone's stage is going to be.
25: Wow.
26: So him, Big Head Todd,
25: cool.
26: Izzy Escobar, and yeah, and in between all of that, there's a bunch of food vendors. Yeah, everything.
25: So much food vendors, art vendors, so many different things that people get to enjoy. And now this is a brand new festival, right?
26: Yep.
25: For people who are interested in coming out, what should they expect from all of this?
26: It's I kind of looked at this similar to Bumbershoot, right? Like we're in the middle of the downtown core. And so everyone's, as you're coming in, it's going to be a little bit of walking, obviously going from one stage to another as you've got the main stage and it breaks off to the other three. And so, yeah, it's just, I mean, just be ready. I'd plan, look at the schedule, figure out who you really want to go see, when you want to take your breaks to be able to get food. Definitely stay hydrated with it being in the mid-80s, as expected on Saturday. So I think those are kind of the big keys. And then, yeah, if you get a little too hot, the nice thing is we have the podium that you can go inside, hang out in the AC, cool off, and just listen to some music in there too.
25: For sure. That's really cool. And that's such a great thing to take advantage of too. Sometimes you're at music festivals, it can get really hot. It's supposed to be a beautiful day too. And now a lot of these artists are actually from our area itself, from the Pacific Northwest. So really, really cool to just see this in our community and something for people to do this weekend. You can buy tickets both online or right at the door outside here from One Spokane Stadium. For now, reporting live, Alexandra Cohen-Yartz, 4 News Now.
15: Alexander, thank you so much. Well, you may have seen as they were outside from a view similar to this in the sky here, we had some lightning that was going off during her.
16: Alex, get off of that stadium.
17: Yeah, get down from the VIP section where it's hole in the sky and metal.
15: But it's, I saw lightning even coming in when it was around 3 o'clock this morning when I was driving in.
16: And yeah, me there too.
15: I saw quite a few lightning flashes.
16: Yeah, so we've had, I think we're coming up on a couple hundred now, kind of across the region over since about two this morning, one or two this morning. So each one, unfortunately, a potential ignition source here for this afternoon. So this is not what I wanted to see, but this is what we have to deal with here. So, and in the immediate future, we may have some thunder and lightning and, yes, some rain, hopefully, trying to work its way into the downtown Spokane area. In fact, just on the north side of Cheney, that's where this storm is right now with a bunch of lightning strikes here over the last 15 minutes. I say a bunch. It's three, but you know what? That's a lot more than what we've seen around here lately. Also just had a lightning strike within the last 15 minutes, just to the south of the Spirit Lake area as well. So we do have a little bit of stuff going on here as far as active weather this morning in Spokane and Kootenai counties here. So you can see this is kind of right along the north side of Cheney that we have a chance here to really actually pick up some notable rainfall in between.

0: Field grounds and some of the communities in between there. And then this is going to track up towards the Marshall area. And if you are around, say the Eagle Ridge neighborhood or kind of a, you know, right on the kind of bottom end there of High Drive. If you look up and you see High Drive, this is probably headed in your direction as well. And I think eventually tracking out towards the downtown area here. So let's take a look. This is moving pretty fast, about 35 miles an hour. So that's about 15 odd minutes or so until it's into kind of the downtown core area here. So that puts it somewhere in the kind of 6 o'clock to 6:05 range, depending on just how fast this is actually getting moving here. Now, you notice some of those lightning strikes are colored blue. Some of those are colored white. The blue ones are positive strikes. So they're coming from the top of the cloud, positively charged here. And those are the really hot ones. Those are the ones you got to worry about that kind of sit there and then they smolder for the rest of the day and that potentially could become new wildfires. Now that does happen with the negative ones as well. The negative strikes coming out of the bottom of the thundercloud. But just to show you here, those positive strikes, they're the nasty ones. They are quite hot. Try to add little scientific nuggets here when we have the time to, certainly. Fire weather alerts for this afternoon. Remember, it's about the wind that's going to be coming in behind the active weather that's producing these thunderstorms here this morning. Red flag warning is up. Fire weather warning starting at 11 a.m. goes through 10 p.m. We will be still quite warm this afternoon, not as warm as yesterday, but hey, upper 80s, low 90s, more than warm enough with a 30-mile-an-hour wind gust to create some problems here. And we are going to be seeing pretty consistent winds in the 25 to 30-mile-an-hour range, 2 o'clock to about 7 or so around the Spokane and Coeur d'Alene areas. So everybody, just please be careful with these fire weather conditions this afternoon. And if you see something, call your fire department right away, because they're going to need to be fast to get stuff under control in these winds. And like I said, with lightning strikes, that's a natural fire ignition source here, and we've had quite a few this morning.
1: Yeah, we've seen some spot fires since over the weekend that they've been pretty quick about getting knocked out, but, you know, get to them sooner rather than later.
0: Yeah, exactly. And yeah, any way that we all can help make their job easier, and whether that's being careful or calling stuff in, I mean, that's what we need to do.
2: All right, Matt, thank you so much. Good morning, Northwest time right now, 5:54.
1: With the rising costs of just about everything, Gen Z is having trouble affording travel. Coming up next, how trying to see new sights is straining friendships. We'll be right back.
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4: 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The Dow Jones has lost 700 points to 52,225, the S&P 500 is down 55 to 7,450, and the NASDAQ is down 140 points to 25,680. 10-year treasuries are at 4.58%. Taking a look at commodities, crude oil is trading at $73 a barrel. The price of gold is at $4,065 an ounce, while silver is at $58.60 an ounce. Soft white wheat is quoted at $6.45 a bushel. And finally, Boeing stock has lost about $6 this morning and is now trading at $225 a share. 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Have a great morning.
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1: Welcome back. Your time right now is 5:56, and here's a look at what's new on Good Morning Northwest. Oil prices are surging since the U.S. launched some fresh strikes against Iran overnight.
2: The strikes were in retaliation for its attacks on commercial ships near the Strait of Hormuz and reimposed sanctions on its oil exports. The global benchmark jumped nearly 6% to more than $76 a barrel. The renewed tensions underscore the fragile nature of the preliminary framework agreement by the U.S. and Iran. In response to the fresh U.S. strikes, Iran accused the U.S. of violating their memorandum of understanding, and it vowed to deliver a, quote, crushing response.
1: Well, May was an explosive, or rather expensive, month for airlines. A new federal government number showed that they spent nearly $6.7 billion on just jet fuel alone. That was 84% higher than a year ago.
2: When Gen Z travels together, they don't always pay together. A new study by Zelle found that 3/4 of Gen Z travelers say when they pay up front to cover a group charge, they're having a tough time getting their fellow travelers to pay them back. The advice from experts: have those tough conversations about money so you can save the friendship.
1: Get better friends that pay you money.
3: I think, you and I are pretty good about, like, covering things for each other when the time comes.
1: Be a good friend. Or be
3: it's
1: honest.
3: Just money, it'll come back.
1: Here's what's coming up on Good Morning Northwest.
2: Well, some major construction is underway along I-90 in North Idaho. We'll tell you the detours you need to know and hear the impact it's having on local businesses.
1: Plus, another page in the reflecting pool saga in our nation's capital, while the pool's now being drained again. It's coming up.
4: James was diagnosed at 3 months old with neuroblastoma. We went from thinking we had a healthy 3-month-old little boy, all of a sudden he had this super serious cancer. 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He had chemotherapy until he was just under a year old, and at that point he was in remission.
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8: From ABC News, I'm Sherry Preston. President Trump says the U.S. isn't through striking Iran following Iran's targeting of ships in the Strait of Hormuz.
9: They were in the strait, which they have every right to be. And so we hit them very hard last night, very, very hard. Probably hit them hard again tonight. I'll give them a little warning. We're going to hit them hard tonight.
8: Earlier today, the president declared the memorandum of understanding, which led to the ceasefire, to be over, and says of the key stipulation for starting the war,
9: they'll never build a nuclear weapon under our deal. But I don't know if we're going to have a deal. We may just do it without a deal.
8: The president commenting, well, at the NATO summit in Turkey, oil prices up over this. Also, the markets are shaky on further fighting. Dow is down 740 points. Pakistan's Navy has recovered wreckage of a missing cargo plane. The search continues for five crew members who were on board. Maine Democratic Senate candidate Graham Platner facing even more calls to step aside after more women came forward accusing him of sexual misconduct. He has until Monday to pull his name from the ballot, says ABC's Jay O'Brien, but there's disagreement on who should be put on instead.
10: There is this question about how state Democrats are going to move forward, and this debate right now between establishment Democrats and progressives that if he were to drop out, who should replace him? Should it be, as progressives demand, someone who has that kind of outsider, anti-establishment bent as Graham Platner? Should it be a more moderate, because as some moderate Democrats have said, they learned their lesson with Graham Platner and that he's not electable?
8: A very tricky situation is how a structural engineer, Joe DiPompeo, describes the state of the building on Manhattan's east side to shift, leading to evacuations this week.
11: Once the immediate stabilization occurs, they have to look at the other columns around it and see if they're prone to the same thing happening. They're probably going to shore more than just the failed column. They should shore everything above to the best they can. It's easier said than done.
8: You're listening to ABC News.
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8: It's one of the most prestigious hospitals in the country associated with Harvard University, and today they're using replacement nurses.
13: 4,000 nurses at Brigham and Women's Hospital in Boston walking off the job this morning. They're demanding bigger raises and more affordable health insurance. In a statement, the hospital says it's fully prepared to continue providing high-quality patient care throughout a work stoppage, adding its nurses are among the highest compensated in the market.
8: That's ABC's Dave Packer. They looked like retirees on vacation, but a canine dog wasn't concerned about their ages. He actually sniffed out the truth, says ABC's Jim Ryan.
14: Riding in their white 2010 Dodge pickup truck and pulling a box trailer, 80-year-old Luke Bader and his 74-year-old wife Susan stopped at the Border Patrol checkpoint near Falfurrias, Texas. A drug-sniffing dog alerted to the presence of drugs, and agents then found 134 packages containing a total of 345 pounds of cocaine in a hidden compartment in the trailer. According to a federal complaint, the Baders admitted to knowing about the drugs and said they were to be paid between $5,000 and $10,000 to deliver the load to Houston. Jim Ryan, ABC News.
8: Public records show that health insurance companies on the affordable care marketplace plan to raise health premiums again next year by an average of 14%. That's in addition to double-digit increases that happened this year, most of the cost due to the enhanced subsidies to help pay for premiums running out. Sherry Preston, ABC News.
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1: And I'm Natalie Grant. Today is Wednesday, July 8th. As we mentioned, it is a weather alert day today. So we have meteorologist Matt Gray taking a look at our first alert forecast as we're Taking the day off here, Matt.
15: Yeah, exactly. Hot, dry, windy conditions for this afternoon. And you know what's not going to help with fire danger is lightning. And that is exactly what we are seeing this morning, as we've seen some isolated thunderstorms pushing through the inland northwest over the last 10 minutes. We've had a couple of lightning strikes from storms in the greater Spokane and Coeur d'Alene area. One out to the west of Athol here. And then another storm that's moving into the Eagle Ridge neighborhood and some areas, other areas around the Latah Valley, which has been pretty consistently producing a lightning strike or two every few minutes or so. So there is a little bit of rain with this, but I don't know exactly how much you're going to see. I think this is probably overstating how much rain's actually getting to the ground. After all, it is still pretty dry out there in the lower atmosphere in our space. So there is a chance of rain. And hey, this time of year, I'll take any chance for the Eagle Ridge area, but there are some lightning strikes in that general area as well. We may try and get a sprinkle here around the Shadow Park area as well over the next few minutes here. So especially in South Spokane, kind of the next 10 to 15 minutes or so, probably worth it to just kind of hang out inside with us and let that thunderstorm kind of pass over here, and it'll track off into the valley and eventually towards the Newman Lake area. Over 300 lightning strikes now here this morning across the broader region. The vast majority of those up in some areas where we got a bunch of rain a couple of weeks ago, but still, I mean, that was, you know, 7, 8, 9 days ago. So we have certainly dried out quite a bit with this hot weather, and fire weather warnings are on the way for this afternoon. It is going to be hot again, but not as hot as yesterday. That's a positive. Not a positive is it's going to really dry out again this afternoon. 10 to 18% humidity. Our winds will be gusting up to 30 miles an hour. The reason why we've got these thunderstorm activities this morning is because a cold front's coming through, and so it's passing over us right now, and the humidity takes a big drop off with that slightly cooler but mostly drier air that's going to come in for the second half of the day. That's why we declared it a weather alert day. Hot, dry, and most importantly here for this afternoon, windy with the potential for fast spreading wildfires. When we come back, we'll look at those winds in more detail.
1: Matt, thanks. Well, today's forecast presents an especially high risk for wildfires here in the inland northwest.
2: It has fire department officials asking everyone to play their part in preventing the next big fire. Spokane County Fire District 9 Chief Matt Vinci says the mix of high temperatures, a lack of precipitation, and the high winds are perfect for wildfires to run rampant. With the 4th of July now behind us, he wants to make sure no one is using leftover fireworks from the holiday.
17: We're doing our part, and we're asking residents to do their part. And there should be no outside burning. You know, fireworks are illegal. Just don't use fireworks.
2: Chief Vinci also says there are easy ways to keep yourself prepared, including maintaining defensible space around your home and preparing a go bag.
1: Now, because of today's red flag warning, people in central and southern Ponderay County should prepare for possible power outages. The Ponderay Public Utility District says its elevated fire safe mode will be activated today at 11 a.m. While this mode is enabled, the electric system is working at its highest sensitivity setting, and automatic power restoration is disabled if an issue happens. The PUD says the power will not be turned off proactively, and people will only lose their power if an outage occurs. The mode will then remain active until weather conditions improve.
2: Meanwhile, the Chelan Hills fire continues to burn in Douglas County, where fire officials say it's now 20% contained. Fire crews have spent the past day working to protect structures, suppress areas of heat around the fire, and improve containment lines. Now, we expect another progress update this morning. We'll be sure to update you here on 4 News Now or on KXLY.com/firewatch. The U.S. launched a new round of retaliatory strikes against Iran as President Trump spends his second day at the NATO summit in Turkey.
1: ABC's Karen Hwaz in D.C. this morning with those details.
19: Overnight, the U.S. hit more than 80 targets in Iran. This new round of retaliatory strikes in response after Iran attacked three commercial ships in the Strait of Hormuz. Central Command sharing this video of explosions and calling Iran's attack a clear violation of the ceasefire. As a result, the U.S. revoked part of the deal President Trump signed last month that allowed Iran to sell its oil on the international market, a move Iran called a violation of the deal. At the NATO summit in Turkey, President Trump accused allies of not helping him with the war against Iran, saying he is testing people.
20: But we weren't treated well because we did something in Iran. We don't need anybody's help. I didn't even want the help. But before I asked, they said they wouldn't be there.
19: The war in Ukraine, also a major topic at the summit. Trump is set to meet with Ukrainian President Zelensky later today. This as Russia launched its latest missile attack at Kyiv overnight. The war in Ukraine now in its fifth year.
3: Also at the NATO summit, President Trump says he will consider selling F-35 fighter jets to Turkey after previously banning the country from getting them. Karen Hua, ABC News, Washington.
1: Gregory McRae, a serial rapist convicted in 1999 of sexually abusing children, has now been moved into a neighborhood in Spokane Valley. The Spokane County Sheriff's Office notified the community this week that he's now living in the 600 block of North University Road, just south of Broadway. McRae's attorney says he's now bedridden and no longer meets the criteria of a sexually violent predator. Well, some major changes are coming to I-90 and Highway 41 in Post Falls starting tonight.
2: Drivers will now have a new way to get onto eastbound I-90 in Post Falls, but will face some additional detours and ramp closures. The westbound on and off ramps will be completely closed starting tonight at 8 o'clock. People heading west on I-90 who need to get to State Highway 41 will have to take exit 6 and then loop around. Drivers trying to go west on I-90 from Highway 41 will have to get off on Celtis Way, access the on-ramp from Spokane Street. Businesses in the area say they're tired of the constant construction and confusion, and they want it to end.
21: It's frustrating. You know, we're going on 3 years of this, and we're just ready for it to be over and just have full access into our restaurant.
2: The eastbound off-ramp will close on Thursday night at 8 o'clock. Idaho Transportation Department says the project is set to be fully completed by the fall of this year. And ITD says it will increase safety in the area and speed up the flow of traffic. The closure should come to an end in August.
1: Oh, gosh. For the people that live out in Post Falls or take this area every single day, it's been a long 3 years for this. But once it's done... Of course, with every project.
2: And then,
1: once it's
2: don't worry, next summer they'll have to do something else.
1: Well, then we'll enjoy it when it's done then.
2: Good morning, Northwest. Time is 6:08.
1: Meteorologist Matt Gray taking a live look today on this weather alert day with the things that we need to know.
15: Yeah, and it is going to be windy this afternoon, fire danger, and of course the lightning strikes in the region this morning. I've been trying to strain and like seeing if I'm hearing thunder outside or not, but potential for new fire starts. And then the wind picks up. So another day to find danger. We're tracking for you. Come out.
3: And that is one of more than four stages for Blessing in Disguise, a brand new music festival coming to Spokane this weekend. We'll tell you about everything that's been going on behind the scenes to make this major event come to life in just a little bit.
1: And so to come here on Good Morning Northwest, a second woman is now accusing Maine Senate candidate Graham Platner of physical abuse as Democrats are pushing him to abandon his campaign. We have the latest accusation details coming up.
2: Heads up, Spokane Valley. The Valley Mission pools closed this week due to a mechanical failure. When the city expects it to open back up, that's coming up.
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2: Welcome back. It's 6:12. Here's a look at what's new on Good Morning Northwest. This morning, a new accuser coming out against embattled Maine senatorial candidate Graham Plattner.
1: A woman who says that she's an ex-girlfriend accuses Plattner of being a, quote, violent boyfriend who grabbed her, leaving bruises and blocking her in a bedroom. Her accusation comes a day after another woman accused Plattner of misconduct. Plattner is denying this allegation and says that he's reevaluating his campaign. Dozens of top Democrats are urging him to drop out as leaders scramble to replace him in a crucial Senate race that could decide the control of Congress.
2: In Washington, D.C., crews have begun draining the Lincoln Memorial reflecting pool for the second time in 3 months. Interior Secretary Doug Burgum told a conservative podcaster, this round of renovations will include removing firework debris and repairing vandalism. As of last night, there was still water in the pool, and the move comes after weeks of problems plagued the iconic landmark. And they include algae blooms, green-hued water, a chipping bottom, and allegations of vandalism.
15: Planning your day here so you can see some of the dark clouds as we've got a little thunderstorm that's kind of moving through the greater Spokane area. But already we look to the southwest, the skies are blue again. And the rest of our day here, once we get past kind of the next hour or so, the rest of it is going to be dry. And in fact, hot, dry, and gusty. And that is the big problem. Why it is weather alert day is those winds are going to be gusting with very low humidities for the afternoon. There are red flag warnings in effect across eastern Washington. We will be clear and we will be calming down through the evening and overnight hours.
1: Matt, thanks. If you're looking to find a pool to cool off in this week, be aware that the Valley Mission Pool in Spokane Valley could be closed all week. The city says it's because of, quote, unexpected maintenance. A circulation pump has failed and needs to be replaced. Another one is on order, but once it arrives, it'll still need to be installed. The city hopes the pool can be back open on Friday. It's a tough week for pools to be closed.
2: Yeah, this is pool weather, like prime pool weather. I know. Upper 80s, low 90. Oof.
1: Hopefully they get it fixed soon. Good Morning Northwest time right now is 6:14.
2: PFAS contaminated water has forced West Plains residents to filter what comes out of their taps. And now they get to vote on a long-term fix. What's at stake? Just ahead.
1: Spokane is getting ready to welcome some big-time artists this weekend for the Blessing in Disguise Music Festival. It's the city's first ever multi-stage festival. We're taking you behind the scenes to show you what it takes to pull off an event like this. Alexander Konyarts is live, coming up next.
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1: Welcome back. Your time right now is 6:17. This weekend, Spokane is making history with its first ever large-scale and multi-stage music festival.
2: Blessing in Disguise is a one-day event headlined by Macklemore and AJR. It's taking place this Saturday. Alexandra Coniart's live at One Spokane Stadium. It's one of the four locations the festival will be at. Alexandra, how are things looking out there?
3: It's looking really cool. Right now we're in what would be the VIP area, and we're getting to see main stage as well as the area where some of the other stages will be too. We've got Matt here with me this morning, who's been working on organizing this for quite some time now. How are you feeling about finally bringing this to our community here in Spokane?
16: It's crazy to think that after 3 years it's finally here. I mean, we're a few days away from it, so it's the team, myself, I mean, we're all excited, we're all nervous at the same time, but it's we're here and it's going to be great.
3: Yeah. Now, this is a brand new music festival. You know, for people who are looking into this, you know, what do you think that they should expect from this, or why do you think they should maybe be coming out?
16: Well, it's as a new festival, and if you haven't been to one, this is a good one just to get in, get your feet wet, knowing that everything's, like, the nice part of it being downtown, it's very close. All the different stages are really close, so there's not as much walking that you'd have to do if you were at a different festival. The other nice piece, too, is, like, it's not normal to have a venue that's indoors, and so if it is too warm, you can go in, cool off, hang out in the AC for a little bit. And then the other factor too is a lot of times you miss all the headliners on the main stage, and the way this is set up is all the other three stages are going and then the main stage goes. So there's always going to be people fluctuating and flowing back into the main stage and being able to watch all those main acts.
3: Yeah. Now, speaking of that, really quickly, can you just kind of explain to us, now of course the main stage is here, where are some of the other stages going to be?
16: Yep. So we've got the Columbia Bank main stage, and then the Rising Canes is right off to the left of it. We've got a customized merch trailer that's going to be on site as well, right behind the front of house mix, where you can literally create the design and your shirts here on site and have them printed. Across the street, we have the podium, which naturally turned into one of our rock stages. And then down at the base of the arena, at the intersection of Howard and Joe Albee Way, is where Alan Stone's stage is going to be located.
3: So cool. Well, thank you so much for bringing us up here, showing us around. Now, the VIP section is sold out. However, there's still general admissions tickets. Those can be bought both on Tickets West or at the door. The doors themselves are going to be opening up at 12:30. For now, reporting live from One Spokane Stadium, Alexandra Coniarts, 4 News Now.
1: Alexandra, thank you so much. And here's another look at One Spokane Stadium this morning. You can see they got that all set up there and
2: ready to go.
1: Might
2: be able to see Alex to the right there.
1: Yeah, a little dot in the camera. But hey, I mean, weather this weekend is looking really great for an outdoor festival like this. Yeah. But we have to get through today first when it comes to being weather aware.
15: Yeah, fire danger, which I'm sure as people are waking up to rain. My wife
2: said that rain woke her up this morning.
15: Yeah, there you go. So we had some rain in the South Hill. We got some rain coming through the valley right now. That has come with lightning. And of course, that is always an issue that we worry about around fire season. And we are going to worry about the winds as well this afternoon. So let's take a look here. Definitely quite the potential for some decent rainfall here, kind of at the south end of Spokane Valley. So basically right from the exit here on 90 on Pines and then all the way south. Town, Highway 27, almost all the way to the Micah neighborhood here. We are going to be in places like around Barker Road and then into the Otis Orchards East Farms area. You are going to be next. I think this is just going to end up clipping Liberty Lake here, but we may see, especially on the north side of Liberty Lake, a chance for at least a little bit of rain. I wish it would make more of a difference, but unfortunately, I don't know that there's enough rain in these to be not worried about the lightning strikes that we are now seeing around, say, the mountains above the Blanchard area and around Mount Spokane and this kind of section of the Selkirks here right on the state line south of Newport. So this is going to be another area to watch. Remember, if you see some smoke this afternoon, especially if you heard a little bit of thunder early this morning, want to make sure that you are getting in touch with your local fire officials. Here is the last last hour or so. So this cold front is rapidly approaching our area. We have seen moisture getting risen up ahead of that, and that has led to these showers and thunderstorms. It does look like, though, what's happening in the valley right now is kind of the tail end of that thunderstorm chance, which is good because I would rather not have any more lightning strikes, or at least have as few as possible for the rest of the morning before those winds get going again. We'll be into the upper 80s, very dry humidities, and those winds, and the fire danger will rise as a result. A fire weather warning for Eastern Washington goes into effect at 11 o'clock. We'll continue through 10 p.m., so kind of that 4, 5 o'clock time frame is going to be the peak timing as far as that combination of the heat, the winds, and the low humidities here. And by noon, we're already likely to see some gusts up to 20 miles an hour in the greater Spokane area. Some gaps in the Cascades could even see well over 30-mile-an-hour wind gusts, thinking around the Wenatchee area, across Douglas County and Grant County, for example, where we will see the strongest winds. Once again, 30 plus mile an hour gusts, maybe even a few getting close to 40. So here we are. It's another fire danger day. It is another weather alert day. We stay breezy, but a little bit cooler and a little bit more humid for the rest of the week.
1: And be aware of that rain as you're heading out the door right now. I'm taking a look at our traffic cam on I-90 in Sullivan. There's a lot of rain coming down, a lot of rain being kicked up by cars right now. So just be aware as you're driving through.
15: You're going to run into that for sure. But hey, it's nice that we're actually getting some rain produced out of this. True. I love to see that.
1: It's looking tangible. All right, Matt, thanks. Good morning, Northwest. Time right now is 6:23.
2: World Cup action continued as Spokane's honorary team took on Leo Messi in Argentina. We'll have highlights from the Faroes' dramatic game. It's coming up next in Morning Sports.
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6: 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This is Raji from White House Grill and Pentagon Bistro Martini Bar. Pentagon has new hours. 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
23: The 2026 FIFA World Cup concluded the round of 16 yesterday, finalizing those final eight teams to compete in the upcoming quarterfinals this weekend. We witnessed a pretty incredible all-timer comeback from Lionel Messi and the Argentinians, roaring back down 2-0 to Egypt, taking a 3-2 win in regulation in Atlanta, fueled by a Messi equalizer and later winning assist. La Albiceleste earned their first FIFA World Cup win down two goals ever, breaking a 13-game losing streak with that deficit and remaining unbeaten for now 12 straight matches. Egypt, on the other end, had a pretty epic collapse, but they do exit with their heads held highly as they picked up multiple wins and reached the knockouts, feats never accomplished and ever in their history. Messi and the Argentinians next head to the quarterfinals, ready to defend their World Cup title and reach for their fourth star. And Argentina will represent South America alone as Colombia falls 4-3 on penalties to Switzerland and Vancouver following a scoreless draw. The Swiss and Colombians combined for the third lowest expected goals ever in a World Cup match, at least since they started getting recorded in 1966. Neither side managing to score for the first time when playing each other. Ruben Vargas scored the winning pen to push Switzerland to their first quarterfinals appearance since 1954 when they hosted the tournament, while Colombia failed to capture their second ever quarterfinal appearance and first since 2014. Switzerland plays Argentina next in Kansas City on Saturday at 6 p.m., the final quarterfinal game before the semis. And a pretty little bump in the road for the Seattle Mariners as the Miami Marlins used a 10th inning Jacob Marcy walk-off single to win their 50th game this year. Miami took a 4-0 lead by the fourth inning, then Seattle stormed back with five of their own to take the lead into the bottom of the eighth, where Heriberto Hernandez homer tied the game again. The Fish then scored the game winner with two on and one out, sealing the Miami win to sit just three games back from first in the NL East. And the loss gives the M's back to just a half game lead in the tight AL West race. They'll go for game two back at Lone Depot Park tomorrow at 3:40 p.m. We'll be back later in sports today with a look at how one former Gonzaga basketball star makes a pretty big impact, not just on the court, but out on the golf course.
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24: 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The Dow Jones has lost 760 points to 52,160. The S&P 500 is down 65 to 7,440. And the NASDAQ is down 200 points to 25,620. 10-year treasuries are at 4.59%. Taking a look at commodities, crude oil is trading at $73 a barrel. The price of gold is at $4,050 an ounce, while silver is at $58 an ounce. Soft white wheat is quoted at $6.45 a bushel. And finally, Costco stock has gained about $12 this morning and is now trading at $960 a share. Learn how to retire with Altmaier by visiting altmaierfinancial.com, where you can find times this weekend to join Dave on Altmaier Financial Radio. 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
0: 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This is a replay of this morning's show. From 4 News Now, this is Good Morning Northwest.
1: Good morning, Northwest. Thanks for starting your day with us. I'm Natalie Grant.
2: And I'm Rob King. Today is Wednesday, July 8th, and let's send things on over to meteorologist Matt Gray on this weather alert day.
15: It is weather alert day because of oncoming fire danger, but fiery weather, not what we're seeing, at least this morning in Spokane Valley. Let's look at Sullivan Road, and yes, the shininess is from a lot of rain in a short period of time. We do have some showers and thunderstorms that have developed this morning out ahead of this cold front that's going to cause our wind problems. And so if you are on the north side of Liberty Lake, if you're in the Otis Orchards and East Farms areas, this rain is coming over you right now. If you're in the Hauser Lake area, we're right across the state line as you head kind of north of Post Falls here. This is going to be where you folks are going to end up seeing some much needed rain as well. Now, this storm also had been producing some lightning earlier. Looks like that has ended for the time being. So hopefully that continues to hold. But we've had some lightning strikes off and on here. Still some around Bonner's Ferry and around Lake Ponderay here this morning. But it looks like we're getting to the backside of the shower and storm activity, which is good because we have almost 350 lightning strikes here from this morning across the inland northwest, especially in northeastern Washington and the northern panhandle. And all of these have the potential to, well, create new wildfires with our fire danger rising on this alert day. So we'll talk about those winds for the afternoon coming up.
1: Matt, thanks. Washington's Governor Bob Ferguson and other state leaders visited Douglas County yesterday to get an update on the Chelan Hills fire.
2: The fire's destroyed at least 100 structures. It's burned 10,000 acres and is now 20% contained. According to the incident management team, crews are focused on securing fire lines as red flag fire weather is expected to continue and bring gusty winds today. Lonnie Kirk evacuated on July 4th and lost his home in the fire.
10: And then we end up developing, like, I wouldn't say 40 to 60 mile an hour winds. It was easily 30 minutes to an hour and the fire was at my back door.
2: Kirk and his family grabbing what they could and leading as many of their animals as possible to safety. American Red Cross has set up a shelter at the Lake Chelan Community Center, sheltering about a dozen people since Friday. The total damage from the fire so far is estimated at more than $9 million. Governor Ferguson reaffirmed the state's support for people affected by the fire, saying the state is here for the long haul. The city of Spokane Valley will have $20 million for a major road project.
1: The city was awarded a nearly $21 million grant for the Sullivan Road and Trent Avenue interchange project. The grant given to the city by the U.S. Department of Transportation. Now, here's what the Sullivan Road and Trent Avenue interchange look like right now. That money will be used to reconstruct it. It'll be replaced with two new roundabouts, one on Sullivan Road and one on Highway 290. A shared use path will also be added along Sullivan's west side, and a new wider sidewalk will be built on the east side. The city says the project will decrease traffic congestion and improve safety. Now, Spokane Valley Mayor Laura Patton says that this project is a transformative investment in our community to improve mobility and safety, reduce congestion, and strengthen our local economy. We look forward to the positive impact these improvements will have on our residents and businesses. The city says the estimated total cost of this project is sitting at roughly $50 million. And so far, it's currently secured around $41 million of that budget.
2: And once the budget is secured, the city will then share a timeline for when construction can start. For the next 3 weeks, people in Cheney are under emergency water restrictions. They'll have to limit their water use because a pump on one of the city's wells broke over the weekend. Happened after a power outage created a whiplash effect on the pump and damaged it. One woman who lives right by the well says she's worried about maintaining her garden.
3: Hopefully I can use a little bit of water to keep my flowers going and my vegetable garden going. But I know our lawn will not be able to continue to be watered, so I kind of feel bad about that.
2: Cheney's Public Works and Fire Department say if they need water for a fire, they'll first pull from the reserve in the working wells. If they need more, they have access to Eastern Washington University's hydrant system and can call Fire District 3 for more water.
1: People living in the West Plains of Spokane County will have a chance to vote on how their water will be managed in the future. Many people on the West Plains have been dealing with PFAS-contaminated water and need a filter for safe drinking water in their homes. If this ballot measure is approved, the cities of Cheney, Medical Lake, Airway Heights, and unincorporated areas of the West Plains will create an aquifer protection area. That protection area will monitor the water, and supporters hope that it'll prevent future contaminations.
11: Nothing saying that another contamination event or other thing might come in and further contaminate our water that might even be harder to be able to remediate or deal with. So the Aquifer Protection Act is about trying to create some protection about that.
1: Now, if this measure passes, homeowners will have to pay up to $2.50 in fees over or per month. That's over the next 20 years. That would then add up to $30 a year. Good morning, Northwest time right now, 6:36.
2: Meteorologist Matt Gray is letting you know what you need to know on this weather alert day.
15: Yeah, and it's the winds are going to be picking up as we go throughout the day here. So we are back into fire weather mode for this afternoon. We just had a bunch of lightning strikes in the region as well. So that has the potential for new fire starts. If you see something out there this afternoon, you need to be calling it in so that fire crews can get a hold of stuff very quickly here. Your full forecast coming up.
2: Students got to see where their future Salish school will be. And coming up next, see how the kids greeted the day in a ceremony celebrating the new site next.
1: And while we may have to deal with a few bugs around here in the inland Northwest, but you might feel grateful after seeing what people in Wisconsin and southern Minnesota are dealing with during the annual mayfly hatch. It's pretty gross. We'll show you it after the break.
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0: this is how students at the Salish School of Spokane started their day, giving thanks for what they're grateful for in this Greet the Day ceremony. Salish is the endangered Native American language that's taught at the school.
1: Later this month, the school will break ground on a new building. It's being built along the Spokane River and will include a larger cafeteria and gym, which the school says they don't have right now. Yesterday, community members got the tour of the current school and of the future site. The school says that these tours are meant to raise awareness of its mission.
2: Well, when people come on the tours, I hope they get a sense of how beautiful our language is, how beautiful our children are, and that they're worth investing in, and our language is worth saving.
1: The school has some more tour dates and times listed on its website if you want to go check it out yourself. It plans to break ground on the school by the end of the month with a planned opening in the fall of 2027.
3: Really cool. And as we looked out this morning after we saw a thunderstorm briefly move through the Spokane area, things are a lot quieter now. Partly cloudy skies, 64 degrees, and waiting for the winds to show up for the afternoon. It is a weather alert day because of this fire weather for the PM hours. Gusty and dry. Temperatures not all that much cooler than what we saw yesterday for the afternoon. Clearing and calming here. We can finally relax a little bit late this evening.
1: I'm sorry for be showing this one on TV. If you don't like bugs, just a heads up. Warmer weather may be out there. We may be bringing out some annoying bugs like mosquitoes and those black flies that bite you.
0: But nothing here like what people are dealing with in La Crescent, Minnesota. That's the sound of thousands of mayflies splattering on a windshield. And the flies began their annual swarming event this week. And when they're done, the town's left with piles of mayflies on roads, buildings, and drivers are warned to slow down. The swarms are so thick you can barely see through them, and they make the road slippery.
1: Gross.
0: Mayflies spend the first year or so of their lives in the water, then emerge as adults, live for about a day. Oh, the sound is horrendous.
1: It sounds like rain.
0: All the citronella in the world won't deal with that.
1: No, and the thing is about mayflies, too, they don't bite you. They don't hurt you. They're just gross, and they're there, and they coat lights
0: making,
1: and your door handles.
0: Itchy.
1: And, having a little bit of flashbacks from the Midwest there.
0: Yeah, things aren't too bad here. Good morning, Northwest. Time is 6:42.
1: Well, the Blessing in Disguise Music Festival is this weekend, bringing some major artists to stages right here in Spokane. We have our Alexander Konyarts live at One Spokane Stadium this morning with a preview.
4: And we have since moved actually over to the podium, getting a look at one of the other stages that's going to be part of Blessing in Disguise. This is one of the four stages that are part of the music festival. We'll tell you more about all the preparation that's gone into putting this together after the break.
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0: Welcome back at 6:46. A multi-stage music festival is coming to Spokane this weekend, and it's bringing some of the biggest artists in the world to stages right here in our city.
1: This is going to be a lot of fun. The Blessing in Disguise is a one-day music festival that helps to bring the community together through music, art, and food. Our Alexander Konyarts is live this morning with a preview of the event. So, Alex, you've moved from one Spokane stadium, and now you're at a different location with more stages.
11: Yeah, good morning. So we're now at the podium, which is where they're going to have a lot of their rock artists playing, and one of the four stages that's a part of this music festival. I've got Matt here with me this morning, who had the original idea for this 3 years ago. We're now here. We're seeing it all happen. How are we feeling about Saturday?
12: Super excited, right? It's so, like, just amazing just to be able to think that we're finally here and we're a few days away. As you can see, everything is getting set up. Amped has been in here getting all the audio set up, the lighting.

0: Our state center as well. So yeah, it's really neat to see that it's all coming together, and the dream and what was once in my head is now here in reality.
1: Yeah, it's really, really cool. I mean, you guys got this nice little area. You've got the podium here. You have over one Spokane Stadium, this little area of town that's going to be filled with music, food, vendors, all kinds of stuff. What do you hope that people who come on out to this get out of their experience?
0: I think it's just a different way to see downtown, right? And like, these venues are so brand new. Like, both of them are, like, the podium itself, I think we opened that up at the end of 2021 going into 2022. And then with the stadium, it's a brand new venue as well. I think we're in our third summer with that. So it's just to be able to show Spokane and like the greater region, here's some new venues, here's what we can do with it. Everything when we were looking at the stadium and bringing it downtown, like, this was what we were thinking about and like looking at is like the economic impact. How is this gonna drive different and new events? How are we gonna bring people back downtown in different ways? And so this is one of them, right?
1: Yeah.
0: And it's really neat to be able to be a part of it. And like I said, like, I give a lot of kudos to my team and everybody that's just put so much time and effort into it.
1: Yeah, really, really cool stuff. Well, I think it's going to be a great Saturday. Beautiful weather, but then you can cool off in here, right, with the AC, which is a great advantage as well. Now, there are still tickets available for general admission. Those can be bought both online or at the door outside of One Spokane Stadium. It's going to be opening up at 12:30 on Saturday. Reporting live, Alexandra Cohen-Yards, 4 News Now.
2: It's cool how they can transform these spaces into so many different things. I mean, just looking across on One Spokane Stadium, they could lay the floor down, turn it into a concert venue, and then the next day it'll be a soccer pitch again. So.
3: Yeah, and we got big name, Macklemore, AJR, local guy, Alan Stone's going to be here. It's great.
2: Local guy, it's made it big, that's for sure.
3: Yeah.
2: but as far as she said, we're looking at great weather for this Saturday, Matt. But
4: yeah,
2: we got to kind of get through a couple hurdles before that.
4: Yeah, exactly. We're jumping a big one today, and I tell you what, it was so nice to see some rain out of these thunderstorms this morning. We weren't sure how active things were going to be. Turns out that we've had quite a bit of lightning strikes, but hey, having some rain come along with it, at least that hopefully can help balance things out. That storm we were tracking through the valley now starting to kind of fade away here a little bit as it's moving up towards the Coeur d'Alene Airport in the Garwood area. If you are in northern neighborhoods of Hayden, you're going to get clipped by this here as it begins to slowly begin to fade away here. This is the very backside of this shower and storm kind of region that's been associated with this cold front here. So let's see if we can, yeah, let's take a look. So right over Diamond Lake, we have another shower and storm here that's trying to keep itself going, as well as moving up towards the Renko area. Some lightning here that was moving through Priest River earlier this morning. Now around Sandpoint, you've got some lightning potential headed your way. So when the thunder roars, it's time to head indoors. Same goes for folks still around the Hope and Denton areas in Bonner County. Over the last hour or so, we've seen things kind of retreat into the northern Idaho panhandle here while this cold front continues to swing in across the region. And this is going to bring those winds. Our gusts for this afternoon are going to be in that 25 to 30 mile an hour range around Spokane and Coeur d'Alene. Could be over 40 miles an hour in a few instances around the foot of the Cascades, places like Douglas and Grant counties here for the PM hours. So that's why it's a weather alert day, because we have the combination of very dry humidity. Yeah, the humidity's up this morning, but it's going to drop back down again quite a bit heading into the afternoon after the front passes. And we have fire weather warnings up for pretty much all of eastern Washington as a result of those low humidities and high winds. Lightning strikes in the past 24 hours, really just kind of the past 6 hours or so. A lot of lightning, especially up north here, including positive lightning strikes, about 73 of those. Those are significantly hotter than the other lightning strikes. And of course, lingering heat may be a problem here this afternoon. So if you have lightning in your area, be on the lookout for new smoke this afternoon. We're going to keep it breezy through the end of this week, and we'll be right back in the morning sprint.
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6: 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The S&P 500 is down 70 to 7,435. And the NASDAQ is down 240 points to 25,580. 10-year treasuries are at 4.59%. Taking a look at commodities, crude oil's trading at $72.80 a barrel. The price of gold is at 4,000.

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9: Wow. I'm just going to get right into Nimrods because we got an update. All right, here we go.
12: When the going gets tough.
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15: I love the poorly educated.
9: All right. Nimrods in the News. One of the Nimrods from yesterday was this former board president of a little league in Vegas. Our friends in Vegas familiar with this story. He embezzled money from the league. Steve Rodriguez Prado. Arrested and posted bail same day. He was spending all the league's money, like 65 grand. Casinos, air travel, strip clubs, ride shares, video games, erectile dysfunction medication, a bunch of stuff. And so, obviously, in a lot of trouble. And I had mentioned Robert Fleming, Nevada District 2 administrator. He was very frustrated, and his quote is awesome.
16: Devastated by the news. It's a shame that the penalty can't be like when they used to stone criminals with rocks and they can't just have the kids line up and throw baseballs at them.
11: I love that. Fantastic.
10: Tell them that God's gonna cut them down.
9: Love it. 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
11: Yeah.
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11: The Markley, Van Camp, and Robbins Show. Jamie Markley, David Van Camp, Scott Robbins, and now the five stories we're watching today.
12: One, two, three, four, five.
13: Number five, buying votes here. Texas Democrat State Representative Gina Hinojosa is running for governor against incumbent Republican Greg Abbott. She is promising a $1,500 check for every household if she wins. It would come out of the state's rainy day fund, which currently stands at a record $25 billion. Her scheme would cost $17 billion. Yeah, let's just go ahead and take that money away.
11: Dude, it's like a joke.
14: It is.
11: I think I ran for vice president of the student class one time by saying free soda for everybody as a joke. Now it's real in politics.
14: Right.
13: Number four. Well, this is what happens when you get a bunch of theater kids involved in politics.
14: Yeah.
13: Number four, Kentucky Governor Andy Beshear sent a letter to the office of Senator Mitch McConnell to request an update on his health and well-being amid growing concerns about the senator's ability to serve. Number three, war is back on in Iran after Tehran launched attacks on trade vessels in the Strait of Hormuz. The U.S. responded to the attacks with a wave of strikes on nearly 100 targets with Iran. Number two, meanwhile, several European NATO countries have apparently committed to sending minesweeper vessels to the Strait of Hormuz. And number one, President Trump says talks can continue, but the ceasefire is done as far as he's concerned. He called the Iranians cuckoo.
14: Matter of fact, he did.
13: Yes.
14: Yes.
13: Those are the...
14: I can even play it for you. This is funny to me. Yes.
15: There's something wrong with them. They're cuckoo.
13: They sure are. 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
14: All right. Happy to see this. I don't know if you care or not. You can now buy Girl Scout cookie donuts.
16: Well, why not, I say.
11: You used to, any time I brought up Girl Scout cookies in the past, you'd get all excited, Scotty.
16: But no, not I anymore. Love them. I'm a big fan of Girl Scout cookies.
14: Krispy Kreme is teaming up with the Girl Scouts to make the cookie donuts.
16: So gosh, Krispy
14: Kreme.
16: I was just talking about it.
14: Thin mince donut with chocolate icing.
16: Oh, baby.
14: Cookie crumbles, dark chocolate chips, and a cool mint drizzle.
16: Oh, man.
13: So yeah. They're getting in on the slave labor.
14: Yes, very much so.
13: The Girl Scouts subject millions of girls to every single year.
14: Remember when we went through as far as like the higher ups at the Girl Scouts and how much money they make?
13: Yeah.
14: It is wild.
13: Yeah. Well, because they actually have slaves that go out and sell products while also paying dues.
14: It's great every time you go with that take, because then Scott gets the brunt of it online. People are like, how dare you?
16: Yeah.
14: Yeah, that's hilarious.
16: He didn't call for reparations, though.
13: I am calling for reparations.
16: You are calling for them.
13: Okay. I think Girl Scouts of America owes... I think a legal firm ought to do that. Were you subjected to indentured servitude by the Girl Scouts of America?
16: If so,
13: you may be entitled to compensation.
16: Remember, if you don't get paid, I don't get paid.
13: Mm-hmm. Yeah, free child labor. Where have I heard that before?
14: Yeah. Also saw another story that made me think of you, David, and it was safety tips for dogs for summer.
16: Oh, my God.
14: What?
16: Safety tips.
14: Yes. Yeah. Well, yeah, like don't shave your dog down in the summertime.
16: What?
14: Don't shave your dog
16: really?
14: Down.
16: Really?
13: Yeah, the fur can help keep them cool.
16: Oh, people do that all the time.
14: The way you said really, it sounds like you've been guilty in the past.
16: I've never shaved a dog down, no, but I know people who have.
14: Is that because you don't have a dog?
16: I don't have a dog anymore. I've had dogs in the past.
14: Yeah. Thinking that would cool them off, but it doesn't.
16: Yeah.
14: Yeah. Yeah, maybe that is surprising to some people.
16: A little bit.
14: And then don't make them go swimming.
13: Yeah.
16: It's so much fun watching them in the pool.
14: This is the Markley, Van Camp, and Robbins Show. I love that. It's so much fun, though. I know, it's like them eating taffy.
13: Yeah.
14: I know you're not supposed to, but man, is it hilarious.
13: I mean, I think, obviously, there are dogs who really enjoy swimming, but don't make them. You know, don't go Plattner on them and force them. Just, you know.
14: Golly. the forcing themselves on someone is the same as throwing your dog into the pool? Really?
13: It's a mentality thing.
14: Yeah. All right, biggest story of the day, David.
13: Biggest story of the day, it's maybe back on with Iran. Who knows?
14: Yeah. No, I think we're going to hit him again. It's going to go on for a while. I'm just setting my mind to that, and that way I won't be surprised anymore. Also got to get to Jasmine Crockett saying Republicans want to lynch us. Oh, I can't wait for that. The race baiting never ends. Next.

0: Radical politicians in Olympia and Washington, D.C. are raising costs and threatening our way of life. As Yakima County Commissioner, Amanda McKinney had the courage to take them on and win, fighting tax hikes, defending our property rights, and backing law enforcement. Now, Amanda McKinney has President Trump's complete and total endorsement. Lower costs, secure borders, stronger families. Amanda McKinney for Congress.
1: I'm Amanda McKinney, candidate for Congress, and I approve this message.
0: Paid for by Amanda McKinney for Washington.
2: ABC News, I'm Michelle Franzen. Following the NATO summit in Turkey, President Trump says he believes war will not break out again with Iran, despite the president announcing that the memo of understanding was over after Iran fired on vessels in the Strait of Hormuz and the U.S. carried out retaliatory strikes. Here's ABC's Selena Wang.
3: When it comes to Iran, the president has been sending a lot of mixed messaging on this as well. The president had just weeks ago called the Iranian people he was negotiating with strong, rational, now calling them scum, sick people. The president saying what changed is that he got to know them.
2: During talks with Ukraine's leader on the sidelines, the president expressed optimism that Ukraine and Russia want to finalize a ceasefire deal. It comes as Ukraine and Russia have ramped up drone and missile strikes. In Boston today, 4,000 nurses at Brigham and Women's Hospital walking off the job and are picketing for a one-day strike. They're calling for better wages and benefits. The hospital says it's using temporary workers to provide health care. This is ABC News.
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17: The Markley Van Camp and Robin Show. I'm Jamie Markley, the Gen Xer. David Van Camp is the millennial and the sexy boomer. You know him. You love him. Scott Robbins. Okay. Where do you want to start? Can we get to the Jasmine Crockett first? Because I got to hear this. The race baiting, I mean, it's epic levels right now.
18: Well, she has been out of shape. That she found out that the Democrat Party only tolerated her because she was in a safe D district. And she could make some noise, whatever. But, oh, boy, the moment she started running for Senate, that was the moment. It's like, well, we're not going to give you actual responsibilities, Jasmine. Come on.
17: Exactly.
18: We're not going to do that. So she's been out of shape about that. And, boy, this was a rant for the ages about, well, she's going after the Democrat Party, actually.
17: Oh, roll it.
19: It is not enough just to be that you're not the racist Republican, but that is what has happened with black folk, as they understood that we couldn't be a party with the people that actually want to lynch us every day. And so we sit up there and we say that we are just voting for mitigation. But is
17: she talking about actual lynching, or is some sort of metaphor?
18: I think she's talking about actual lynching. Apparently that's part of the Republican platform, is talk about lynching black people.
17: I know a lot of Republicans. I know you guys do. Have you ever heard any of your buddies or people you know ever talk about lynching people? Never?
18: No.
17: One time?
18: I haven't. Never. I've never had a conversation about the pluses or minuses of lynching.
20: It never even come up, actually.
17: Yeah. Kind of odd.
20: It is strange.
17: But apparently, according to her, that's in play. That is something that's real. Okay.
19: But it's actually time for us to vote for uplift. And unfortunately, so many of these candidates do not care about uplifting us. This is why we have not advanced at the level that we should have at this point. So show up to city council, show up to the state house, and come to the U.S. House if you can afford to.
17: Okay, so you're saying that in order to be successful, you need a political party to lift you up.
18: Yes.
17: Boy, that sounds like the American way, huh? What is that?
20: Well,
17: I know it's never-ending
20: it
17: victimhood,
20: yeah,
17: I mean, but

0: 30 to 70% of their audience between seasons one and two. And executives are trying to figure out why. And a lot of people have said, and I agree with this, it's because you have to wait so long between seasons. You can knock out an entire season in a week or a weekend, depending on your schedule and how much time you want to sit in front of the TV. And then you got to wait a long time for the you know, you're not teasing it out. And right. I saw this stat. I thought this was interesting that, like, the show Lost, for example, which is very popular.
1: Yeah.
0: Fans got 120, actually more than 120 episodes of Lost in 6 years. We got 42 episodes of Stranger Things in 9 years. Just to try to put that into perspective. Like, it does. It takes a long time to produce these shows, a short amount of time to watch them, and then you're sort of sitting around waiting.
2: Did they mention the shows that lose so much audience between season one and two?
0: They're,
2: and I'm wondering, is it because they weren't very good?
0: Well, I didn't see a comprehensive list. I think it was more of just, like, on the average.
2: Got it.
0: Where, like, a show was really, really popular, and then people kind of forgot about it and then didn't go back to it.
2: Yeah. That is interesting. All right, Scotty, what do you got for your story?
3: We were talking about the Travis Kelce, Taylor Swift wedding and all the invitations that went out. One person that got an invitation did not go, politely declined. And that person, Charles Barkley.
2: Really?
3: Barkley said, "I thought it was going to be a big crap show." Said, "I love Travis and Jason. I've only met Taylor one time, but yeah, I did get an invite. But I said, well, that's just too much. I want to hang out and play golf. I don't want to dress up and all that other stuff, but I appreciate the invitation. It was really special. It meant a lot to me." He went on to say, "I don't go to weddings or funerals, period, the end." And it's interesting because I brought this up this morning with our pals in Dallas.
2: Mm-hmm.
3: I was on the show with them, and one of the guys said, "I don't do that either. I never go to weddings or funerals." I thought, well, okay, and maybe there's a lot of people like that.
0: Well, I'm...
3: That just for whatever reason don't want to go to weddings or funerals.
0: I don't go to weddings unless I'm like really, really forced to. What's that?
2: I'm just laughing because I'm like, okay, are you talking about somebody that you know pretty well?
3: I don't think it matters to him.
2: David, you won't, if you know somebody pretty well?
1: No.
0: It's like a family member funeral, yes, I'll go pay my respects. But otherwise, no. The wedding, no. I don't care at all.
3: I've known people who can't go to funerals, just can't do it. Just freaks them out too much. Just can't be around death and talk of death or anything.
2: Okay. Are you talking about, again, it's all relative, I suppose, but you're talking about like a brother or sister? You're like, I can't do
3: it. In one case, it was a brother.
2: Well, you need to get over yourself.
3: Who didn't go to his other brother's funeral because he just can't be around it.
2: Whoa.
3: Now, again, what was that just flew by you?
2: That looked like a freaking wasp.
3: I was afraid it was another small bat.
2: Dude, what was that thing?
3: I don't know, but I saw it. That's a wasp. That's the biggest wasp I've ever seen.
2: Well, there, it's coming around you now.
3: Oh, crap.
0: We got
3: this place.
0: No food. Crap. We got wasps in the studios. Our pets' heads are falling off.
2: I can suspend my story and see if we can take this out.
3: Well, do you know where it is? I don't know where it went.
2: Well, I don't. Well, I'm going to find it.
3: Maybe it flew up into the ceiling tile. I don't know.
2: Was there a hole in the tile?
3: Well, of course there is.
2: Probably. It's where the bats come in.
3: Son of a gun.
2: Oh, yeah. It's good times, man.
3: I saw your head move, though.
2: It's like, wow.
3: It's like you ducked almost.
2: No kidding.
3: Get hit in the side of the head by whatever that was.
2: All right. Yeah, back in a few right here. Pray for us.
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11: 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I'm Michael Baumgartner, candidate for Congress, and I approve this message because I'll never stop fighting for Eastern Washington.
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2: The Markley Van Camp and Robin Show. 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The question is, what do you do about it? Because sitting around hoping everything magically gets cheaper probably isn't much of a strategy. So before you make any big financial decisions, it's worth getting informed.
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0: And now, all of the news you would probably miss. It's time for Dana's Quick Five.
1: This is why I don't trust AI. 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Why don't you ask the AI chatbot over at TripAdvisor, because it's going to give you a summary of all the horrific stuff. Like one hotel in Cape Verde is spotless, but it's being sued for mass food poisoning, according to the findings of a consumer campaign organization. Or what about a resort in Turkey, where apparently everybody on staff is sexually harassing all the guests, but they talk about their friendly service, according to the AI. Yeah, so don't trust TripAdvisor. Don't trust AI. Good grief. AI, aho. Waymo cars are, again, here we go. Waymo in the news. But this time, Waymo, I like how they're just like their own people. Waymo car delivered a misbehaving teen passenger to the San Mateo police. That is kind of scary. Can police do that? Can they be like, yo, you're behaving poorly? Yeah. So apparently it was a 15-year-old, and apparently the little Waymo was able to bring the kid to the cops after he was engaged in some vandalism and shooting water beads from a toy gun at random passerby and drinking alcohol in the street as a 15-year-old. A little nutty. So,
2: good job, Waymo.
1: But be careful, because then Waymo's going to start kidnapping everybody. Yeah. I feel like a little bit goes a long way with them. Hackers use army websites to send explicit messages aimed at Trump. Oh my goodness, sticks and stones. Who called you a name? I just want to make fun of you. I'm really in a state, and I'm going to let you know. Here in probably about 15 minutes, you're definitely going to want to tune in the show, because we're going to rip open somebody's backside like stage curtains. I'm just saying, over some stuff. So, yeah, anyway, apparently somebody I guess we should be glad that it's just name calling. Ooh, someone spread a meme. Let's see. Oh my gosh, a child was put through 6 rounds of chemo after a misdiagnosis. Was it a Pakistan? I'm just saying. A mother fought for 7 years to prove, this is in Britain, of course, that the Bristol doctors were wrong about her daughter's autoimmune disease, but they put her through 6 rounds of chemo anyway. What a diagnosis. So coming up, we're monitoring Trump at NATO. We're going to talk about security, and we're going to talk about Plattner and all kinds of stuff. Don't go anywhere. We'll know, and we'll find you and bust in your door. Life, liberty, and the pursuit of happiness weren't just written for history books. 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
4: ABC News, I'm Michelle Franzen. Immigrant rights groups are demanding a third-party investigation into Tuesday's fatal shooting of a Mexican national in Houston. Mexico's president also says her government will pursue new legal action against the U.S. for the death. ABC's Jim Ryan says ICE called it self-defense.
5: According to his son, Lorenzo Salgado Araujo had been in the U.S. for nearly 35 years working in construction. On Tuesday, ICE officers attempted to pull him over, but say that he sped away and then tried to run over an agent with his van. Hours after the incident, protesters were on the same street where Araujo was shot to death.
4: President Trump signaled the U.S. could carry out more strikes against Iran in response to Iran's firing on vessels in the Strait of Hormuz this week. The president says he does not think the war will resume. In Utah this hour, court resuming for the third day of hearings for Tyler Robinson, the man charged with last year's murder of conservative influencer Charlie Kirk. This is ABC News.
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8: It's 7 years investigating me because they had come up with these conspiracies that I had taken a $10 million bribe from a Ukrainian company and that I was being bought by the Chinese and that I, you know, like they had all of these things. And what they came up with after 7 years
9: is evidence.
8: And when I was in the thick of my addiction, mm-hmm. I hadn't filed my taxes on time.
9: And that's not what it was.
8: When I figured out I didn't file my taxes
9: on time,
8: that's
9: literally not what it was.
8: I went to the IRS as soon as I got sober.
9: It's not what
8: I went
9: it was
8: to the
9: at
8: IRS.
9: All.
8: Yeah. Took a loan and paid
10: Holy
8: all my back taxes.
10: You were also in the throes of addiction. It wasn't,
8: yeah, well, yeah, which is usually 100%. You do an audit and then you come up with a payment plan with the IRS.
11: Got
8: all
11: it.
8: Of the other
9: who
8: stuff
9: is this
8: that
9: guy?
8: The investigators have
9: who is she?
8: Not a single thing. Like the laptop. The laptop
9: I'm going to wear two shirts, but make it cropped.
8: Other than I had a really, really, really wild time.
9: Close your mouth.
8: For a 2 year period. Of, yeah.
9: Oh my gosh. I was just wondering, who are these douchebags that are interviewing this Nepo baby retconning everything that we all know? First off, the reason why this even came up. That why everybody knew what was happening with his finances is because the U.S. Treasury, under his dad, thought something was up. Because he started getting in oodles of money, and he was putting it in all of these shell companies. And they thought, this, we're going to, and it was the bank that triggered it. The banks were the ones who notified the Treasury Department. How do we know that? Because the banks told the Congressional Hearing Committee that. That's why. Both behind closed doors and in front of the cameras. That's how we got all the audio where we played it happening. So he was moving all of this money into these different little shell corporations, right? And the banks were like, that seems sus, bruh. And so they notified the Treasury, and they opened up an investigation, and all of his accounts were flagged. That's how it started.
12: You were in the throes of addiction.
9: No, that's not what that was. We have a hell of a lot more, including let's blow some things up. Stick with us.
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0: I want to do the leg day one because this is so ridiculous. Okay, Florida man, saddest part of the day. So this guy, he's a drunk Florida man. Oh man, they got it on video. It's so bad. Hillsborough County, Florida. A Florida guy gets pulled over, right? He's speeding. He's not supposed to be, clearly. Field sobriety tests were conducted, but according to the sheriff's office, the guy failed them. And then he got charged with the DUI. So they got body cam footage, and he's like, no, it's not. I'm not drunk. It's because I had leg day today. Okay. Kane, I see his legs.
1: Yeah.
0: Is it the first time he's ever done leg day?
1: It'd have to be.
0: Because I feel like arm day also isn't really a thing either. The Carlos Gonzalez, I'm not wrong.
1: No, you're not.
0: And also, I mean, at a certain level, you get fatigued, but not to the point when you're like, you can't walk. That's ridiculous. He said, I don't have strong thighs right now. They're not that strong. I had leg day. That was the reason he gave for his failed walk and turn test performance. And guess what? He was totally sober. He was like, oh yeah, you know, I worked leg day yesterday. And the deputy goes, so did I. So he was arrested and charged. That is the worst excuse I think I've ever heard in my life. It really was. All right. So a Florida man is accused of stealing, and Kane, you're going to have to, I can't just say it like this. I have always been saying Smokey the Bear, but Kane says
1: it's Smokey Bear. It's not, somehow we grew up with this. It's Smokey the Bear. I don't understand how it became Smokey Bear. No, it's Smokey Bear.
0: That sounds dumb.
1: It does. It doesn't sound right.
0: No, I think it's a Mandela super dumb
1: thing. It's a Mandela thing, I think. I wonder how much of our audience knows it one way or the other. It's just interesting.
0: Yeah, Smokey the Bear. Yeah, we're just chat following this. Smokey the Bear or Smokey Bear? Because I can't just say Smokey Bear. Anyway, the whole reason this is in the thing. A Florida man is facing federal charges because he's been accused of stealing Smokey Bear signs from state forests and selling them online. I didn't know you could do that. Hunter Drake Lovett, 30, of course. One count of theft of government property, according to U.S. Attorney's Office for Northern District of Florida. Oh, they got him, too. Is Smokey there letting him into the... Now, the signs that he stole were the cutout ones where it's Smokey. I just realized Smokey Bear has a hairy chest. I know he's a bear, but they made it look like a human hairy chest. It's a little weird and off-putting. But Florida Fish and Wildlife even got involved in this. So, yeah, he got in trouble. He got busted for stealing the Smokey the Bear signs. Stick with us. Third hour on the way.
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5: From ABC News, I'm Michelle Franzen. The U.S. military confirming it is carrying out another round of strikes against Iran for Iran's firing on vessels in the Strait of Hormuz Tuesday. President Trump at the NATO summit in Turkey telling reporters that the memo of understanding is over. ABC's Selena Wang has more.
6: President Trump had previewed that there would likely likely be more U.S. military action today. The president saying the U.S. would probably strike Iran, quote, hard again. We don't know exactly the targets in this statement. They are saying that this is in order to degrade their ability to threaten freedom of navigation through the Strait of Hormuz. But today we did also hear the president threaten to target critical civilian infrastructure.
5: In Maine,

0: And now, all of the news you would probably miss. It's time for Dana's Quick Five.
1: Ooh, all right, so let's see. A man in Perth, it's on the western, southwestern side of Australia, is fighting for his life after a robot explosion in his home. Such a weird story. So apparently, I don't know if it's part of the robot takeover, but apparently a man he's struggling because he stumbled out of his house after a robot vacuum exploded inside of his kitchen, per this story from Australian news. I don't know how you say his name. This is very Australian. Lackey Perrin?
2: Sounds right.
1: Was in the kitchen of his Brabham home about 5 p.m. on July 2nd when his appliance exploded. He lives in the house with his fiancée and housemates. He was rushed to the Fiona Stanley Hospital in critical condition. He's since undergone several surgeries. Oh, man, it looks really bad. And apparently, there's video of him staggering out of his house, but the paramedics arrived. They said that his robot vacuum cleaner, there was a fault in it, and it exploded, and the explosion spread from the kitchen to the living room. Kane, what did you call this robot?
3: A Boomba.
1: Oh, my gosh. Get your Boombas. See, there's another reason why I don't really want a robot vacuum now. What if it explodes in my house? I just had an idea for Hamas. So, let's see. Immobilized by the heat wave, a handicapped man sues Austria over rights. He sued the heat. Suing the sun. If the court rules in his favor, Max Mulner will be the first individual recognized as a direct victim of the consequences of climate change. He's 40-something years old. He's got MS and Uthoff syndrome, which worsens the neurological symptoms of his illness when body temperature rises. It is summer, and they don't let you have air conditioning hardly anywhere over there. So he says that Austria has not adopted sufficient legislative framework to limit, warning, and protect vulnerable people like himself. He said there's air conditioning, there's shade. I mean, you can just see the sun. What are you going to do? So apparently they're trying to make it now, I guess, like an example for climate protection. This seems so dumb. And a Scotsman dual wielded live seagulls in an assault. I live for this. Yeah, I mean, you know, whatever weapons you can get, according to the Oban Times in Queen's Park Place, this is back in June. Man wasn't arrested, but he apparently had two seagulls that he dual wielded as weapons. So Scottish. We got a lot more on the way. Stick with us. 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
6: I'm Michelle Franzen. The U.S. military carrying out another round of strikes on Iranian targets. The president warned the ceasefire was over and after Iran fired on vessels in the Strait of Hormuz yesterday. ABC News contributor and retired Marine Colonel Stephen Ganyard says the U.S. appears to be strategic with its strikes.
7: How do you get their attention? And
3: that was something one senior official did say yesterday. It's like they weren't paying attention. They weren't being serious. They were still shooting drones. We need to do something to get their attention. So boom, with the sanctions back in place, and boom, with some bombs along the coast.
7: A federal appeals court has rejected a request to set aside a lower court ordering that orders to keep President Trump's name off the Kennedy Center, saying the center failed to show the harm of taking his name off. And in Boston today, 4,000 nurses at Brigham and Women's Hospital holding a one-day strike. They're calling for better wages and benefits. The hospital says it's using temporary workers during the stoppage. This is ABC News.
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5: From ABC News, I'm Michelle Franzen. The U.S. military launched more strikes in Iran. President Trump ordering another round, he says, after Iran shot at ships yesterday in the Strait of Hormuz. President Trump says the memo of understanding is now over. ABC's Selena Wang has more.
6: When it comes to Iran, the president has been sending a lot of mixed messaging on this as well. The president had just weeks ago called the Iranian people he was negotiating with strong, rational, now calling them scum, sick people. The president saying what changed is that he got to know them.
5: Iranian state media reporting strikes along Iran's southern coastal port town of Chabahar, including a pier hit and police station and control tower. The president also met with Ukraine's President Zelensky in Turkey along the NATO sidelines about the war in Russia, making a commitment, he says, to help Ukraine make Patriot air defense missiles, something Ukraine's leader has been requesting. Immigrant rights groups are demanding an independent investigation after Tuesday's fatal shooting of a Mexican national in Houston. ICE agents are calling the shooting of Lorenzo Salgado Arujo self-defense. Here's ABC's John Quinones.
7: ICE claims the man was evading arrest and that his car ran into another ICE vehicle. Arujo's family, though, says he was simply on his way to work. He was a construction worker. He was on his way to pick up some workers, and that he had spent decades in this country pursuing the American dream for his three sons, some of them

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1: ABC News, I'm Michelle Franzen. The U.S. has carried out a new round of strikes on Iranian targets. President Trump, in a social media post, called it retribution for Iran's aggression in the Strait of Hormuz. Firing on ships yesterday. The president earlier today at the NATO summit in Turkey telling reporters the ceasefire is over.
2: They're not doing a service to the people. And I think more than anything else is I got to know them. And I'm not sure I want to make a deal with them. We can play games, but I'm not sure I want to make a deal. Let's just finish the job.
1: In Utah, court resumed today for the third day of hearings for Tyler Robinson, the man charged with last year's murder of conservative influencer Charlie Kirk on a college campus. Emergency workers in Midtown New York say a commercial high-rise being converted into a residential skyscraper is stabilized. That after a support column on one of the floors buckled yesterday, crews replacing the column. On Wall Street, stocks turning lower today following the breakdown of the ceasefire between the U.S. and Iran. This is ABC News.
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9: Courage, community, common sense, hard work. 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But radicals in Olympia and Washington, D.C. are driving up costs, killing jobs, and attacking our way of life. 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Amanda McKinney will fight alongside President Trump to protect our conservative values.
10: I'm Amanda McKinney, candidate for Congress, and I approve this message.
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17: Hey, welcome back to the Lars Larson Show. Well, Europe just made it law, and I tend to keep an eye on Europe because oftentimes their bad ideas become bad ideas here in America as well. 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Is America coming up next? We'll get to your calls in a moment at 866-HEY-LARS. That's 866-439-5277. 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I like to read Peter Sweden, who writes on Substack, and we give him great credit. One of these days we're going to get him on the show. A brand new law, he writes, has come into effect 7th of July that requires all new cars in the EU to monitor the driver using cameras or other sensors. All cars must come installed with something called Advanced Driver Distraction Warning, ADDW for short. The cameras will continuously monitor your eyes, your face, your head position, and where the driver is looking. It is designed to detect things like distraction or fatigue, and if the cameras deem that the driver looks away from the road for too long, it will trigger warnings in the car with lights on the dashboard and warning sounds. The cars must also have haptic feedback, such as vibration in the steering wheel or in the seat itself. I'm all for safety measures. I'm not in favor of the government monitoring you as you drive down the road. To your calls now, let me start with Sally in Idaho, listening on KIDO. Hey, Sally, welcome to the program. What's on your mind?
18: Mega dittos. Thanks for taking my call.
17: Thank you, ma'am.
18: I just wanted to provide an alternative perspective of your set you had a little bit ago about the African-American language in schools.
17: Yes.
18: And so back in the day, I've been in education for 20 years, and back in the day, it used to be called Ebonics, and it was a really big thing. I grew up in Los Angeles. I attended schools in the Los Angeles County, and as a professional educator now, I do think that dialect of a child's culture does need to be respected and recognized in the school system.
17: Hmm. I'm not crazy about the idea, Sal. You may have to persuade me. So tell me how it benefits a student if you figure that school is at least theoretically preparing a young man or woman. And on my side of the political aisle, we still believe they are young men and young women or boys and girls. How does it benefit them if they come out saying this is a legitimate way to speak using, and I'll use the same term because I've been talking, I talked about Ebonics way back in the day. Now they're calling it Black English instead. How does it benefit a child to be told this is a legitimate way to speak?
18: Absolutely. So first, I think there's a lot of cultural identity that we in America will recognize for some cultures, but and value for some cultures, but not for others. And in the schools where I grew up, it was 80% African American. So I was very entrenched in this. And I think it's a recognition of their unique culture. And I would compare it to another student. For example, right now in one of my classes, I have a student from Scotland. And they have a very strong Scottish accent. And it is not my job as an educator to unteach them their specific cultural dialect.
17: Hold on, Sally. Can I challenge you on that?
18: Sure.
17: Would you say that there is a word that is even more offensive than the F word or the N word in America? And it starts with C. It is a word that is verboten almost everywhere in American culture. And yet it's very common in people who come from Scotland, Ireland, and England. They will often call one of their mates by this term. And I think you know the term I'm referring to, right?
18: I've never had my student particularly use those terms.
17: Well, but you said you have to respect their culture. In their culture, I mean, one of my favorite comedians, Jimmy Carr, will use the term all the time. And yet, That word, it's a derogatory term for female genitalia, and it's used as a, you know, familial term. Oh, you know, tell that blank to come over here. If one of your students from Scotland said, hey, we use that term all the time in our culture, would you tell them, well, then that's okay. Use it here in America. See how it works out.
18: So I don't think that we should be making policy off of one-off extreme examples and situations. I do think
17: That's not an extreme. That's a common word in British English. It's also a common word in Scotland and Ireland, as I understand it, because people from that culture use that term all the time. And then there's a second problematic term, that is the N-word. And so would you tell your black students it's not only okay for you to use the N-word, but use it all you want. Use it to refer to your friends or anybody else, and that it'll be welcomed when you go off to get a job or to work or go to school elsewhere.
18: No, would you tell them that? Absolutely not. And just like I teach my English-speaking students that there are certain words that are not appropriate in an educational setting and in the classroom. So I do still think we hold standards for an educational classroom. However, I do think there is value in recognizing their unique dialect and in encouraging their culture.
17: What is the value, though? Help me understand what the value is, Sally. I'm willing to learn.
18: Absolutely. I think once a student's culture is valued and recognized in the classroom and they can relate, for example, to the characters in the stories or the characters in assessments, and they find connection, because otherwise we're teaching our African-American students that education, and specifically higher education, is only for white people, and they're excluded. And that's why our African-American college graduate rates are extremely low. And I think we need to reach these kids in their culture to show them that education can be for everybody. And the African-American culture, unfortunately, across America, is lower educated than almost any other culture.
17: Isn't that a choice?
18: No, absolutely not.
17: Why? Why is it not a choice that every parent in America, black, white, or otherwise, can say to your kid, to their kids, it's important that you go to school, and you learn your lessons, you'll do well in life. So how
18: because
17: is that African not
18: American,
17: part?
18: Because African American children have been taught for years that this is a white person system, and our educational system is not built for them. It makes them change their dialect. It makes them change their culture.
17: You think that would be news to somebody like Ben Carson? Would that be news to somebody like Ben Carson, who did very, very well, or Barack Obama, who went to elite private schools his entire schooling? Both high school, undergrad, graduate, and law school. He went to elite schools, and yet he's black. So isn't that the example?
18: That is not the case of every African-American family. And in fact, African-American community makes up the majority of the poverty families in our nation.
17: I'm aware of that.
18: If we as educators can just accept a dialect and include these children in the education, that is the best way to improve their overall economic status
17: Let me ask you then. If a kid comes out of your class and understands that Ebonics is perfectly acceptable as English, and then shows up, do you think it's going to do them any favors when they go out to try to become economically successful?
18: So I do think that there is a point at which students decide the path in which they are choosing for their lives, and then they learn those academic language.
17: Sally, when somebody shows up to apply for a job and they speak Ebonics instead of standard American English, how is that going to benefit them?
18: If I was a principal in one of those inner city schools, that would be my first choice for a teacher, somebody who is fluent in Ebonics. So yes, I do think that there are jobs where that could benefit them.
17: It would benefit them to show up at the workforce and drop the N-word all the time, or use terms like
18: "ass" instead of "ass." Because again, we teach them that there are socially acceptable words in English, in Scottish language, in all languages. There are still socially acceptable words, and we have to teach them what's appropriate in an educational.
17: You're a very good naysayer, Sally. I appreciate the call. Back in a moment.

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3: Radical politicians in Olympia and Washington, D.C. are raising costs and threatening our way of life. 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
9: From ABC News, I'm Dave Packer. That memorandum of understanding between Iran and the U.S., President Trump says it's over. This is the U.S. launches a second day of heavy strikes in Iran after ships were targeted in the Strait of Hormuz. As for other targets?
10: The highest level of the bridges there, which we can knock down. I would say in one day we knocked down every single bridge in Iran. There's not a thing they can do about it.
9: ABC News senior Pentagon reporter Louis Martinez.
11: What we're hearing from the president right now is even tougher language, but with his language that the deal is already over. So interesting to see where this is going to go, but for now, much larger in scope. When last night we had 80 targets that were hit, it'll be interesting to see how many targets were actually hit in today's action.
9: The president is en route back to the U.S. after 2 days of meetings at the NATO summit in Turkey. Democrat Graham Platner's campaign says he's not made a decision on endorsing a potential candidate if he stepped down from Maine's U.S. Senate race, this following a new sexual assault allegation, which he denies. Mexico vows legal action after one of its citizens was killed by ICE in Houston. ICE says Lorenzo Salgado Araujo tried to ram an officer's vehicle. Ronald Salgado, the victim's son, is demanding a full independent investigation.
12: He did not deserve to die. He did not deserve to be reduced to a headline of Mexican man shot and killed by ICE.
9: New questions about the health of Kentucky Senator Mitch McConnell tonight. The 84-year-old former Republican leader is hospitalized since June 14th. Kentucky's governor asking McConnell to update his constituents.
13: His office hasn't said much. The statement that they continue to refer us to came out last week. It says, quote, Senator McConnell appreciates the outpouring of support he's receiving while he continues his recovery in the hospital. It goes on to say McConnell, quote, continues to improve and is working closely with his staff. And it goes on like that. But
9: ABC's Jay O'Brien, you're listening to ABC News.
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15: 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The average maintenance fee just went up over 17%. That could have been 117%, and there's nothing you can do about it. When you buy

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2: ABC News, I'm Dave Packard. President Trump says the memorandum of understanding between Iran and the U.S. is over. This is the U.S. launches a second day of heavy strikes in Iran after ships were targeted in the Strait of Hormuz.
3: We attacked Kargil Island last night. We knocked out a piece. I said, don't touch the oil, because maybe we'll take over Kargil Island. You know, we may take over Kargil Island. There's not a thing they can do about it.
2: The president's en route back to the U.S. after 2 days of meetings at the NATO summit in Turkey, where he said the U.S. will give Ukraine a license to make their own Patriot air defense system to counter Russian attacks. Democrat Graham Platner's campaign says he's not made a decision on endorsing a potential candidate if he stepped down from Maine's U.S. Senate race, this following new sexual assault allegations, which he denies. Mexico vows legal action after one of its citizens was killed by ICE in Houston. ICE says Lorenzo Salgado Araujo tried to ram an officer's vehicle. This is ABC News.
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5: Hi, it's Chris Brocker in the 4 News Now First Alert Weather Center. We have a fire weather warning until 10 o'clock tonight because of the gusty winds up to 30 miles per hour, dry and hot conditions. For tonight, otherwise, mostly clear, an overnight low of 56 degrees. For tomorrow, Thursday, mostly sunny skies and a high of 84.
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7: The Big Burn kind of reveals a path for the Forest Service, and the history of the 20th century, at least in terms of fire management, is largely a product of that initial encounter with large wildfire.
8: It also put a highlight on the importance of maintaining the land through controlled burns, something Crudell says could still be improved in modern firefighting efforts.
7: Indigenous people actively managed these forests for centuries, and when those people were displaced, the forest was not burned as much. And so there was already a lot more fuel in those forests when the big burn happened. Doing a lot more prescribed fire is kind of one way to ensure that things like the big burn don't happen again.
6: Hear more about the big burn during another KXLY Brands America 250 moment, brought to you by Fred's Appliance.
9: 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I'm Michael Baumgartner, candidate for Congress, and I approve this message because I'll never stop fighting for Eastern Washington.
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16: Hey, welcome back to the program. Minnesota's top officials. I mean, for all the other things that are wrong with Minnesota, starting with tampon Tim Walz, the governor of that state, the guy who ran with Kamala Harris. Minnesota's top officials decided to pardon a man who had abused a 10-year-old and then wiped his record clean. Was that mercy, or is that just Minnesota saying, we don't want this man to be deported? And if you ask yourself, why wouldn't you want to deport an illegal alien criminal who's actually committed that kind of crime against a 10-year-old child? Well, that's Minnesota for you. Let me get into that story. First, welcome to the Lars Larson Show. It's a pleasure to be with you on a Wednesday. Always glad to take your calls at 866-HEY-LARS. That's 866-439-5277. 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So here's the way the story goes, with credit to Alpha News. Minnesota Governor Tim Walz, Attorney General Keith Ellison, and he's been a piece of work for a long, long time, and Chief Justice Natalie Hudson unanimously voted to pardon a Hmong man from Laos who had repeatedly sexually assaulted a 10-year-old girl over, get this, a period of 2.5 years. Now imagine that kind of crime committed against a 10-year-old girl for 2.5 years. In the clemency application, Tu Li Vang argued that a pardon would protect him from immigration consequences. And here's what he wrote. Without the protection a pardon can provide, I face the very real risk of detention and deportation. Now, I want to ask you this. Isn't that exactly what America should want? In other words, if somebody has immigrated to the United States of America, one of the things we do to try to vet people coming into the country is we look at their criminal record. We may even look at their social media. We look at all the things that might be wrong with that person. We even insist that if somebody wants to emigrate to America, they have to show that they are, and the language of the law is interesting, that they are unlikely to become a public charge. Do you know what that phrase means? It means they're likely they have the skills and the abilities to be able to earn their own living and not become a public charge. That means you don't end up on welfare. Now, can anybody guarantee that they wouldn't, throughout some point in their life, end up on food stamps, Section 8, Medicaid, or any of the various other social programs that are provided for people who are poor? You can't prove that it'll never happen. All you have to show is that if you want to come to America, you have to be unlikely to become a public charge and have the ability to support yourself. And yet this guy is saying, hey, I'm an immigrant to the United States. I've committed a horrendous crime, not once, but a crime, multiple assaults on a 10-year-old girl over 2.5 years. And this guy is saying, why, if you don't shield me, I may be deported. Good. I don't think America wants you here. Why in the world would we want somebody to immigrate here, abuse a child, and then say, now we're going to shelter them? According to a 2005 criminal complaint, the girl told investigators that she was in fourth grade when it started. Vang, who later married her sister, entered her bedroom. The girl told police that the assaults occurred at least 4 or 5 times. She recalled one incident where he came into her bedroom. Now, this is gross and disgusting. Put his private parts in her mouth. When questioned by police, Vang admitted having sexual intercourse with this 10-year-old girl multiple times. He then told investigators, I made a mistake, but this is a minor thing. It is a cultural thing in Thailand to marry and have sex with girls as young as 12. Again, I'll stop. I'll give credit to Alpha News for reporting this story in a way that the legacy media is not likely to do it. Do you want that kind of culture in the United States of America? Somebody who comes to a country. Anytime I've traveled overseas and I've had a relatively, relatively simple I've gone to a couple of places in other countries, but I haven't traveled overseas a lot. But when I do, I always make sure that I understand what the laws and the culture are, and I adapt myself to that culture, not the other way around. And yet this guy is telling authorities in Minnesota, hey, this is a regular thing back in Thailand. Well, guess what? Thailand is, it's a regular thing for all kinds of sick and perverted things happen. You don't get to bring that culture to the United States of America. And yet liberals in this country would tell you it's a wonderful thing. You have to honor everyone's culture. What if the culture involves having sex with girls as young as 12? From that quote from this creep known as Vang. He further claimed that the 10-year-old victim ought to be arrested because she is at fault as well. Do you want that part of the culture in America, where an adult pervert who goes in and sexually assaults a child then says, you should blame the child, it's her fault as well? And even more shocking, even though he pleaded guilty to first-degree criminal sexual conduct involving a child under the age of 13, Vang never served a single day in prison. The court said, we're going to give you a 144-month prison sentence, that's 12 years, and placed him on probation for 30 years, and they suspended the prison sentence. He was discharged from probation about 7 years ago. In his application, he also made it clear that the immigration consequences were a significant factor in his seeking clemency. Without protection, I feel the very real risk of detention and deportation. He also wrote that he could have made different choices if somebody had just taught him that a relationship must occur between two consenting adults age 18 or older. If you come to this country, it is not the job of the United States to teach you what is right or wrong. You have to understand what is right or wrong, and ignorance of the law is no excuse. We don't make excuses like that for American citizens. We don't say, well, you didn't know what the law was, so you get excused. He argued that he was no longer the person he once was. He described his work history, including a job at Walmart as a cashier, and said he had developed strong customer service and interpersonal skills, apparently along with abusing children. Multiple news reports said the victim wrote a letter supporting Vang's pardon. The letter was not included in the publicly released version of Vang's clemency application. So you've got a sick pervert from another country who thinks his country's values and morals come to this country? That is not the way it works. Glad to have you with me on a Wednesday. If you want to join the conversation, it's 866-HEY-LARS. That's 866-439-5277. 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
6: From ABC News, I'm Dave Packer. Another round of strikes on Iran tonight. President Trump now saying that recent attacks on ships in the Strait of Hormuz signaled the end of the ceasefire. Vice President J.D. Vance today.
7: The basic deal that we cut was, we'll lift our blockade if you stop shooting at ships. But if you shoot at ships, we are going to punch back, and we're going to punch back harder than ever before.
6: In Maine, a growing number of Democrats calling for Democratic nominee for Senate Graham Plattner to end his campaign after allegations of sexual assault, which Plattner denies. Maine's Democratic Party says it voted to hold a convention if Plattner withdraws. The week-long preliminary hearing for Tyler Robinson, the man accused of murdering conservative influencer Charlie Kirk, hit a roadblock today.
8: For hours on Wednesday, attorneys and the court debated showing a video that allegedly includes Tyler Robinson's former roommate and romantic partner talking about Robinson confessing to killing Charlie Kirk. Robinson's defense attorneys argued letting the public hear a so-called confession would influence a future jury pool and would violate Robinson's right to a fair trial. Judge Tony Graff ruling to not influence an eventual jury, chunks of the video shown in open court must be edited out. The edited video will be played first thing Thursday morning. Alex Stone, ABC News.
6: An undocumented immigrant is dead after a confrontation with immigration officers Tuesday morning in Houston. ICE says Lorenzo Salgado Araujo tried to run them over. Texas Representative Sylvia Garcia.
9: This is a family tragedy. This is something that we need to always remember, that this is about a Houston family led by a father who has been here for 35 years with absolutely no criminal history.
6: To Boston. Nurses at Brigham and Women's Hospital and Mass General Brigham Home Care clinicians hit picket lines this morning. Some 4,500 workers demanding better pay and benefits. 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